0: School's on air with Gabe, Freya, and Claire from Footscray High School. For this segment, we'll be talking about our future goals.
1: Gabe, do you want to go first?
0: Sure. So I really, really want to take a gap year and just travel everywhere. I've already got my savings account open on my bank account.
1: Oh, that's so awesome.
0: So I'm preparing. I'm ready.
1: No, that's real. Where do you want to travel?
0: Literally, everywhere. I really want to go to Europe because I haven't been to Europe yet.
1: Oh, yeah.
0: And Thailand. Thailand is, top
1: that's cool.
0: of my
1: yeah.
0: list.
1: That's
0: yeah.
1: really cool.
0: And then I also want to go to two different unis. I want to go to RMIT to do a education in teaching.
1: Mm-hmm.
0: And I would preferably like to do that overseas somewhere. I don't know where
2: yet. Do you
0: want to
2: do, primary school or...?
0: Well, this is the thing. I still need to think about it. But
1: no, yeah, that's real.
0: And then, it kind of links to it because I want to go to William Angliss to do a education in patisserie and baking.
1: Oh, yeah.
0: Which I think would be, they could, link together into, being a teacher.
2: Mm-hmm. Yeah, a culinary teacher.
0: Yeah, yeah, maybe even at a university. I don't know.
1: That would
0: about
1: be so
0: you?
1: Cool.
0: How about you, Freya?
1: Me? I mean, I don't really have it all worked out right now. I do want to get into law.
2: Oh, me too.
0: That's it.
1: Oh, tough. Yeah, I wanted to be, criminal lawyer, you know, or, defense attorney.
0: Ooh.
1: Maybe not, though.
0: Fancy.
1: But, yeah, I'd love to go to some cool law school. I've been looking into different unis for that and stuff. Might be really interesting. Yeah, what about you?
2: I'd like to do something, music-related. I really like music. I play instrument. I'm not sure just yet, though, because it's not... I need to, be very prepared for it.
0: Yeah, that's fair. Do either of you want to take a gap year?
2: I don't know.
1: I might, to be honest. Yeah. I might take a gap year to, travel and stuff and, get my bearings on, you know.
0: Yeah, literally.
1: And then come back to uni.
0: Yeah, clock that tea.
1: Yeah, you too.
0: Anything else?
1: I did want to travel as well, especially New Zealand. New Zealand's really cool. It's always kind of been on my radar, to be honest.
0: Wow.
1: Mm-hmm.
0: I would love to go to New Zealand.
1: We could go to New Zealand.
2: I'd love to go to Romania.
1: Romania's cool.
0: That's exotic.
2: Exotic.
0: Sorry.
1: No, yeah,
0: I haven't heard that in a while.
1: Why Romania?
2: I don't know. I just really want to go.
1: Yeah, that's fair.
0: Yeah, that's actually so cool. I just love traveling, okay?
1: No, we get that one.
0: Planes are so cool, and I know a lot of people really don't like planes, but, they're sick. I can't explain how much I love being on a 12-hour flight to anywhere. I think I've only ever been on one. Mum, Dad, correct me on that,
1: Love
0: please.
1: Being on a 12-hour flight. You might be the only one to win.
0: Anyways, well...
1: Yeah, well, that's it.
0: That's it for now. You're about to listen to Bad Guy by Billie Eilish.

0: You just heard Bad Guy by Billie Eilish. You're listening to Schools on Air at SIN with Freya, Claire and Gabe. Lately we've been seeing a lot of crime in Footscray. There's a lot of retail theft, car break-ins and burglaries. Violence offences are less common than property crimes, but they still happen. And a lot of stuff like that is pretty common in Footscray.
1: Yeah, well, I mean, it's kind of shocking that that happens, but I mean, like, it's yeah.
0: No. Yeah.
2: Did you guys know that there are over 1,750 reported theft incidents annually?
1: Like, per year?
2: Yeah.
0: Annually means per year.
1: Oh, sorry!
0: No, yeah, I mean, it's like a lot of a higher number than you would have thought it would have been.
1: Yeah, it's kind of shocking.
2: Yeah.
1: Do you guys know that there's around 350 break-ins and property damage events reported annually? I know what annually means now.
0: So. Thank you. No, yeah, it's a really big problem, I think. Yeah. It's really scary as well.
1: It is quite scary because, like, you can think that it could happen to you.
0: It like, could happen you to you, you know?
1: Like, it's just something scary to think about. Oh my god, these headphones.
0: Did you guys know that there are about 370 assaults every year in Footscray?
1: What?
0: Really? Yeah. Every single year.
1: Oh my god.
0: Oh my god, yes, it means every year. That's like more than an assault a day, which is...
1: That's so sad.
0: A really high statistic, actually. That's
1: so scary, because that could always be you.
0: It could always be you, you know?
2: It could be anyone, like your friends, family.
1: Exactly. Yeah.
2: You just never know.
1: I don't know. Like, I love Footscray. Footscray's amazing, mm-hmm. but, you know, it can be scary sometimes.
0: Yeah, there's a certain, like, risk aspect of it, you know? Like,
1: yeah,
0: it's
1: definitely.
0: Just bad luck and bad timing.
1: Especially, like, with stuff that goes on, like, even around our school. Like,
0: yeah, no, 100%.
1: Yeah, it's... Yeah. And then...
2: The rate of violent crime in Footscray is 145.7% higher than the Victoria average and 148.8% higher than the national average.
1: That's oh my.
0: A lot higher.
1: Gosh.
2: Yeah.
1: That's so high. What?
0: It really shows how, like, much worse parts of Footscray are, you know?
1: Yeah, literally.
0: I think it's just, like, difficult because it's, like, not... It's not all that Footscray is, you know?
1: Yeah, it is. But it's sad because a lot of people think that's all it is, but...
0: Yeah.
1: And it's hard to prove that it's not, like...
0: Yeah,
2: like, Footscray gets a really bad rap.
0: Yeah,
2: and
0: it's like
2: I can see
0: stuff.
2: Why, but...
1: Yeah, literally. Well, yeah, if we have anything else to say, if not, I'll say...
0: I think just raising awareness for the stuff is,
1: yeah,
0: you know...
1: Just, like, you know, just whatever you can do, you know?
0: Yeah, watching out for it.
1: So we have some helplines here. 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So yeah.
0: Okay, well, thank you for that. You're about to listen to Mr. Brightside by The Killers.

0: 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Today we're talking about debunking common myths.
1: Okay, what's our first myth, guys?
0: chewing gum stays in your stomach for 5 to 7 years.
2: False!
1: Oh.
2: Chewing gum travels through your system for 2 to 4 days.
1: Oh my god. Yeah, I mean, I don't think I was ever personally told this one, but I think a lot of people
2: were.
0: I was told this one so much.
1: No, yeah, I think...
2: All the time.
1: I mean, it's not like it's good for you to swallow it, but it definitely doesn't stay in there for,
2: literally,
1: the rest of your childhood, you know?
2: Yeah. Okay, who wants to do the next one? We only use 10% of our brain.
1: False!
2: In most brain activities, we use 90% of our brain, and there's no flying around here.
1: Yeah, it's like, you know all those cartoons that are like, if we tap into 100% of our brain, we'll be superhumans?
2: You know, we'll be flying around.
0: We're almost there already.
1: Yeah, it's like,
2: we're not flying.
1: 10% of our brain, we use a lot more than that for most activities.
2: Yeah, literally.
1: So, sitting too close to the TV will make you go blind. This is also false. TVs and other devices emit such low radiation levels that they have little effect on the body. However, like, staring at the same thing for a long period of time can cause eye muscles to fatigue, so it's, like, not great for you.
2: Wait, did you guys ever get told about the, you know, if you,
1: your eyes turn square?
2: Your eyes turn square.
1: Oh my God,
2: I got told this one so much. And
0: never
2: me and my brother
0: that.
2: Would look in the mirror after going on our
1: iPads for,
2: like, 3 hours.
1: And your eyes would be square after you were looking at the screen.
2: I'd be looking in the mirror, I'd be like,
1: no, yeah, that one's not true either, but I got told that one as well.
2: I got told that one by so much by my parents.
1: Oh my
2: it
1: God.
2: Was so funny. Okay.
0: If you go outside with wet hair on a rainy day, you'll catch a cold.
2: False! Colds aren't caused by viruses, which you can't really catch from directly being rain.
1: Yeah, you need to, like, actually contract a virus from, you know, it going in your mouth or entering your body, you know.
2: Yeah. Well, that makes a lot of sense.
1: Yeah, I don't think rain's gonna get you sick.
2: I think that's the same with, if you go to sleep with wet hair.
1: Yeah,
2: you'll
1: that...
2: catch a cold.
1: You don't catch a cold from that one either.
2: You can't catch colds with wet hair. Your hair might look bad in the morning, though, so...
1: Yeah.
2: Beware.
1: But, yeah, not how that one works.
2: And
1: last one. Cracking your knuckles causes arthritis, which is false.
2: False.
1: A bit behind on that one. Studies show that the only thing cracking your knuckles can affect is your grip strength. I'm glad about this one.
2: I crack my knuckles way too much.
1: Me too, I'm gonna be honest.
0: Me too.
1: Yeah.
0: not getting arthritis.
2: Not getting arthritis today.
0: Not today. You're going to listen to Girl So Confusing by Charlie XCX, featuring Lorde.

0: You just heard Girl So Confusing by Charlie XCX featuring Lord. You're listening to Schools On Air with Gabe, Freya and Claire at Footscray High School. Thank you all so much for dedicating your time to listening to our radio show. We really enjoyed telling you all about things, whether it's our goals for the future or crime rates in our hometown Footscray. We had so much fun and hope to see you listening again.
1: And remember, happy Wear It Purple Day. 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
1: Yeah.

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Next to me is Max, Boyana, Scarlett and Penelope, and we're from Footscray High School. We're going to be your hosts for today, and you're going to listen to freestyle rapping, ASMR, and ranking soft drinks. The first song that you're about to listen to is Another One Bites the Dust.

0: That was another one's Busta Dust. You're listening to Schools on Air. Now we have some major artists freestyle rapping. All the way from the clubhouse. All the way from the clubhouse, we have Mickey Mouse.
1: Aha! Hi, friends!
0: Minnie Mouse.
2: Hi!
0: And the Triple G. Goofy!
1: The one and only!
0: Hit it!
1: Hi, kids! Let's get it started! Alright, okay. I'm Mickey, she's Minnie, she's Goofy. What are you gonna do about it? Okay, well, welcome. Welcome to the Rap City Clubhouse. Alright, let me hit some bars when this music drops. My name is Mickey. My girlfriend's Minnie. She makes me some bows when I wear my suits. Okay, now don't get flustered now. I know I'm Mickey, but you are a pan. Alright, Mickey doesn't know what he's saying. So, I'm gonna give the mic to my girlfriend Minnie. Alright, one, two, three. Hit it, Minnie.
2: My name's Minnie Mouse. I like to make bows. Whoa. When I make bows, you know it's for a show.
1: Whoa, whoa.
2: People out here, they always hella slow. But you know what? It's fine, cause it's for my show.
1: Whoa.
2: People around the globe know it's rope for the probe trobe.
1: You got it.
2: Jump around. They are woke.
1: Uh-huh.
2: They are broke, cause they always choke.
1: Uh-huh.
2: They don't know what I'm talking about. When they always grow.
1: You know
2: Whoa.
1: It.
2: I got my friend Goofy next to me.
1: You know it.
3: Target from the clubhouse. I'm gonna give you some rhymes.
1: Rhymes.
3: Hopefully you'll like them, and you don't want to dine.
0: Come on, Goofy.
3: On a different show. Let's go.
1: Woo!
3: Yo. I got the code in my mode, and I'm about to road on my little carriage.
1: Whoa!
3: We sunk in oak. And when we smoke in the smoke, we throw them in the joke. Hi, kids. From the clubhouse.
1: All right. Goofy, you had a pretty good run. I'm gonna say that. All right. To wrap this up, we're gonna do a roll call. All right.
2: Yeah. Okay.
1: You meant to go. Ooh.
0: Ooh. Ooh.
1: All right.
0: Ooh.
1: Minnie.
2: Hi.
1: Goofy.
4: Hi.
1: You already know Mickey's here.
0: Go. Oh.
1: All right. Minnie, you wanna say something?
2: Hi. You know I'm Mickey already. Okay. Hi.
4: Duh.
2: We all here today, and I hope you enjoy our rap. Cause when you're all with us, not a bore.
1: All right. That's it for us. All right. Goofy, sneak some stuff into the dust.
3: I like to talk about the clubhouse. That's where my home is. And you like to know that it's shaped like a dome. But we can't forget about my dog, because I love him so.
2: Woof, woof.
3: Hey, dog. How you feeling in the house?
2: Woof, woof, woof.
3: Happy dog, happy days, happy song. See you next time, kids. That's it. From the clubhouse, we'll see you next time. Bye-bye.
1: All right.
3: Goofy signing out.
1: Is Stop by Spice Girls. Have a good day, everybody.

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Hopefully you enjoyed that, since we just gave you some intense freestyle rapping. Now we're gonna calm down with some ASMR. Hopefully you enjoy this a lot more than you did. It was pretty.

I just wanted to hear the ASMR.

0: That was Butter by BTS. You're listening to Schools on Air with Woods Grow High. Next up, we'll be ranking soft drinks. So what do you guys think is the best soft drink?
1: Sprite.
2: Yeah, Sprite 100%.
3: Coming from me, honestly, I'm just going to say it right now. I actually am not a big fan of soft drinks.
0: Really?
3: No. I like a frozen Coke here and there, but it's actually not personal. Like, sometimes they're just too fizzy, you know?
0: Yeah, Fez. But I really like Coke, but I feel like people say Coke and Pepsi are the same, but
4: they taste completely different.
0: Yeah, Pepsi's like exactly kind of better. To me.
4: No, I think Pepsi's way better.
2: Pepsi's way better.
0: Like Pepsi has like more like Coke doesn't really taste like anything.
4: I feel like Pepsi's more spicy. Coke's more sweet.
3: As much as I love a PMWI. But
0: what's a PMWI?
3: Let me tell
4: Pepsi
3: you.
4: Pepsi Max with sugar.
3: With ice.
4: With ice, I mean.
3: Pardon you.
0: Yeah, mate.
3: Yeah, that's a great combo right there.
0: Yeah.
3: Doesn't get much better, does it? On a summer day, can't beat
4: Very
3: it.
4: Very nice.
0: Oh, a cold Coke in this with ice.
3: but what form of Coke do we like the best? Do we like it in a glass? Do we like it in the
1: plastic? In a glass.
0: In a glass. Really? It always tastes better in a glass.
4: I'm messing with cans.
3: I've always wanted to try one of those Mexican colas.
0: What?
5: Pina colada.
0: What Mexican cola?
3: It's from Mexico. They have like the best Coke ever. And
4: really?
3: you see it sometimes there and there.
0: Is it like made
3: it's always overpriced and you want to go for it, but then you see the regular Coke and it's like $2 cheaper and you just go for the regular. But one day, I'm going to try it.
0: But you know what else is really good? Like those Japanese ones and you have like, you pop the ball in it.
4: Yeah, but that's not really soda.
3: Those are fizzy drinks.
0: Yeah.
3: Fabulous. You've obviously haven't had one before, have you?
4: All right.
0: It's really good.
4: Okay.
0: Well, yeah, you should try them then.
3: They're fabulous. Really good, I always, as a kid, I always wanted to get the marble out, but you could just never do it.
0: Yeah, you can't.
5: What about like milkshake flavours?
3: Oh yeah, Blue Heaven.
0: Oh, I was gonna grow up.
3: Well, when I was a kid, I liked Blue Heaven, but now I've grown and matured. Chocolate is the best one.
4: I don't really like milkshakes. 100%.
0: Wait, we're talking about like regular milkshakes?
4: I'm more of
0: or, like,
4: a smoothie person.
0: Or like soda flavoured milkshakes? Wait,
2: no, just regular.
0: Oh no, I love milkshakes.
3: Yeah, what's your favourite flavour?
0: Vanilla.
5: Yes, vanilla. Thank you.
3: Really?
4: Vanilla.
5: Yes.
0: Have you had the one from Alpha? Alpha.
5: Oh
0: vanilla.
5: Yes.
0: Alpha
5: yes.
0: is so good.
3: Vanilla malt.
0: What?
3: That's like the proper flavour.
0: Oh, sorry, bro.
4: What's your guys' like favorite flavour of something? Like, you know how it's like
5: watermelon.
0: Really?
4: Mine's low-key banana.
3: That's insanity.
0: No, low-key blue raspberry.
3: Me?
0: Raspberry.
5: Yeah.
3: Scent-wise, I'm gonna go vanilla. But
4: no, not scent-wise. Taste-wise,
3: mango.
5: Yeah. Mango.
0: Oh yes, mango.
3: But I don't like creamy mango.
0: Or lemon.
3: Lemon.
0: Like if I get like if I get lemon ice cream, mango. If I get sorbet, raspberry and lemon sorbet is the best combo.
3: Ice cream. Actually, me
2: Chocolate
3: and my
2: ice cream.
3: In the class in the class we were chatting
0: Salted
3: about
0: caramel.
3: This. Listen.
5: Lemon.
3: Is bubblegum pink or blue?
4: Pink. No, look, you mix it both.
0: Purple.
3: What do you think? But when you see bubblegum in cartoons it's always pink. But when you see ice cream normally it's blue.
2: It's blue.
4: So or like purple.
0: Wait,
4: like a mix?
0: Yeah. No, but there's also pink bubblegum ice cream.
5: Yeah, so it would just be pink.
3: But then sometimes you think, is that marshmallow?
0: No, that's because they're trying to be different.
3: Marshmallows
5: can be white as well.
0: Yeah, because you go to the ice cream shop and you see bubblegum ice cream, but it's blue and it's like, oh, damn, it's different. Let me get some of that.
3: Yeah. Sometimes I've even seen rainbow. Rainbow.
0: Yes, me too, actually.
3: Yo, you too.
0: Really? Yeah.
3: When
0: yeah.
3: you see little kids having their ice cream and it always tastes gross, but it looks so cool.
0: You know, I after school one day, I got ice cream from Augustus and I dropped it on the floor.
3: No, you didn't.
0: It fell on the floor. And I kind of wanted to
3: cry.
0: That's
3: like giving Despicable Me when the kid drops it and then he like steps on it or whatever.
4: That's a very bad
0: okay.
4: day.
3: Well, hopefully you guys have some more of the ice cream so we can see you again.
0: Okay,
5: I leave.
0: Well, right now we have No Tears Left to Cry by Ariana Grande.

0: Picking it up, loving, I'm living, so we turning up. Yeah, we turning it up.
1: That was No Tears Left to Cry by Ariana Grande. 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Thank you everyone for listening, and we hope you have a good rest of your day.
2: Bye!
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1: Hello?
2: Hey, it's me.
1: Yeah?
2: So, do you want to go out?

Sin is proud to announce this month's feature artist, Robert Baxter. Born in country Victoria and now based in Nam, Robert Baxter is a Taiwanese queer artist creating genre-bending pop influenced by fashion and ballroom culture. Inspired by the likes of Lady Gaga and Britney Spears, Baxter first started releasing music in 2018 and seamlessly transitions between roles as a singer-songwriter, dancer, model, actor, and advocate for queer visibility and representation. Hear the latest tracks from Robert Baxter, our feature artist, all this

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4: SIN Media acknowledge and pays respects to the people of the Woiwurrung and Boonwurrung language groups of the Eastern Kurin Nations, on whose unceded lands SIN Studio stands. SIN extends to the traditional custodians of the peoples of this land and waters, which our continent reaches. It is always, has been, and always will be, Aboriginal land. My name is Hunter from Bulleen Heights School, and you're listening to Schools on Air on SIN FM. Today we'll be talking about books because it is Australia's Bookwide Week, especially this week. The annual theme for this year is Symphony of Stories, and first up we'll be listening to Milkamana by the absolutely awesome King Stingray.

0: You just heard Milkumana by King Stingray. 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
1: This week will be about books because it's Book Week in Australia. It is an annual event celebrating children, literature, authors, and illustrators.
2: Have you celebrated Book Week before, when you?
1: Yes, I have. My school celebrates it every year. Do you know how long it's been around?
0: I think it has been around for a long time. The Children's Book Council of Australia established the first Australian Book Week in 1945 to connect young readers with literature.
2: Well, that has been around for a long time. That's 81 years. Sorry for.
1: In 1945, the first book week theme was United Through Books.
0: Do you know that there's a theme every year, and this year's theme is Symphony of Stories?
1: Do you know what it means?
0: It means that many different voices, characters, and books come together to make one big and beautiful picture, just like various musical instruments join together to play a single song.
2: Wow, that's so clever.
1: Where do we celebrate Book Week?
0: It is celebrated in schools, libraries, community centres, bookstores, and anywhere you find books.
2: Why do we celebrate it?
1: We celebrate Book Week to foster a love of reading, build literacy skills, spark imagination,

0: you like better when you?
1: I don't have a preference. I like both.
2: What kind of non-fiction do you like?
1: I like nature and geography.
0: What type of nature or geography book do you like reading when you?
1: I like to read about plants, butterflies, regions and landmarks. Do you like nature and geography, Chiandi?
0: I like it as well. My favourite nature or geography book is the book about beaches in Australia. It is called Ultimate Beaches Australia. This book is about different beaches in Australia. It gives me information about what the beach looks like, where it is, and what you can do at each
2: Australia.
0: Beach.
2: Not surprising, Tianzi. Which beach is your favourite?
0: My favourite beach from the book is Squeaky Beach in Wilson's Promontory National Park because it has the squeaking sound when you step onto the sand.
1: Interesting. Why do you like the squeaking sound?
0: I like it because it sounds funny. This sound reminds me of squeezing a stress ball. Have you heard about this book we knew?
1: No, I don't think so. But I prepared to read about butterflies, plants and landmarks. Have you ever heard of a fiction book known as Do Not Open This Book by Andy Lee?
2: Sounds intriguing. What's that book about?
1: This book is about a pompous blue monster named Wiz, who is desperate to get you to close the book he's in. But despite his silly lies, nonsense, excuses, and outrageous tricks, instead of succeeding to make you close the book, he only makes you want to keep reading until the end, resulting in more chaos, which is the main joke of the book.
0: That sounds like a fun book to read when you. Do you want to read this book, Jake?
2: Yes, I would. But first off, is it a one-off or is it a series? Do you know?
1: It is a series consisting of 11 books. There is also a Do Not Learn series when Wiz tried to stop children from reading, from learning by telling them that it's too hard. Besides this, I think Wiz sometimes claimed that he even tried it himself and found out that he couldn't do it. It was even adapted into a TV show known as Do Not Watch This Show with Andy Lee voicing Wiz.
2: What about the show?
1: Wiz is trapped inside the show and does not want to be the host. Because he knows that he cannot switch off the show himself, he begs the audience to do it.
2: Maybe I will read this series. For the show, is there a main antagonist apart from Wiz?
1: Yes. Do Not Watch This Show has Wiz's next-door neighbour, Mr. Goblin, who is known for putting curses on Wiz, which lasts for as long as you keep watching.
2: I see. And why does Mr. Goblin put those curses on Wiz?
1: Mr. Goblin puts curses on Wiz because he hates it when Wiz does something he finds frustrating and annoying.
2: Tianji, do you know any of these books made into a movie? Or any books in general?
0: I watched the movie called K-pop Demon Hunters, and now it's a book, and I found it in the Doncaster Shopping Centre in the QBD bookstore. This book is about the Huntricks. It's a female musical band with three singers.
2: Do you think it was a book before it was a movie?
0: It is a book before it was a movie because most movies come from books.
2: Do you know of any others?
0: I have read the Harry Potter series and it is also a very popular movie series.
2: So many TV shows and movies are based on books, like Dexter, which is another television series based on the novels written by Jeff Lindsay in 2004, and the series later aired in 2006. The show's celebrating its 20th anniversary this year in October.
1: Wow, that's a whole 2 decades ago. Are there more than one novel, or is it?

0: Hit solo.
1: There's 8 books in total. Darkly Dreaming Dexter, Dearly Devoted Dexter, Dexter in the Dark, Dexter by Design, Dexter is Delicious, Double Dexter, Dexter's Final Cut, and the final novel in the series is called Dexter is Dead. I've not read the series because Dexter Morgan is less of the charming anti-hero he is in the series, and he's more despicable, apparently.
2: What exactly are the differences between the novel and the show?
1: Well, you see, the difference is Dexter in the novels takes out serial killers just because of the code his father gave him, and he does not care about innocent lives. Dexter in the show, however, while still following the code, has a genuine moral compass.
0: So you can see that movies aren't always the same as books.
1: No, movies are not always the same as books.
2: One of my favourite things to do is to read.
0: Me too. I like to read lots of books at home.
1: Reading is so valuable, isn't it?
0: You're listening to Schools on Air with Chiandi, Winyu and Jake from Berlin Heights School. And now let's listen to This Is Me by Kiala Seto.
1: Here she is.

0: You have just heard This Is Me by Keela Settle. You're listening to Schools on Air on Sin with Jalen, Jake, Dimitri, and Dion from Bullying Heights School.
1: So today we'll be talking about our favourite books, our childhood nostalgia, and movies based on books. First off, Jalen, have you got a favourite book?
0: My favourite books are The Little Prince, Eric Carle books, including The Very Hungry Caterpillar, and Cloudy with a Chance of Meatballs.
2: That is amazing to hear, Jalen. Did you know that Wilbert Audrey and his son, Christopher Audrey, wrote some stories about Thomas the Tank Engine for the Railway series?
0: Yes, I do. It was originally a book series before it was a franchise. Dimitri, what is your favorite book?
3: My favorite books were the Story Tree House books by Andy Griffiths and Terry Denton, and I liked the 117 Story Tree House book because it was very exciting and interesting.
1: I've read the Treehouse books before as well. My favourite ones were the 52-story Treehouse and the 78-story Treehouse, which were extremely funny in my opinion, especially when they caught the train back to the Treehouse in the 52-story Treehouse.
3: The Story Treehouse series started with the 13-story Treehouse, then it goes to 26, 39, 52, 65, 78, 91, 104, 117, 130, 143, 156, and the final series is 169.
1: Oh, that's a lot in that series. Andy and Terry must be really great authors.
2: I've read some Roald Dahl books at home. My favourite books are Charlie and the Chocolate Factory, Fantastic Mr. Fox, The BFG, and Matilda.
0: That's good to hear, Dion. Did you know that the books you were mentioning had movies or shows based on them? In the books, it had Easter eggs and connections. And by the way, I loved the Little Prince movie, so I ended up purchasing the book series. I got the original book and the pop-up book.
2: I love pop-up books too. Pop-up books really make the illustrations come to life.
1: I've only ever read The Big Friendly Giant and Charlie and the Chocolate Factory. But can you tell us more about The Little Prince, please, Jalen? We are interested to know what's in it.
0: The Little Prince is a story about a kid from a different planet who flies with a flock of birds and helps the pilot draw a picture of a sheep for suggestions for helping his life out and adventures.
3: It's very interesting to watch movies and TV shows that are based on books.
1: Thanks. It certainly is, isn't it?
2: There are so many movies and TV shows that are based on books. Harry Potter, Harry McCleary, Thomas the Tank Engine, Horrid Henry, and Mr. Men and Little Miss. I remember watching some Harry Potter movies on DVD when I was young a few years ago. I also read some Harry McCleary books. They were written by Lenley Dodd. There is also a Harry McCleary DVD that I enjoyed watching as well.
3: I have also watched some of these TV shows, and I really enjoyed watching Horrid Henry when I was younger.
0: Oh, those movies and books were interesting to some of the fans, but I really enjoy superhero movies.
1: Does anybody here like superhero books, though? I'm currently creating my own books about a superhero called Super Zucchini Man. What do you guys think?
2: What? You're telling me that you happen to be writing a book about Super Zucchini Man? Please tell me what he looks like.
1: Okay, so Super Zucchini Man wears a green spandex suit with a green zucchini on it, a yellow cape, and a zucchini-shaped mask. He talks in a thick London accent.
0: That's cool. Where did you get the idea to create a story about Super Zucchini Man, and what inspired you to create the superhero book?
1: Well, for a start, when I was little, I used to put on these goggles and call myself Super Zucchini Man back in 2010. And that name stuck forever. So, 9 years later, which was 2019, I thought I would make him into an actual character. And also, the three other heroes in this series are Captain Tomato Girl, Chat Potato Boy, and Pumpkin Dude, and the villains are Cucumber Head, Melanie Applehead, and the Naked Carrot New.
3: Wow, Jake, you are very talented and creative. Not everyone can write books. Jalen and Dion, have you ever thought of writing a book?
0: Well, in the year 2020, I made my very own book that wasn't even published in stores yet. My book is called Timmy the Bunny. He is so cute.
1: I remember you read that book to us back in 20, 23. We liked Timmy. He was amazing. What about you, Dion?
2: Well, I'm making a decision to write some stories about Thomas the Tank Engine and his friends. I'm planning to make a comedy series which would happen to be the funniest show ever. I've come up with the official title, Thomas the Roblox Adventures. The reason why I decided to choose that name is because I love playing Roblox.
1: Wait, did you say Thomas the Tank Engine? I love Thomas. I love his books just as much as I love his show. When did you come up with this? Can you tell us?
2: When I noticed everyone writing Thomas and Friends stories, I decided to go ahead and join in. I've always been a big fan of Thomas the Tank Engine for many years, and I still love the show ever since I watched all of the episodes and read some books.
3: I would love to read all your stories. They sound fun. You know what else is fun to do? It's dressing up as your favourite characters during Book Week.
0: I remembered that I had dressed up as a Shrek fan.
4: Diderar.
3: When did you do that, Jalen? And did you have fun?
0: It's hard to remember which year it was. I'm not sure about it. I was having fun, though.
2: You know, Jalen, I dressed up as Fantastic Mr. Fox for Book Week. What about you, Jake?
1: I dressed up as Willy Wonka for Book Week in 2023. I had the hat and the jacket and everything. It was good.
3: I have dressed up for Book Week. I dressed up as Where's Wally, and most of my friends said, I found you, Wally.
1: Hey, Jalen, I remember you showed us a book on Monday. What was that book about? Did it have any pictures in it, or not really?
0: Well, I've read Mad Magazine on the school bus, and it's about this mascot of every parody cover. He is known as Alfred E. Newman. He is the character with a missing tooth, and he also says, "What, me worry?" because they were known for making the Spy vs. Spy sketches, as shown in the Mad Magazines franchise.
2: I find picture books quite fascinating, including comic books. I like the effects they put into it and all the action sounds included.
1: Yes, I love to read picture books, especially the ones with the elaborate, colourful illustrations. Sometimes I enjoy looking at the illustrations without actually reading the books.
3: You know, we have a classmate that loves drawing, and I believe they will be great at doing illustrations.
0: Yeah, you're right. This student is very good at drawing favourite characters.
1: And when I finish my book, maybe I could offer him to draw for me. How about that?
2: How fun is that going to be? One of our classmates writes the books and another one draws illustrations for them. I'm going to read all of them.
0: You're listening to Schools on Air on Sin with Jalen, Jake, Dimitri, and Dion from Bully Heights School. And now, let's listen to Falling by Alicia Keys.

0: You just heard Falling by Alicia Keys. You're listening to Schools on Air on Sing with Jerry. That's me, Zach, Jonathan and Matthew from Bling High School.
1: Booker.
2: This week in Australia is Children's Book Week. It runs from Saturday the 22nd of August to Friday the 28th of August. Book Week focuses on children's literature, authors and illustrators in Australian schools and libraries.
3: Well, today we're talking about our favourite books and authors. Stories with written and how technology has changed reading. What kind of books do you like reading?
4: My books that I read at home are 10 Ideas to Save the Planet that I brought it from the library. This story is about breaking down complex, overwhelming topics like global warming and pollution into small, approachable and everyday actions.
0: I like the Melways Challenge book because I can explore the city of Melbourne. Have you know where the place is located? The Melways Challenge refers to a test of skills using Melbourne's physical street directory. The Melway rather than relying on smartphones or digital GPS. I generally just like looking at all maps.
3: That sounds hard. And my teacher told me this when he was younger. I don't know if I would able to do that, but I would like to read the Melways, and that inspires me to draw roads on paper. I spend a lot of time drawing roads because it calms me down and makes me more interested in them.
2: I have read Pig the Pug books by Aaron Blaby, and I dressed up as Pig the Pug during book week in 2018. Also, I like reading J.K. Rowling books like Harry Potter. There are 7 books in a series, and later it came with a film series with 8 films. Hey guys, have you read any Harry Potter books?
3: Well, I have read some Harry Potter books, and I like them, and I prefer the movies.
0: I haven't read any Harry Potter books, and I haven't watched the movie either.
2: I was reading Roald Dahl books like Charlie and the Chocolate Factory and The Glass Elevator, Fantastic Mr. Fox, Matilda, James and a Giant Peach, and The BFG. And I watched Roald Dahl movies like Willy Wonka and The Chocolate Factory.
0: I have seen those books and I have read all of them. I like those books because there are a lot of entertaining things in those books.
4: There are a lot of movies based on books. Do you prefer to watch movies or read a book? And why?
0: I would prefer to watch a movie because I can know more about the story.
3: Well, I agree with Jerry, because I prefer to watch a movie too, because I can understand the story a bit better, because I sometimes get distracted when I read a book.
2: I prefer to read a book, so I can practice my reading. It is important to learn and write in a clear voice.
1: Booker.
3: Books have been around for centuries, you know, but movies have only been around for the last century, 100 years or so. How else has technology changed the way we read or understand stories?
4: A lot of people read an e-book instead of a traditional book. An e-book stands for electronic book, is a digital version of a book. It contains text and images. It is a digital, non-editable version of a book, designed to be read on electronic devices like phone, tablet or computer. Also, some people read audiobooks, which means they listen to the story being narrated by a storyteller or sometimes someone famous. These books are often preferred by people who don't like sitting and reading regular books.
0: Yes, I have heard of them. You can put hundreds or thousands of books on one small tablet and it is the size of one book.
2: Does that mean I can get rid of Mum's bookcase?
0: I don't think you should get rid of your Mum's bookcase.
1: No.
3: Well, I am not doing that because I am a helpful person. But let's move on now, because I haven't talked about my favorite book series, which is the Treehouse series. It's two men named Andy and Terry who live in a treehouse that expands 13 stories every year. It was written by the author, Andy Griffiths.
0: What is the Treehouse series about?
3: The story is about adventures for two friends, and there are a total of 13 books with around 350 pages.
2: Jonathan, those sound interesting. I would like to read the Treehouse series by Andy Griffiths. He is an Australian author who writes funny stories for kids.
4: I haven't read the book called the Treehouse series, but I've never seen this book before.
2: Okay, everyone, it is time for the next topic. Has anyone written their own story before?
4: No.
0: Yes, I wrote a story about three bears and Goldilocks last year at home.
3: Wow, that is interesting. I don't know you have written stories or before a song before. Well, I have. I wrote so many stories for the last 3 years, and I wrote a story about traveling on roads and visiting different places.
4: That sounds interesting, Jonathan. I like traveling to different places too. Last year, I wrote a story about travel training with Paul to Westfield Southland, which is near Cheltenham, in November 2025 in the southeastern suburbs of Melbourne. And all of my other travel training experience that I enjoyed with staff, students, carers and family. What about you, Zach? Have you written any stories?
2: I haven't written any storybooks, but I have written about my travelling experiences. Like when I travelled to Europe and Paris, these are some of the most and exciting stories in my life.
3: Wow, Zach, that sounds fun. And by the way, it sounds like you and Matthew are writing non-fiction stories of things you've done. And by the way, I write fiction stories, whereas I write fiction stories. Many of the realities I make, like stories about this school and Shadow and Bone, because this school is very well related to Shadow and Bone, and the Shadow and Bone is very related to this school. And Shadow and Bone is about Grisha and non-Grisha. Grisha is people with magical powers, while non-Grisha is the opposite. And Shadow and Bone is very good. Every member, every staff cast are related to Boleyn Heights School, and they're all like one community. And the story is entirely about destroying the Shadow Fold.
0: That is very cool, Jonathan. I would like to read your stories too, and I would like to talk to you about it.
2: Also, I liked borrowing fiction stories like The Big Elephant, The Small Panda, and The Hungry Caterpillar from the library. Does anyone else going to the library?
4: Yes, I like going to the library with my mum and dad to borrow the books to take it home to read. I like going to Whitehorse Manning

0: Dongham Libraries in Nanawading.
1: Whoa, I like going to the MC Square Library in Doncaster, and also the school's library. My teacher took my class there every Tuesday last year in 2025, and I liked it because I like to look at the books there and play some games with my classmates. And by the way, Matthew.
0: Thank you for listening. You are listening to Schools On Air on Scene with Matthew. That's me, Zach, Jerry, and Jonathan from Bulleen Heights School. And now let's listen to We Have Survived by No Fixed Address.
2: Bye.

0: You have just heard Golden by Huntrix. You're listening to Schools on Air on Sin with Albert, Lockie, Hunter, and Chandra from Bulleen High School.
1: Hello there. Welcome back to our segment. So, since Book Week is taking place, this time we'll be talking about stories and books. To start, let's talk about our favorite genres of stories and books. Now, if you do not have one, that's okay too.
0: So some books which I like are full of humor. So some of these include the Treehouse series books, which the last segment actually previously told us before, but either way. It's written by Andy Griffith and illustrated by Terry Denton. Diary of a Wimpy Kid, which was written and illustrated by Jeff Kinney. I also like Marvel comic books, which were created by the famous Stan Lee, which is the superhero genre.
2: I don't really have a favorite book because I don't read that much. I mostly play video games, and some of the movies I watch are based on books. Such as the Harry Potter series by J.K. Rowling.
3: Me, I'm a bit more of an academic kind of guy. The books I like to read are, like, the Bible, philosophy books, because I read them daily, like, as nonfiction and very, like, religiously, strictly books, like The Last Days of Socrates, The Republic, The Symposium, The Meditations, The Quran, Vedas, Gita, Puranas, The Ramayana, Mahabharata, Homer's Iliad and Odyssey, Cicero's Letters and Seneca's Letters and Responses, Philo of Alexandria's works, Rambam, Moshe Maimonides, also things like the Talmud and Nietzsche, Marx, and David Hume.
1: Good to know from all of you. I will now tell you about my favorite type of stories, which is completely different from what I call the teenage interest, right? The action horror, I'm talking about the action horror or romance genres. They are just not my thing at all. So what do I like? I will now tell you. Lighthearted slice of life and what they call cozy fantasy. I'm sure you've never heard of that. Now you have. These are stories that are basically the polar opposite of drama action and violence horror, because they include lighthearted and comforting scenes rather than epic battles and world-ending threats. So I adore reading stories like this because they can heal your heart with warmth and genuineness. That's important.
0: I respect your opinion on that, Albert, even though I like horror or romance genres with blood and gore. But other books I like are The Cat in the Hat, There's a Walkit in My Pocket, The Lorax, and One Fish, Two Fish, Red Fish, and Blue Fish, and Mr. Brown Can Moo, Can You, which was illustrated by the one and only Dr. Seuss. I also like Matilda, the movie based on the book, which was directed by the person who played as Lorax, which was Danny DeVito, The BFG, which was directed by Steven Spielberg, and Charlie and the Chocolate Factory, which was directed by Tim Burton, and those are the books which were written by the British author Roald Dahl.
2: That made that which I like is Pokemon, Demon Slayer, Avatar, The Last Airbender, and One Piece.
0: Oh, that's very interesting, Lockie. I also love anime, too.
1: Speaking of Japanese anime, I watched some of that, too, actually. So there's a genre in anime known as kukikai. It literally translates to air-like. Also known as cute girls doing cute things. In Western countries, yeah, as the name implies, they portray lighthearted and slice-of-life scenes, right, with virtually no drama. The most famous examples are Lucky Star and K-On!, created by Kyoto Animation, or Kyoani, with love. That's the most important thing.
0: Very good. Well, I have heard of an anime, which you guys haven't heard of before. It is called Mob Psycho 100. It is also based on a boy named Shigeo Kageyama, also known as Mob, who has psychic powers. Supposedly, when his emotional meter hits 100, his bottled-up feelings overflow unleashing a massive concentrated burst of psychic energy.
3: Okay, that's very specific with the animes. My favourite anime, specifically manga, has got to be Death Note with Light Yagami and Monster with Johann Liebert.
1: All right, let's not drown ourselves in anime right now, gentlemen. Let's begin with our second topic of the day. Well, in this case, it's a question for all of us. Is have any of us ever written a story? Feel free to share your ideas, gentlemen.
3: I mean, like, listen, my guys, I've written a lot of stories in my lifetime, especially movie scripts, which, of course, they sadly got rejected. Dang, they got rejected. I forgot about that. But yeah, when I was, I think my writing career began when I was about 12 going on 13. I had spent 2 years of my life dedicated to one story. It was about a friend group of teenage girls who were secretly witches, and they lived in a town called Chukamauama. Well, they were in Broadford, and then they go to Chukamauama. It's a long story. I'll have to share it someday. But they accidentally summon the devil, who comes to the town in the form of a charismatic young man who, as you know, as Satan, wreaks havoc on the town, you'd expect. So the girls have to use their, you know, unbeknownst powers to battle pure evil in the form of a tuxedo. And I gave the characters names, like the girls. I named, like, Ashlyn and Shay White, Amy Woods, Chloe Celeste and Jasmine Bynum. And I chose these names because, like, you know, they're weird names. Like, some of you wouldn't name your kids. Like, just random names, right? Just insignificant random names. But with the main villain, like the devil, I chose the name Ishmael. But his human name was Jorge Bergoglio, also, sometimes he uses my name, Hunter, because, you know, I'm an author, I can do what I want with my story. But in recent times, I'm thinking of changing it to Robert Prevost.
1: Wow, that is really impressive, I gotta say. I might read some of your stories if I've got the time.
0: Yes. Actually, see, the thing is, I haven't written stories. I mean, I have in Helen's class and in Paul's class, but I can't remember what the story was. But one thing I do is I write lyrics of a song, whether it is pop, rock, soul, heavy metal, R&B, rhythm and blues, or jazz, you name it. So music is a form of telling stories as well. You tell stories by song or singing or by writing music, of course.
2: Fascinating.
1: Now, I've written a few stories before. It's, of course, it's lighthearted theme. Some of them, I use existing settings and characters, so like the ones that already exist or are created by other creators. For the others, I just create custom ones to put into my story.
3: That's very interesting, Albert. Like, it kind of reminds me of, you know, like my probably not my demonic story. Yours would probably be a bit more upbeat and lively. But I would honestly, like, I wonder if Lockie has ever written a story before. I think if we all came together and wrote a story, it'd be like the longest story, but also the coolest story. You know what I mean?
0: Agreed.
2: Not that I can think of.
3: Oh, that's okay.
0: Moving on. Let's not drown ourselves in more of the writing story. I mean, it is good, but we gotta move on now. So our next topic will be about the importance of stories or books. Hey, Albert, do you know the importance of stories/books?
1: Yeah, look, this is something that I don't think people really understand. Is just how much books and stories mean to human society, mean to our society. Because think about it, they carry all kinds of stories, whether it's epics, legends, and just, you know, fairy tales and just normal stories. I mean, they've been around basically since the dawn of civilization. And there's, think about how many things that could never happen in real life or may never exist in real life. Well, the best part is you can make it happen in your own world of stories where you are the control the plot, and there's infinite possibilities.
2: I agree.
3: It's fascinating. Like, the Roman writer Cicero once said that a room without books is like a body, like, without a soul. And King Solomon himself once said, "Feed the man who is dedicated to one book as opposed to a library of books." As the ancient poets sometimes say, "Hominium nunius, liberator meo."
1: That part, that is Latin, eh? What does it translate to?
3: Fear the man of the singular book.
0: And that is most certainly true, Hunter. There was also a quote from the famous American author and singer Garrison Keillor. And he said, "A book is a gift that you can open again and again."
1: So in general, books and stories are definitely vital parts of human civilization and also modern life. Therefore, we should not downplay it.
3: And remember, the pen is mightier than the sword. You're listening to Schools on Air on SYNFM, Bullion High School. Our next song will be Everybody by the Backstreet Boys.

Welcome back. You just listened to Everybody by the Backstreet Boys. You're with Albert, Rocky, Hunter, and Chandra from Boring High School. Thank you, everyone, for listening to another show by the BBC class from Boring High School. 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

0: Syn Media acknowledges and pays respect to the people of the Woiwurrung and Bunurong language groups of the Eastern Kulin Nations, on whose unceded lands the Syn Studio stands. Syn extends this respect to the traditional custodians and people of the lands and waters our content reaches. It always was and always will be Aboriginal land.
1: Hello, hello, welcome to your 2 o'clock hour with me, Izzy Coldbeck. You're listening to Syn. We've got a really exciting show today, a bit of a sad one. I have decided to play an hour straight of Dolly. Dolly Parton, who died on Wednesday. I'm such a big Dolly Parton fan, always have been. Remember listening to her a lot with my grandmother, who loves country music. And I don't know, I just think what a remarkable woman. And I think it's such a loss to the music community, but also to everyone. I think her work within education and within, you know, community is such a beautiful thing and such a remarkable thing as well. And we'll talk more about that later, but I don't really want to talk that much today. I just want to play some of her best and some stuff you might have not heard. I've picked kind of a good mix, I think, of hits and some B-sides, all sorts of stuff. So I'll be back in a bit, but for now, let's enjoy a bit of Dolly Parton here on Syn. This one is Just 'Cause I'm a Woman.

That one was Dolly Parton with I Will Always Love You. You're listening to Sin. My name is Izzy and I'm doing an hour of just straight Dolly, celebrating the life of one of the most remarkable musicians and I would argue people of the 20th century and the 21st century. I want to talk about that song in particular, which obviously I feel like everybody knows, whether they know it was written by Dolly or they know the Whitney version. But I was struck by A, the fact that that and Jolene were written on the same day. Like, what a good day in music history. But B, there's been a lot of articles being written about her and her understanding of her talent and her willingness to say no and, you know, be assertive in a time and, you know, even now when women are told not to be that way and to take the best deal and to take the only deal and to, you know, be grateful for the opportunities that they have. And instead of that, she said, I'm not going to do that. I know my worth. And I think that's a really beautiful thing. She famously turned down Elvis singing that song because he was going to get a cut of the writing credits. And I just think, you know, we can all learn a bit from Dolly in the sense of we, you know, just the kind of exact, like, the knowledge of her self-worth for herself was really incredible. And I find that really moving. And that interview that's with Barbara Walters, where famously Barbara Walters asked if she felt like a joke, and she said, I know my talent, I know my worth, I know how good I am. And she was completely correct. And I think I want to take a bit of that confidence for myself. And I think we should all take a bit more of Dolly's confidence. I'm going to jump right back into the music, though, because I feel like that's what everybody's here for. This one is one of those tracks that I've always loved and always thought was incredible. But I feel like maybe some people don't know. It's her cover of The House of Rising Sun. It's on the album 9 to 5 and Other Odd Jobs, which is obviously from the film 9 to 5. We will be playing that track later, don't you worry. But I feel like this is such an incredible cover. She changes the gender and plays around with that, and it's so beautiful. And I love the kind of the big, almost like a brass quality to it. It's so exciting. So if you haven't heard this one, highly recommend. You're going to enjoy it. This one is once again Dolly Parton with House of the Rising Sun.

That one is Two Doors Down, once again by Dolly Parton, who we're celebrating from 2-3 today. My name's Izzy, you're listening to Sin. This is, I'm going to call it the Dolly Hour. I love that track. It's such a good danceable song. Kind of makes you want to line dance, makes you want to go have a big old house party and wear some incredibly sparkly fun clothes, the way that Dolly would have wanted. I wanted to talk a little bit about the next track, which is from my favourite Dolly album, and it's pretty difficult to pick a favourite, I think we can all agree. My favourite album of hers is from 1971, and it's the album Golden Streets of Glory, and she does a lot of hymns. It's all hymns, and, you know, I think I've heard her talk about it previously, and when she would talk about it, she'd talk about how church was such a big deal when she was growing up, and, you know, in growing up in Appalachia and really isolated, that like church is what brings people together. And, you know, I think there's something about Dolly Parton and there's something about the way that she framed herself that brought people together in a many. There's a really great Atlantic article that I really recommend you source out, which was about different places that people find God, or people find the same thing that people find in a church. And she, for a lot of people, and they talk about a Dolly Parton concert, and they talk about how for a lot of people, whether you were right wing or you were leftist or you were gay or straight, you were a child, an old person, there's something about her that brings the best in everyone, and everybody can find something in Dolly, and everybody can find something within that sanctity of kindness and respect and love for people. And she did that through both her music but also through her charitable work. She had the Imagination Library, which donated so many books to kids and hopefully grew an education and a love of reading for them, which, you know, was something I was really lucky that I was brought up with, but not everyone has that, and that's such a special thing to be able to give to people. She donated her profits from the Whitney Houston cover of I Will Always Love You to a black community in Nashville. And I just think to be able to both kind of preach kindness as an idea and preach kindness as a way of living, but then also do that and to be also so generous and so kind and clearly loving the people around her and the people who worked for her and the people who enjoyed her music, I think is such a special thing. And that album of hymns, you can really hear that within it, and you can really hear the kind of love and kindness that she has for all people. And I think that it's such a beautiful album. I highly recommend you listen to it. And I'm going to play my favourite track of it, off of it, which is her cover of How Great Thou Art. So yeah, I hope you enjoy this one. This is How Great Thou Art by Dolly Parton.

That one was In the Ghetto by Dolly Parton, a cover of a great Elvis song. I love that track. I think it's so beautiful. I love all of those tracks. This is the last you're going to hear from me for today. I'm going to play a couple more tunes before the end, but just wanted to say thank you so much for joining me. Thank you so much for allowing me to indulge in an hour of all of Jolly's greatest. I think, you know, it's really difficult when people, although you don't know them, they really feel like you do know them, and it's really difficult when those people die. And I feel the same way about Tim Curry, who died yesterday. And I just think, you know, when the people who kind of evolved your taste in such a significant way are lost, like, it's a really tricky and really sad thing. And I hope that if you're in the same boat as I am, feeling really sad about these two really significant losses, that enjoying about an hour of Dolly and enjoying in all of the different kinds of emotions that she can bring up, and her lyrics and just the beauty of her voice and the joy in her music, helped that. I know for me it did. So I'm going to sign off. Thank you so much. And I hope you have a really good rest of your Friday afternoon and into the evening. This one is a classic, a real danceable tune. This one is 9 to 5 by Dolly Parton. Goodbye.

0: 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It's the Sin 10.
1: Shiny bomber, bomber, yelling, G girl. 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
1: And you're listening to the greatest show in the business. 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I'm your host, Tanish Prabhu, and I've got with me Jerry Ant and Ollie Bird on this very gloomy and dull Friday afternoon.
2: Yeah, not a great day for the weather, but it should be a greater day once you tune in to the show.
1: Yeah, absolutely, for sure. Yeah, sit back, relax, and enjoy one of the best days of the week. It's going to be a great hour talking about sports, and we're going to start with the news. I've got Jerry in with me.
3: Yeah, I've got some US Open news, actually. Stan Wawrinka has been given a last-minute wild card for the US Open to face Berrettini in the first round. It's a Wimbledon rematch after they played a four-set at Wimbledon in round one. So, yeah, that's mouth-watering, Dinesh.
1: That's mouth-watering indeed. And more importantly, it's his last chance of trying to go out on a high. This is his last opportunity, as he is set to retire after this officially, as well as for Gael Monfils and all these other stars that have announced their retirement before the tournaments began. But, yeah, I mean, we saw... So Berrettini was the one who beat Stan in the Wimbledon match.
3: That's
1: correct?
3: Right. Yeah.
1: In a five-set thriller. I believe it was in the end. So let's see if Stan can repay the favour and try and beat Berrettini himself. Let's see. He's still got it, I think, even at 40.
3: He still has the ground strokes. And he won the US Open 10 years ago, so it's only fitting he finishes his career at Flushing Meadows.
1: Yeah, absolutely, for sure. Ollie, you got some news as well?
2: Yeah, fitting news as a Hawthorn fan. A bit of a Hawthorn off-field news. Hawthorn is set not to feature Tasmania or Tasmanian as a sponsor on their jumper for the first time in over 20 years, starting next year. They will still have their home game agreement for 2027. However, they will be losing the Tasmanian sponsorship on their jumper, I believe it's just to create like a bit of a year gap, a year rest before Tasmania Devils come in. I can imagine they might pick up that sponsor for them as well. Apparently a new jumper sponsor, a premier sponsor, has been locked in. I'm not sure what it is, but this was all reported from a Hawthorn event where the CEO attended and told attendees about this change. But yeah, it'll be obviously a big boost for the Hawks. We've already signed the major sponsor, apparently. I can imagine whatever the deal is comes at a great benefit to the Hawks. So I guess we'll see how that... new sponsorship can either be invested in the club. Keen to see what it is. I hope it's something that really blends in. Like the original Tasmania with the blue didn't blend in, but it's iconic though. I hope they get something that kind of blends in, or, you know, I'm also hopeful it's not some gambling or crypto thing. That'd be pretty bad. But yeah, my hopes are there. Hopes up.
1: Yeah, for sure. And first this, and then maybe what? Like Hawthorn gives Tasmania the opportunity to play all their games and host it in Launceston, maybe?
2: In Launceston.
1: A backup option?
2: Yeah, no, they're going to play at UTAS, Tasmania. They'll be playing there for at least the first few years before the stadium's built. But for next year, Tasmania's not in the competition yet, but they'll still have the games, Hawthorn. Yep. But I can imagine once a year from 28-28 onward, the Hawthorn will probably come over for a Tassie, their home game. There'll probably be a Hawthorn away game. I'd imagine they'd schedule that at least once a year from 2 years' time.
1: Yeah, for sure. And my piece of news, just like Carlos Alcaraz was ruled out for 4 or 5 months due to injury since the Barcelona Open, now Jannik Sinner is ruled out, thanks to Jerry telling me the news last Friday in the evening. So Jannik Sinner is out with some sort of injury that will, along with Jack Draper, which means that we'll see like something similar to what happened in Wimbledon and the French Open. But let's see how the youngsters go up against Carlos Alcaraz, Jerry. I mean, he looked like he was he played really well in the mixed games, which we'll come back to a bit later. But yeah, let's see how these youngsters and up and coming stars do against Carlos Alcaraz, Novak Djokovic, all these guys, with the US Open starting on Thursday, I believe, or Monday actually. Sorry,
3: Monday.
1: So yeah, lots to ponder on, and we'll take a break, and we'll be back, and we're going to chat about F1, US Open, and the AFL Legends game from last night. That's next.
4: red-eye, last-minute flight. I get in early, I was roused by the light.

0: done.
1: DJ O, Delicia, you're back on the sports desk. We're going to chat about the Legends game last night, and what a fantastic game that was. But more importantly, how good is Gary Ablett, Dustin Martin, and Buddy Franklin? Those three gentlemen, those three players, they're still good enough to play AFL at a higher level too.
0: Any of the they make the 23 on like half the bottom eight.
1: Absolutely. No, I think if you think about it, I think you'd want Gary Ablett someone like a Buddy Franklin at Essendon, because there's
0: no leadership there apart from, you know, we'll see how trade period goes, they're lacking a lot of leaders.
2: Yeah, he's still running marathons apparently. So.
1: Yeah, really? so he's still fit. And then Gary Ablett, I think he took this game very seriously. The others didn't
2: kick
1: really.
2: No, he did. From outside 50.
0: Dusty, I don't know if he took it seriously, but he's probably just that good. He doesn't have to take
1: it. He's 35 years old. He retired like 3 years.
0: He's still that good that I don't know if he had to take it too seriously. No, it just seemed effortless for Dusty to do what he did, and he got best on ground as well.
1: Yeah, of course. I mean, he's 35 years old. He's still fit enough to play. He plays like local.
0: Hey, he plays local,
1: So he could still play in the AFL for Richmond if he chose to come back. And was mentally physically keen on playing football, but
0: I guess there is a difference between local level and AFL, obviously. But like a lot of these guys, when they play local, they get like 45 touches, which is pretty self-explanatory for the skill they are. If they were to go into AFL, like the physicality of modern AFL as well, I'm not sure how that would hold up. I'd like to feel that they could probably make the side in probably half the league. Still, but obviously it was up to them to retire when they retired.
1: Yeah, for sure. I mean,
0: I think Pendlebury's still older than all of them.
1: Ablett's like 40, I think. Buddy Franklin's like 30, 39. Ablett, so those two are still like...
2: Yeah.
1: I mean, you could see players like Daisy Thomas, and Daisy Thomas could still be playing AFL today if he had the chance, but injuries were like... Injuries kind of forced him out. Travis Cloke will just like leave him. We're not going to talk about Travis Cloke in this case, but great player. But he was done after 2013, to be honest with you. But moving on from the players, how about some of the content creators?
2: Yeah.

0: you think of him?
1: Yeah, Shipmates. I mean, they did pretty well for the way they play footy. The group, the two blokes of the Marmalade, they didn't do too bad.
2: Yeah, I saw the Marmalade boys. Well. Yeah, they are. I saw them warming up. I was like, I don't know how they're going to go, but I didn't.
1: Yeah. Dave Hughes.
2: Didn't see much. Oh, God. Oh, that's amazing. I have no words for Dave Hughes. I don't know how he did it.
1: No, he just loves being the centre of attention, to be honest.
2: No, like genuinely. He played better than probably I would have last night. And this is just, I just had no words. It's like, how the hell has he done this?
1: Yeah, yeah. And then
0: Scotty James,
1: and 2 weeks before his next competition, he didn't want to injure him because he wouldn't.
2: Yeah, don't want to injure. I saw a fair injury happen. I think I was on the opposite pocket.
1: Oh, you were there.
2: I was there. Saw it happen. I had seats on the opposite pocket. I saw it happen. It was like, oh, he's having a cracker. He's having a joke. But then, like, the doctor's actually coming over and it's like, no, this is serious. He's actually done his knee.
1: Yeah. He could be out for 6 to 12 months is what we're... Sorry. 6 to 12 months is what they said.
2: Yeah, because he does local footy every now and then too.
0: Yeah. Quad tendon or something.
2: At his age, probably at least 12 months.
1: Yeah, yeah, yeah.
2: Tendon, was it? It looked more like an MCL with the knee going sideways, something like that.
1: That too with his radio partner, Nick Cody.
2: That would have been interesting.
0: Just brushing
1: the knee and everything. Oh, knee brushing the thigh, and that didn't look too good. No. But overall, I mean, some of those guys, they played. I mean, Eddie Betts played really well. I would love to have seen Cyril Rioli play again, but he was injured.
2: I was shocked and shattered about that. Much love to Cyril. Can't, I guess, get over a foot injury and just play, absolutely, especially in just like a charity exhibition game. You don't want to hurt yourself even more.
1: For sure.
2: I was looking forward to seeing Buddy and Cyril in the same team since 2013 Grand Final. Yeah. But no, to see Buddy again was great.
1: It was. Saw most
2: of his
1: eight. Well.
2: Yeah, most of his eight was actually down the end. So that was also good to see.
1: And also Tom Morris and Mitch Cleary.
0: Yeah,
1: those two blokes.
0: Yeah.
1: They switched teams after that as well.
0: They switched teams
2: at halftime. I didn't know this. Tom played first in school when he played like VAFA Division 2 or something. He said on the radio, so it's interesting to find out about him. Yeah,
1: we all know that Tom Morris is a much better cricketer than he is a footballer after last night, but scored a double 100 for Melbourne.
0: There you go.
1: Other than that, I think they both. I mean, Mitch Cleary probably couldn't see without his glasses, to be honest with you.
2: Mason Cox goggles on.
1: Yeah, Cox goggles on. Great game and great awareness as well. Like, it's great to. Great cause, great awareness. But moving on from the Legends game, we're going to go into the US Open real quick. And, well, we know that Jannik Sinner is out. Carlos Alcaraz is back. In the mixed games, Carlos played with Serena Williams.
0: Yeah.
1: And do you think Carlos looked pretty good for his first game back on court?
0: Yeah, he looked all right. Like, the ground strokes were there. Even the volleys with Serena, obviously Serena is such a talented athlete. It makes both of them look really good playing together. They made the quarters of that mixed doubles event. And, it was an excellent spectacle to see how they both went.
1: Yeah, absolutely. I mean, Serena and Venus are locked in for the wild card for the doubles in this US Open.
0: Yeah.
1: How far do you reckon they could both go?
0: In the doubles?
1: Yeah, the doubles.
0: I think they've won together previously, like multiple Grand Slams. So. Yep. Yeah, the sky's the limit for both of them, even though, age is catching up. Mm-hmm. Like,
1: 46 and 45,
0: they can still volley quite well. And
1: yeah.
0: I think it's more of the ground strokes and the movement that they probably might struggle with.
1: Mm, absolutely. Now, there's no Jannik Sinner this time, so I guess the weather won't really affect him that much now that he's out, however hot it is in New York at this time of the year. But
2: end of summer there, so yeah, probably, could still be.
1: Yeah, 100%. Yeah. But, like, someone like a Carlos Alcaraz, who do you reckon would be brave enough to play against someone like Carlos Alcaraz, who is the same age as someone like a Jakob Menzik and Rafa Jodda and all these guys who showed what kind of player they are in the other two tournaments. But the difference between him and them is that his game is naturally different and better compared to him, and he's won all the tournaments. So, how well do you think Carlos would go against some of these guys if they came up against each other?
0: Yeah, there's a few young and inspiring talents to watch out for. Like, you've got Arthur Fils, who won Cincinnati. He's seeded number 10.
1: The Frenchman.
0: Yeah, he's got Tsitsipas round one, so that'll be a blockbuster match. But Hodder, as you said, has been playing well. He's ranked outside of 500 at the start of the year. Now he's 12th in the world. So those players against Carlos, they probably don't have a variety. But, yeah, I think the matchup against Carlos will be so hard because he's such an all-court player. Like, he's got the volleys, the ground strikes to serve, the slice as well. Yeah, he'll be hard to stop, I reckon.
1: Yeah, absolutely. And someone like a Novak as well, same thing, basically.
0: Yeah, exactly right. Yeah. Novak on hard courts is pretty much the greatest of all time on hard courts.
1: Absolutely. Moving on to the Australian players. I think we talked briefly about them last week, but just a quick thing on the Australian players. Now, they basically... you got Diminor, who's probably the most reliable player out of all the Australians, and he's the one player that has been successful. So, you reckon he'd be a player to look out for, considering he's been in the quarterfinals many times, along with the other youngsters?
0: Yeah, well, he's seeded six this US Open.
2: Six.
0: Yeah. And I think it's his chance to make the semis this year because there's no Sinner. He's never beaten Sinner at all. So that, you know, lessens the pressure for him. And he's got to get through probably Novak or Alcaraz in their quarters. And then we'll see. But I still think he is best on hard courts where he puts the pressure on the opponent's defensive baseline skills. He's all court knack as well and speed.
1: Yep. Yep, absolutely. Yeah,
2: we haven't really seen Diminor perform too much against, like, the other top, like, you know, top five names. But without Sinner there, there's more of a chance for him to progress as well. Yeah. It's just another seed he doesn't have to run into. In terms of someone going up against Alcaraz, pretty much I can only really see Zverev, really, if it came to a grand final, I can only really see Zverev coming on top. It's just the climate of the top five, top six at the moment, just that the Sinner and Alcaraz really at the front. If you got one of them out, it's either the other one or just an X in line, really.
0: That's right.
1: It's funny though, because Diminor is regarded one of the like best right now, up there with the others.
2: Especially on hard court.
1: Especially on hard court.
2: We saw how it went at the Australian Open.
1: Yeah.
2: It was, I think,
0: quarters,
2: 3-1 or 4-1 sets. Yeah. Quarters.
1: But he's up there. It's just that his level of tennis isn't as good as the as natural and as good as the others, and he's supposedly the one who's almost climbed the mountain higher than the other Australians. But like I said, I've repeated many times, we haven't seen the best of the Australian players since Hewitt and Kyrgios and Ash Barty as well in the women's, and Diminor, if he can at least try to get the semis.
2: Yeah,
1: That'll still be an achievement against the best of Carlos, Alcaraz, Novak Djokovic, and Zverev, who's in good form at the moment.
0: Yeah, it'd give him so much confidence for the AO.
1: Yeah.
0: In a few months' time, if he makes a semi-finals run at the US Open, I reckon.
1: Yeah, absolutely.
2: I haven't had a look at the seeds, but who could he run into before the grand final?
0: I think he's in the same draw as Novak. So
1: yeah.
2: Same and side as the finals, well. Novak. Yeah.
1: And he's played Novak. He lost in a four-set match. I think he was in the Wimbledon. Not this year, but last year.
0: I'm pretty sure.
2: So he might not run into Alcaraz until if they make, you know, theoretically the final.
1: Have they
2: the
1: played
2: final.
1: Alcaraz?
0: And Diminor? Probably not at Grand Slam level, but...
2: Yeah. They did Oz Open this year. Alcaraz and Diminor. Oz Open this year.
1: Yeah, probably.
2: I believe round of 16 or 32.
1: Yeah, probably.
2: They did. I remember that one. And I think Diminor got one set and the rest was Alcaraz.
1: Yeah, actually, no, that is true, yes.
2: I remember this one now, yeah.
1: Diminor did get one set and the rest was Alcaraz. And I guess, like, it's just the level of skills you need. And he needs to up his game against someone like Alcaraz, someone like Novak at the end of the day.
2: Yeah, it's like they're all top 10 or ATP, but that's separation between, like, you're in the top 10, but are you in the top 3? It's like a degree of separation again.
1: Yep, for sure. Moving on from the US Open, we're going to go into F1 and last week's Dutch Grand Prix, great. The last ever Dutch Grand Prix ever. And
2: for foreseeable future.
1: Yeah, for a while. And Max Verstappen found his way into a wall.
2: Yeah.
1: Which isn't something...
2: You couldn't write a worse.
1: Which isn't something anyone expected. he started off all right. Then I think he collided with who was it?
2: No, he didn't collide. No? I think it was a combination between the rainy conditions that were still drying up, and he might have dipped slightly into the grass on the inside of.
1: But it was a very unfortunate way to go out. At least he signed up with Red Bull until 2030. So he said himself like a couple of days ago, it was either retirement or he was closer to retirement than signing with Red Bull, and he ended up signing with Red Bull.
2: Yeah, can't imagine him going anywhere else. All these rumors about like, oh, he's going to McLaren or Mercedes.
1: Yeah.
2: It kind of pushes out one of these other drivers as well that you kind of associate with McLaren or Mercedes.
1: Yeah,
2: I guess the only thing we can see is like, who knows, towards the end of Kimi Antonelli's career, if he pulls a Lewis and goes to Ferrari for his last 2 years, that's like 15 years away or something.
1: Yeah.
2: Other than that, you know, I feel, especially in the whole climate of the sport now, with how much the media, by social media, TV, all that kind of stuff, branding, how heavily that influences the teams that drivers stay with. Because it's almost like you built a brand around, the brand is Antonelli at Mercedes, the brand is Oscar at McLaren, that kind of thing.
1: Yep.
2: It's only just recently, the only recent really big switch was Hamilton to Ferrari.
1: Mm.
2: I just feel like, yeah, you can kind of get away with that and kind of keep everything going just because of how big Hamilton is. Just don't know how that would kind of work with anyone else at the moment.
1: For sure, for sure. And more importantly, just Lando Norris, he won the Dutch Grand Prix. But at one point there was a chance that we could have seen Kimi win this one. And then Lando he cruised his way through and won it. And in the meantime, Oscar Piastri was pitted for most of that race, which is really something.
2: Yeah, another set of
1: poor decision
2: funny decisions from, that somehow happened. You know.
1: So, I mean, what did you think of that whole situation?
2: Oh, well, it's, you know, you don't like to, you know, dream up conspiracies and all that of like, you know, or papaya rules is really just let Lando in. But it's like there's, I'm not too on top of it, not going to go too much into it, but there's just all these little things add up. It's just like, how can you kind of make mistakes like that for Oscar? And, you know, it just carries on from last year. And we were talking last week about how, you know, in front of the media, he finally lets out his frustration. It was probably built up over the last 18 months. And then something else like this just happens again. You know, yeah, it probably didn't cost him too much of a positional thing. I can't remember if he could have been third or not. But, no, it's still up there in the points. But, yeah, it's just could have been worse, I guess, compared to the other instances like last year, like narrowly missing out on podiums or firsts. I don't believe he was in contention for a podium. I might be wrong.
1: Mm.
2: But still, it's not ideal.
1: One thing, though, it was a first of many points this year for Fernando Alonso.
2: Yes, no, that I...
1: Coming in P9.
2: Ninth. How long ago has it been since Aston Martin's previous points? Like,
1: it's been a while.
2: I reckon over a season.
1: It's been a long time. Yeah.
2: Yeah. Which
1: tells you a lot.
2: He's still got it.
1: He's loyal to Aston Martin, but Aston Martin just don't really know how to get the points. No. Especially with Lance Stroll.
2: The whole takeover really after Lawrence Stroll, it's just like it's not really progressed since then.
1: Mm. Yeah. I mean, Hülkenberg also got some points. Lawson got some points.
2: Lawson performed in the Red Bull.
1: Yeah. Yuki's first race of the year came 11th, but he didn't do too bad.
2: That's really good for his first race of the year, yeah, I reckon. Absolutely. You know, he could have been a lot worse, but albeit, I think I remember there was quite a few DNFs, but still.
1: Yeah, Bierman, Stroll, as usual, Ocon, Bottas, Albon and Verstappen all DNF'd. In the end.
2: Yeah, that's not ideal, but no, it's still 11th for Yuki's really good. I understand he'll probably duck out for the next race. Oh, actually, I don't know. Depends how bad Hadjar's wrist injury is. He could be in there for another week. Back-to-back weekends. So.
1: I mean, next week is the Italian Grand Prix, which we'll talk about next week.
2: And another one this week.
1: No, nothing this week.
2: My mistake. Italian in 2 weeks' time.
1: Yeah, absolutely. But how confident are you? Hamilton's fourth. How confident are you that Hamilton can try and win the next two races and try and make his way up and up and go over.
2: What did he come for this one again? I forgot.
1: He came fourth.
2: Fourth.
1: You reckon he can like try and win this Oscar championship? Fourth? Oscar came sixth.
2: Sixth. Oh, I misread that. Jeez. Should be more on top of this, but yeah, no. We're gonna need to see a couple podiums sooner rather than later, especially wins. It just needs to make up the point difference. I forgot what it is between Antonelli, but. Antonelli's decently in front, and then George behind, well in I front, believe. Yeah, well
1: Mando,
2: in front.
1: Well in front, yeah. Russell came third, so he's definitely not far. He's pretty far behind, but Lando Norris is not too far behind at the end of the day, but he still has a lot to catch up on.
2: Yeah, I feel like it's not a complete standout of, no. Oh, McLaren and are at the front, and then towards the end of the year, Max comes. That was last year, but...
1: Just like last year, exactly.
2: Yeah, no, it's a lot more spread this year. We've got quite a lot of people in the mid to higher hundreds, or a few.
1: Mm.
2: But, yeah, he's third at the moment, equal, actually, with George. So
1: yep.
2: It's actually... Oh, Kimi's quite far ahead.
1: Yep.
2: I have to say, we're going to need... If he needs at least, honestly, within the next two, a win.
1: Yep.
2: We just need to see that much points gain from him. It just starts to become like a mathematical thing towards the pointy end of the year. But you kind of got to get started soon rather than later, especially as apparently the last two races have been confirmed to still be on, but there's still uncertain, you know, with the climate over in that area of the world.
1: For sure.
2: So, you know, imagine if they turn around and say there's two less races.
1: Yeah,
2: you can't really bank on winning those two. So within the next two, I reckon we need to see a win from him.
1: Yeah, for sure. The Italian Grand Prix starts next week on the 6th of September, which is also Father's Day as well. Big race coming up, some very big points that are crucial points that are going to be needed for
2: his
1: some,
2: team
1: for
2: will
1: the
2: be
1: top five.
2: His team will be very motivated, obviously, for the home race. But we'll just see if he can get up on that one.
1: Let's see how it goes, and let's see how the US Open pans out as well. We'll be right back, and we'll be chatting about the AFLW and AFL after the break. That's next.

0: Sunsets by Kian. You're back on the sports desk. We're going to chat about the AFLW first. Jerry?
1: Yeah, well, we've got a lineup of a lot of games this weekend, starting off Saturday at 12:35 p.m. We've got North Melbourne versus the Bulldogs in Tassie. A few key players we want to note out is Ashradell, who had 42 touches last week for North. Randall and Eddie both hit 2 goals. And for the Bulldogs, Pritchard had a goal and 36 touches. Then we move on to Adelaide versus West Coast at 2:35 p.m. Adelaide are 0-2, but I think they can get the job done against West Coast. Marinoff had 30, Newman a goal and 30 touches. And for West Coast last week, Franklin had 3 goals, Swanson had 26 touches. We move on to Sydney versus St Kilda. Sydney at 4:35 p.m. We've got Gardner, who had a goal and 29 touches last week. Smith, 2 goals. For St Kilda, Petrucchio's had 30, but they got demolished by Geelong, so I think Sydney get the job done there. They're also 2-0. And then Sunday, we've got GWS versus Port Adelaide. Both teams are looking for a win here. I think Port might get the job done. It's at 12:35 p.m.
2: Yeah, coming off the loss against Hawthorn, that last quarter from Hawthorn, though, really, I was watching that one, really pulled it out of the bag. Last quarter for Hawthorn, they really stepped it up. Scoreline was really big for the W game as well. So it's great to see more of this high-scoring, energetic games from teams other than just North Melbourne. I'm just saying that as a Hawthorn fan. I really liked what I saw and came for more of it.
1: 100%.
2: Yeah.
1: And we move on to Melbourne versus Brisbane at 1:05 p.m. Melbourne are 2-0 as well. Brisbane 1-1. Melbourne, Purcell, we'll be watching out for 36 touches last week.
0: Strong team, Melbourne.
1: Yeah, they are. They could be contenders this year. You never
2: definitely
1: know.
2: Definitely.
1: Yeah.
2: 2-0. How many teams are 2-0? I think only two or three.
1: Five, actually.
2: Them North are 5. We're only in round 2, so we'll have to see. It's the same, we'll get a proper feel for the ladder probably after round 5. But there's only round 10, though.
1: Yeah.
2: 12 in the season compared to 24.
1: And we move on to the 3:05 p.m. game, Gold Coast versus Geelong. Geelong were outstanding against St Kilda last week at home. Prasparkas, Georgie had 34 touches. Parry kicked 6 goals. And for Gold Coast last week, Welsh kicked 5 and Rowbottom 26 touches. I still think Geelong will be too strong after the performance last week. And we move on to another game at 3:05 p.m. at Vic Park, Collingwood versus Hawthorn. I think Hawthorn get the job done here. McDonough and Stockwell kicked 3 goals last week and in a high-scoring contest. Collingwood were pretty reliant on their captain, Slysher, who kicked 2 goals. She's playing off half-back, so I think she got swung up in the forward line just for the last few quarters. So Hawthorn for me. And next we move on to a 5:05 p.m. game between Frio and Carlton. Carlton are 2-0, looking great. Mimi Hill, Avery McKay in the midfield. Outstanding Fitzpatrick playing about half forward mid-roll, 30 touches. Morris Dalton with 3 goals. Carlton look pretty dangerous this season as well. And the final game of around Essendon versus Richmond. It's the midfield battle between Matty Prasparkas against Moni Conti. And I think Richmond will get the job done there.
2: I'm keen to see how Collingwood plays out, especially given a bit of the media stuff around their W program this week. Apparently, it's not really... No, a lot of the players aren't really happy, and no contract extensions or re-signings for a lot of their key players from what I've heard and what's been reported. So just interesting to see kind of just how they perform this week. If they can really, it's the start of the season, 0-2, it's not like they're 0-5 yet. So we can't really write them off, especially, I believe, Collingwood at home. So, we just have to wait and see on that one.
1: Yeah, they've been bottom of the ladder over the past couple of seasons.
2: Yeah, that's what I've heard as well. I think it's 2 or 3 wins across the past 2 years. So it's round 2. We haven't seen what this last preseason has done for them. Yeah. But,
1: but if they start off,
2: time will tell.
1: Yeah, 0-4.
2: Pretty quick,
1: five,
2: yeah. 0-4 and 5. That won't be great.
0: Yep. Moving on to the AFL. After 24 rounds, we're now already into the finals, which is
2: Finals. Some might say around 25.
0: Sure,
2: I think it's 20, finals though. Yeah. I think it's good.
0: Yeah, do you guys?
2: I'm saying that as my team's
0: round
2: in top four, but
1: gives North Melbourne a chance next year. So
0: yeah, sure, 100%. But before we go to the wild card round, let's talk briefly about last week's game. So on Friday, Collingwood played Brisbane. They lost by 63 points. Massive 63-point win for them, 159-96. That was a disaster from probably the first quarter, Jerry.
1: Yeah, well, Brisbane's game pretty much demolished Collingwood's, I thought. Logan Morris, his leading patterns was just unstoppable. He kicked 8 goals. The Ashcroft brothers had a field day as well. I thought Josh Dunklin and Lockie Neal combined well in that midfield as well. And the only shining light for Collingwood probably would have been Jordan Ngoi, who kicked 2 goals in 32. But, yeah, it was a pretty poor performance from Collingwood.
2: Yeah, Jordan Ngoi really turning it up at the right time of year. But what about the rest of Collingwood? This is the thing.
0: Oh, I mean, I guess good, you could say the youngsters.
2: The youngsters, that's what they've been saying, Swadling's performance, yeah.
0: Yeah, but also then Carlton Dockers, that was a big win for Carlton again, 37-point win, 119-82 at Marvel Stadium the next day. Big win for Carlton against a really scary Dockers team. I think, would you say there's not worrying signs for the Dockers because they're just letting things go and go at this point?
1: Yeah, well, they rested 3 of their players, 2 key players, and Switkowski, who's a defensive forward type position, and Amos, who's a key forward as well. So
2: they're lacking a bit of that scoring power.
1: Yeah, that's right.
0: For sure.
2: We'll have to see how they do next week against Wolves with Brendan Cox out, when they're not a key defender, half backer, I believe. Yeah. Not too familiar with their back line, but we'll just have to see. I can't remember who we went to last time we versed them, but we'll see how key that injury is. They're set to get back Jai Amos, Switkowski from the management.
1: Yeah.
2: Set to get Murphy Red back in. So as a Hawthorn fan, nervous. But I think if we play well, we'll get the job done. But it's so hard to play well there.
0: Absolutely. And Melbourne versus Bulldogs. Bulldogs won by 21 points. They're playing tonight too against Collingwood, which we'll talk about later. 108-87 at the MCG. Bulldogs, they look pretty good against a lethal Melbourne attack, Jerry.
1: Yeah, they did. I thought Vabont was excellent. Again, he's kicked 30 goals this year. When he drifts up forward, he's just so dangerous because he's a very tall midfielder and it's hard to cover him, and his forward craft is excellent as well. So, yeah, Vabont will be hard to stop. But also, Aaron Norton's under a bit of an injury crowd. That'll be interesting to see as well.
2: Name the play, though, so we'll see how that plays out.
0: Then Geelong-Richmond, nothing to chat about here. Geelong are in the finals, as we know.
2: For Richmond to only lose by 57 at GMHPA, that's pretty good.
0: Yeah, it's a bit of an effort at GMHPA, 57 points, 133-76. But then Adelaide and Giants, again, Giants, an unpredictable team, but they lost by 56 points in...
2: It's an insane score line that you can lose by 56 and still score over 100.
0: Yeah.
2: 101.
0: Yeah, 157 to 101. But more importantly, this was also Stringer's last game. He was moving back to Victoria to spend more time with family, and will be playing for whichever Victorian club it would be.
2: Yeah, see which Victorian club might pick him up. We're not too sure,
0: There was also Kieran Briggs, who's now playing for Richmond.
2: That will be confirmed. Obviously, free agency is not open yet, but that'll get done probably the first minute of free agency. It's moving to Richmond unrestricted. Yep. That'll happen immediately.
0: And then Jesse Hogan now. He's one player who's likely to go to Collingwood, and I would love to see him at Collingwood because we need someone...
2: You need a third key tall.
0: Yeah,
2: support.
0: We need someone who has that energy that Checkers had, you know, that vibe.
1: And he's a Coleman medalist as well.
0: And Jesse, he's a Coleman medalist.
2: Yep.
0: He's
2: a little shorter than
0: Checkers, but still, like, he's got... We need someone that, you know, can give us the chance to, you know, go after the ball.
1: Yeah. Yeah, 100%.
2: Yeah, and with the key forward options, they're running out of the available ones to either trade or free agents to come over to Collingwood.
0: Yep.
2: So they need to really overthink if Hogan's the best on the market, and I think that'd be really good for them.
0: Then Port Adelaide Essendon, nothing to talk about there. Both teams are already out, and it's a 10-point win to end the season on a high against Essendon at Marvel Stadium. Sydney North, now Sydney are in the finals, 123-70. Great win for them, very important
2: win
0: as they head into the finals. 53-point win at home in Sydney. A bit unfortunate for you guys to end on a low note. But what did you think went wrong there for you guys?
1: Just like defensive transitions from D50 wasn't great at all. It was pretty poor, missed a lot of kicks. that were just 20-metre kicks that were quite simple. Our leaders, Parker, Daniel missed quite simple kicks as well, so just pretty flat.
2: First half was good, though, I reckon.
1: Yeah.
2: Just fell apart towards the end. And I guess this gives us an idea of how Sydney play with out these players due to unfortunate circumstances.
0: Yep.
2: We'll have to see how that translates to a finals team like Brisbane in the next week.
0: For sure. And then the final game of that off round 24 was Hawthorn versus Eagles. Hawthorn won comfortably by 62 points at Optus Stadium, but it was 107-45. But that was the end of the season for Eagles. Hawthorn will play next week. They did pretty well to pretty well there as they play finals next week.
2: It's almost in a good way. Really good to play round 24 there. Obviously, very different team to Freo, but you know, familiarity with the ground, just a bit of a refresher of the. Maybe refresher of the angles, refresher of the ground, patches, that kind of thing. Little things like that can add up.
0: Yeah,
2: I guess we'll have to wait and see.
0: And then we come to the wild card round today, and it's Collingwood taking on the Western Bulldogs at the MCG at 7:40 p.m. I'm sure everyone was hoping it would be Collingwood versus Carlton. That would probably have been a
2: The Bulldogs winning the Bulldogs win against the D's, and that didn't happen.
0: No, it did not. It would have been a bigger, perfect sellout. Perfect
2: It would have been 100,024, whatever the capacity of the MCG is.
0: Yeah, it would have been or a bit less than that.
2: They'll get 90.
0: Yeah.
2: But still.
0: But a big matchup between Collingwood and Bulldogs. Who do you reckon gets the win here?
1: I think the lack of experience from Collingwood might cost them. No Pendlebury, no Maynard.
0: Yep.
2: Lipinski back in, I believe.
0: Lipinski is back with Isaac Quaynor.
1: Yeah.
0: Really unfortunate that Scott Pendlebury's out. He's injured for the next couple of weeks, so if this game, if Collingwood win this game,
2: I believe if they make a semi or higher, he'd be back.
0: Probably. But do you reckon he should have been managed for round 24? They would have prevented that
2: 24,
0: injury.
2: 24, yeah.
1: Yeah, I agree.
0: Anyway, so Liam Puncher and Pendlebury are out for Bulldogs. Tim English returns. Also been approached by the Giants to, for next season, which...
2: English?
0: Yeah, English.
2: Oh, okay.
0: Which is interesting. And then Lachlan Carmichael is out. So, yeah, I mean, Collingwood do look like the weak team, but they've had an extraordinary season at the back end. So you never know what happens. Youngsters have come up and done really well.
2: On paper for Collingwood, they're weaker. But what you can't put on paper is their finals experience. They've still got that experience quite an experienced core, some of that veteran experience, but still having a lot of that 23 premiership core, I believe, is going to really help them out.
0: It's do or die for both teams, and let's hope side bottom.
2: Exactly, it's an extra wild card, no second chances. What we forget, you know. Yeah,
0: let's hope side bottom does not go out on a loner, continues playing on next week as well. But we move on to tomorrow's game at the MCG as well. Melbourne will take on Carlton at 7:35 p.m. Melbourne have Jack Viney, interestingly playing his first game of the season in that two in the wild card round. Which is a final, which is crazy. Jake Melksham, who's set to retire after the season.
2: Back in the side as well?
0: Yeah, back in the side as well. Set to retire at the end of the season. Again, do or die for these two teams. Xavier Taylor in, Lever's out, Jefferson's out, and Salem is out as well. And then for Carlton, Nick Haynes in the side. William Dirksen, Wade Dirksen
2: really
0: is out.
2: Really stiff an omission for him. I can't remember why Nick Haynes was out of the side.
0: Yeah.
2: I forgot if he got injured or something. But yeah, Josiah for them to take out Dirksen.
0: Yeah.
2: No.
0: Pickett plays his 150th, 100th for Bowie. But Carlton look like
2: this new Carlton side,
0: they look like they're a better team here. Melbourne have been really good this season, but against a fresh new Carlton team?
1: Melbourne are lacking Van Roon, who's suspended. Jefferson, who's injured as well. Lever as well. So the key pillars of both the defence and the forward line of Melbourne.
2: Yeah, the bookends are out. So
1: yeah, it'll be hard for Melbourne to beat Carlton, I think, with their form leading into finals for Carlton.
0: Mm, for sure. And then we go on we're going to next week's game. Basically.
2: Next week, the quarterfinals.
0: Qualifying.
2: We know the lineups for them. We don't know the Elim ones yet.
0: Yeah.
2: It's subject to the results of this weekend.
0: We don't know what?
2: Subject to the results of this weekend for who Geelong play and who Adelaide would play in the eliminations.
0: Yeah, so this is a sold-out game at Optus Stadium, and it's the Dockers taking on Hawthorn at Hawthorn, and the teams haven't come out yet, but It is next Thursday at 8:10 p.m. and this is going to be a big game.
2: Yeah,
0: because Fremantle are a team to beat.
2: Undefeated at Optus.
0: Hawthorn, on the other hand, they are like, well.
2: Our form at the end of the year's been hesitant, but when we play well, we could get this one done. But if we play at our best, if we're switched on. The last time we were there in round 8 or 9, I believe, we had the game there until halfway through the fourth and they Wharfie timed and then we just fell apart. Yeah. It seems so silly that some little as a Wharfie time thing actually lost us the game, but it did. So I know it's people making fun of us for training for Wharfie time, but like if we know it's coming and we know what it does and we know that the crowd gets up and about, you know, like is it going to work again or I'm not quite sure.
0: For sure, yeah. And then now on Friday, September 4th, Geelong play whoever and wins in that wild card game.
2: Sydney, it's interesting though that they play the lowest ranked winner, so it's not like they play the winner of
0: the lowest ranked. So
2: yeah, it's the lowest ladder ranked.
0: Yeah, at the MCG.
2: I find that a bit funny. It's not like they
0: play. So it could be Carlton because Carlton are lower. So anyway, then Sydney play Brisbane in the second game at the SCG, and again, these are two really qualified teams. So Brisbane are the team to beat in this case, Jerry.
1: Yeah, I agree. I think Brisbane will be really tough to beat. They're always up and about come finals time, and they always seem to hit the right spot at the
2: they
1: right
2: do.
1: Time.
2: And they can do it away from home, Brisbane.
1: Yeah, that's right.
0: Yeah, and then basically that game's at 3:15 p.m. Then Adelaide play the highest ranked wildcard winner, basically.
2: I can see that'll be whoever versus Adelaide. I reckon that's going to be a hard one to do at Adelaide.
1: In Adelaide, yeah.
2: They'll be out for redemption from straight sets for last year. I reckon whoever comes up against Adelaide, that's going to be the tougher one. That's the thing. Geelong, they can only verse a Victorian side, I believe. Next week, yeah, because it's all Victorians. It'll probably be played at the MCG because it's a final, so they won't have it at GMHBA. So there goes that kind of advantage. But that's how the finals have happened for years with Geelong. They haven't played a final at GMHBA in a while, I think. So that ground advantage really belongs to Adelaide for the Eliminations finals. So I'll be really counting on them getting through to the semis.
0: Yep. And now let's just talk about like some of the big signings as well and the AFL awards that happened during the week on Tuesday. But first, the signings, like you said, Jesse Hogan likely to go to Collingwood. Jake Stringer, where do you see him going?
2: Well, that's the thing. Apparently he's keen on Collingwood, but Collingwood aren't keen on him, which, you know, is fair enough. I don't know if he wants to go to Victoria. I can't see. If it's like Collingwood don't want him, I'm not really sure. Like, I can't imagine him going back to Essendon or anything like that, or to Richmond.
1: Or Bulldogs. Yeah.
2: Bulldogs or something, yeah. I don't know what other team could kind of need that key forward who's at that stage of their career and who's probably not quite as proficient as a key forward as some of the other options that might be on the market.
0: Yeah. Scott Penderbury has been approached by Essendon. Gold Coast.
2: Yeah, Essendon won.
0: Gold Coast is very likely.
2: Essendon's confirmed as not happening. He's like the only one that we know is to be knocked back. But Gold Coast would be interesting. You know, could do a bit of a Luke Hodge role.
1: Yeah, assistant coach role, like down the road for him as well. Like
0: that'll really hurt.
2: Like next season, you know, we'll get you on, mate. You'll play 10-12 games.
0: Yeah. And less than that, maybe, yeah.
2: Less than that, like 8-10 games. You'll also assistant coach when you're not playing. And then next year you're going to be full-time assistant coach, maybe give you another year after that. Who knows with how the coaching situation is at Gold Coast, you know, could do a couple of years here and take over. Who knows? Yep. But I'm sure all Pies fans and probably even all AFL fans want him to see Coach Collingwood at some day.
0: Yeah. 100%.
2: Whether that's in 5-6 years or something. You know, it'd be good to see him coach Collingwood one day.
0: Yep, for sure. Toby Green could be going to Geelong, maybe.
2: Yeah, that's it. Yeah, Geelong seem to get everyone. It's because the attractive lifestyle. It's Victoria, but it's not quite in the Melbourne bubble. As well as, you know, they're so consistently making finals. It's widely known that players take pay reductions to go to Geelong, but then there's the whole rumours about, you know, the Cotton On stuff and giving everyone a farm and all that. But no, If Toby Green goes to Geelong, I wouldn't be surprised. It's looking like the more likely option. Still hasn't re-signed at the Giants. Captaincy go to Tom Green, I believe. So the rumour is even if he doesn't go to Geelong, if he stays on the Giants 1 year, he's already said he's giving up the captaincy, I believe.
0: Yep.
2: Yeah.
0: Zach Butter's not sure where he's going to go, but where do you think he'd end up next season?
1: Maybe Richmond, potentially.
0: Yeah.
2: Richmond's there with Knicks. Richmond's there with the offer, but apparently
0: Kieran Briggs has already gone to Richmond.
2: So. Yeah, no, Richmond's there with the offer, but Richmond would offer the most draft picks and most draft capital to make a trade with Port Adelaide, because Port Adelaide are going to match the bid and request a trade. But in all honesty, I think what Zach's on about right now is that he's into winning and success. He's got plenty of time, but not infinite time. He's in his prime 40 years, 25, 26. Once you get out of that, you know, you don't really want to waste your time not in a premiership window at those ages. So I can see either Geelong or the Bulldogs being the front runners, really. And he'd probably take a pay unders to go to either of them. Especially Geelong with the lifestyle and Bulldogs for the, you know, the childhood club connection there.
0: Yeah.
2: He'd still be on such an amazing deal, though. Not quite as good as Richmond.
0: And finally, like, also Essendon have picked a new coach.
2: Yeah, Mark McVay.
0: Yep.
1: Well, he played in the late 90s to early 2010s.
2: 98 to 2012, I believe.
1: Yeah,
2: Something like that.
1: So he's got experience as well, coaching, assistant coach.
2: Recent experience too.
1: That's right.
2: In a top four side, which is what Hurd's been out of AFL coaching for over 10 years. I understand Essendon fans wanting to bring him in for that uniting cultural factor, but it's just not come to fruition. They need to get behind Spike. He's a fellow Essendon man. And just reality is he's got the more recent senior coaching experience, not senior, but assistant coaching experience in really good systems. Especially the Swans, you know, went to a grand final while he was there. Didn't really go that well, but, you know, they're top two side this year as well. Mm-hmm. So he's proven to be part of successful systems in very recent times.
0: Yep.
2: James Hurd's just been Port Melbourne VFL, which I'm familiar with how they're even doing.
0: Okay, and finally with the AFL Awards on Tuesday, Nick Dacos won the MVP. He won the Championship Player of the Year. He also got his fourth consecutive All-Australian Blazer as well, which is awesome.
2: Yeah, he could probably break. He'll break Gawn's record.
0: Yeah.
1: Yeah.
0: Gawn with nine.
2: He'll break that eventually. Bont might equal it or break it, depending on how much longer Max Gawn goes for. Then Nick will overtake that when he reaches it, I reckon. As much as everyone kind of makes fun of it and bags it for a league talking about him, he's an incredible player. They talk about him too much, but for good reason.
0: Yeah, as they say, Gary Ablett walks so Nick Dacos can run.
2: Yeah, we saw that last night. We'll have to see how he goes. Yeah. Pretty much Brownlow's locked in, apparently.
0: Brownlow and one premiership.
2: We'll see how much more he can get.
0: No doubt there.
2: I wouldn't be surprised if there's another Brownlow and premiership at some stage of his career.
0: Right, yeah, five-time premiership winner now. And captain. Anyway, moving on, rising star Jagger Smith for Carlton.
2: Deserved on that one, yeah.
1: Yeah, well deserved.
0: Coleman Medal, Charlie Curnow with 69 goals.
2: Slow start to the year, but he really picked it up.
0: Yeah, I mean, he won a couple of
2: games really helped him there. I believe 9 against Richmond or something silly like that.
0: Yeah.
2: But no, and the Coleman's a Coleman. He's done well, especially coming over to a new team.
0: Yep.
2: And yeah, finishing it off last week.
1: He's a three-time Coleman medalist.
2: Three-time now.
0: Mm. And then best captain, Jordan Dawson got best captain, but also didn't get captain of All Australian. I think everyone expected him to get that. Max Gawn ended up with
2: I wasn't surprised with Max Gawn getting captaincy of All-Australian. Dawson's a good vice, so.
0: Dawson also won Most Courageous Player and Best First-Year Player, Harry Dean. But also Wizard Watson.
2: First All-Australian for him.
0: Well deserved, that must feel good.
2: Well-deserved.
0: Yeah, absolutely well-deserved. But, yes, star-studded group of players. And really good performance overall from all of them. Bailey Smith again, Nick Dacos again. Gawney with 9. Australians
2: again, yep.
0: That's it from us for now. We'll take a break. We'll be right back, and we're going to chat with the hoist.
2: Chat with the hoist for the crossover. That's next.

0: That was Floodlight with Horses, an incredible act I had the privilege of catching live last year. Such a dynamic, lively energy, and I've been thinking, how do we cross over on the sports disc?
1: Sports.
0: The hoist and the sports desk. That's how you say that, sports desk.
1: I've been trying a few different things here and there, but, you know, just kind of, I feel like, you know, maybe you guys ask us some music stuff, we can ask you some sports stuff.
0: Well, I was going to say is, do you have a song, like if you kicked a goal, like if you're a professional footy player, what song is playing after you kick a goal?
1: My thoughts are, I've got thoughts about goal songs in general. I think it's just Americanizing our game. It's pretty shocking. But yeah. I think Hawthorn's one of the only teams that still doesn't do goal songs. We should keep it that way. We tried it once, and it was the game where we kicked 17 behinds against the Bulldogs. I haven't tried it since, and thank goodness.
0: Fair enough.
1: No, but no, if I had to pick one, oh God, I'm not gonna put me on this. Put me on the spot here. I don't know. I guess. Oh, one I like recently, the Emptiest Machine, Linkin Park.
0: Nice.
1: You know, it's you know, good pace on that one. Good energy. I think they've used it across some of the broadcast B-roll as well. You know, every now and then here, it's a good song. It's a good song. Really, yeah. Good return from them. Yeah.
2: Piano Man by Billy Joel.
0: Oh, great one. No. Saw that live at the MCG. Really jarring.
1: It's good when the players... It's like, I don't like old songs, but it's like funny when they have like a meme song.
0: Yeah.
1: Rather than there's a few meme ones with the Geelong guys, I think, in particular. But yeah.
0: What about you, Isabel?
3: I reckon Good Times, Bad Times by Led Zeppelin.
0: Ooh.
3: It's very upbeat. Very
0: solid
3: triumphant.
0: Pick. Solid mm-hmm. pick. I reckon I would do Jerkin by Amel and the Sniffers because I just reckon that would be really fun at a stadium. But thank you so much, Sport Desk. Incredible show. We're really keen for tonight.
1: Thank you.
0: We've got a chat with Alex from Spinoff coming up at 6:30 about a DJ competition happening here in Melbourne. So if you like Battle of the Bands but you're a DJ, stick around for that. And at 5:30, I'll be having a chat with the Grogans, which I'm really excited about, as well as some great Aussie music between now and then. But thanks so much, Sports Desk, for letting us come in and pick your brains for a second.
1: Have a good show.
0: Thanks.

0: Syn Media acknowledges and pays respect to the people of the Woiwurrung and Bunurong language groups of the Eastern Kulin Nations, on whose unceded lands the Syn Studio stands. Syn extends this respect to the traditional custodians and people of the lands and waters our content reaches. It always was, and always will be, Aboriginal land.
1: Lifting you up with the best of local music.
2: From Melbourne and across the country.
1: This is The Hoist.
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0: treat. Yay. That's my little curl up in bed with a coffee and listen to all the new music on a Saturday. But we've got a very exciting night.
1: Yes, we do.
0: I'm talking to the Grogans at 5:30 and you're talking to Alex from Spinoff.
1: Yes, that's really exciting.
0: Which is really exciting. If you don't know what Spinoff is, it's this fun concept of like, what if there was a battle of the bands for DJs?
1: Mm-hmm.
0: So that's kicking off soon. So we're going to hear all about that at 6:30. But in between now and then, we have some great, great music for you. We have obviously our Hoist Hot Hits with Joan and the Giants. Before we even started the show, we heard one of your picks with Daisy Chains.
1: Yep.
0: Do you want to tell us a little bit about that one?
1: Yes. Daisy Chains is by Gazelle, who is a Lebanese-Australian alt-pop artist who uses her emotional and fearless songwriting to challenge vulnerability and create a space in which women can be unapologetically loud. This song in particular is about men saying unhinged things after only knowing you for a moment, which I think is very specific.
0: Real.
1: But
0: yeah.
1: Very relatable.
0: Yeah. Some crazy things got said. I said, someone said to me at Dizzy Days.
1: Yeah.
0: A real band for the girls, the gays and the theys. 50-year-old man. I don't want to be that guy. Then don't. Let me enjoy the band.
1: Yeah.
0: Let me enjoy the band. They also covered Chapel Roan at that gig last Friday.
1: Oh, wow. That would have been so good.
0: It was packed. It was sold out. It was so incredible. Another sold out show at the Burgee tonight, but we're going to do a gig guide later in the show. So if you want to know what's happening in the Melbourne music scene, stick around for later tonight. Also, if we finish too early for you and you're still getting ready, if you don't want to leave the house until 8, if you don't want to leave the house till 9, you have housemates as well to really energize you for the weekend with that's Sin's show of house music. I also have picks from Sweat Baby, Yagi, Liquid Zoo, Club Halifax. You've put Nina Jirachi in there with the new song today.
1: Yep.
0: New remix, which is really exciting. We got a bit of Robert Baxter. We got the whole shebang, really. Mm-hmm. Should we get into it with a bit of See-Through?
1: Yes.
0: Do you want to tell us a little bit about that one?
1: Yes. So this is Effie with See-Through. This track is from her debut EP, Solda, which came out earlier this month. It's about the early stage in a relationship where you've gotten vulnerable and are just waiting to see if the other person feels the same. And it's, fun fact, also the first song in which Effie added orchestral instrumentation.
0: Oh, so, I do love a little bit of an orchestral moment. I'm excited to hear it. You're listening to The Hoist on Sin.

0: You're listening to The Hoist here on Sin. That was Joan and the Giants with Looking for a Reason, which was one of our Hoist Hot hits for the evening. Absolute incredible song by an absolute incredible, lovely band. We have had the privilege of talking to Grace from Joan and the Giants.
1: Really?
0: That's also my like little tidbit. You know how people go, did you know Tame Impala is just one guy?
1: Yes.
0: When people pretend to know Joan and the Giants and they go, oh yeah, I know Joan. And you're like, do you mean Grace? I know the front woman, Joan. You're like, you mean Grace, right? Grace, yeah. The front woman of Joan and the Giants. And they go, yeah. People do the same thing. Like, oh, I know Arabella. And you mean Holly, the front woman of Arabella and the Heist.
1: Uh-huh.
0: Not the same thing. But that is a really beautiful song. Fun fact, she wrote it in like 15 minutes.
1: Really?
0: Yeah, she says, I was depressed, dating chaotic people, spending way too much money going out and not really looking after myself. I remember being at home one day, feeling really down about my life, opening up a Logic session, and somehow the entire song, lyrics and melody, came out in about 15 minutes.
1: Wow.
0: It was so easy to write. I wasn't overthinking. It was almost like writing a diary entry. Also recorded in London earlier in the year with one of the guys with Oscar from Holy Holy.
1: That's so cool.
0: How
1: wow.
0: Random.
1: Mm-hmm.
0: How incredible. But yeah, so glad we abducted Joan and the Giants from Perth. We converted them from the lovely, sunny, hot Perth to
1: cold,
0: to Melbourne.
1: Rainy.
0: Cold, rainy mm-hmm. Melbourne. And I feel like that day really captures that.
1: Yeah.
0: But yeah, they've just wrapped up they might have one more show, but they did a four-show residency on a Tuesday night at the Old Bar.
1: Love the Old Bar.
0: Yeah, I think they just wrapped that up on Tuesday, actually.
1: That's so cool.
0: But I was really bummed I didn't make it to really, any of them. But incredible, incredible outfits. You should totally check Joan and the Giants out when you have a chance. But our next song is one of your picks again.
1: Next song is Jewel Owusu with I Know You. Jewel Owusu is a Filipino-Ghanaian-based singer-songwriter. And this I Know You was written about the sentiment to be loved is to be known, which a lot of people are talking about at the moment. And it's Jewel's first love song.
0: Aww.
1: To Jewel, true love means deeply understanding someone and anticipating their needs before they even know it themselves, which is reflected in the song.
0: Oh, yeah. I love that. Let's hear it. You're listening to The Hoist on Sin.

0: you're listening to The Hoist here on Sin. That was fun. That was a fun, fun little track.
1: That was cute.
0: Yeah.
1: Mm-hmm. That was Amelia Scacchetti with Rot. And that was about turning procrastination into an anthem and was inspired by her bedroom in South Australia, in which she experiences writer's block when songwriting, which I think is very relatable.
0: Yeah. I mean, I'm not a songwriter, but I am a icon of procrastination myself. So having an anthem to it is kind of nice. Mm-hmm. And before that, we heard Diva by Nat Lone.
1: Yes. Found this one on Triple J Unearth. It was featured on there recently. And this is about old flames trying to re-enter Nat's life after seeing how well she's doing. It's an empowerment anthem that encourages everyone to know their worth and not to settle for less. And Nat talks about really loving the visualizer, which was made with her friends. And it was important to the song as it showcases how important girlhood is, especially in the wake of a breakup.
0: It's really fun. Mm-hmm. Next up, we're going to play some Yagi, who once again has been on The Hoist for a chat. But I have always loved this song, Morphine. It's got those themes of survival and determination, which has become really integral to Yagi's releases this year, with each one serving as just a piece of a larger picture mapping the process of hard-earned self-love. Another little tidbit about Yagi. I love this phrasing of too pop to be emo, too emo to be pop.
1: Yes.
0: My vibe, 100%.
1: Mm-hmm.
0: But this is how wholesome she is. She has a calendar with all her fans' birthdays on it in her house.
1: I love when
0: so when
1: do
0: you
1: that.
0: Become like come to her gigs and like become a like fan, she puts you on your birthday calendar.
1: That's so wholesome.
0: Like, that's so wholesome. I love that. Like
1: that's so cute.
0: This is like the epitome of like you're not too cool to be nonchalant.
1: Yeah.
0: You're cool enough. Like you can acknowledge your fans' birthdays.
1: Yes,
0: that's
1: of
0: so
1: course.
0: Wholesome. I do believe it is on a Pokemon calendar as well, which makes it that whole more level cool.
1: Yes, that's so cute.
0: But I reckon let's get into the song that she has described as her most cathartic yet.
1: Interesting.
0: This is Morphine by Yagi.

0: I love, love Robert Baxter. Yes, that was Robert Baxter's track, I Love Girls. A little bit of a old, not like an older track of theirs, but not the new stuff. I was just throwing back to my introduction of Robert Baxter, mm-hmm. which was that song, which is so incredible. I'd be two-stepping in the car park when that song comes on. Not driving erratically, I drive responsibly.
1: Yes.
0: But, you know, it's kind of that same feeling as like when Speed Driver by Charlie XCX comes on when you're in the car and
1: yeah,
0: it's like dun dun dun dun. But yeah, that was I Love Girls by Robert Baxter, who you had the privilege of interviewing yes. a couple of weeks back.
1: It was so nice.
0: I love them. They're so pretty. They're so friendly and they're yeah. so talented. Yeah. And they're this month's feature artists.
1: Yes, I saw that.
0: Here on Sin, which is so incredible, lined up perfectly with the announcement of their upcoming EP.
1: Yeah, so exciting.
0: So exciting. And then they also spoke beautifully at the Music Australia conference about like
1: really?
0: Supporting yeah. artists. Once again,
1: saw some clips from that.
0: Yeah.
1: Yeah.
0: Icon. Very inspirational. Love Robert Baxter. I'm making faces. I'm so excited. I love them so much. Such a talent and beautiful, beautiful person.
1: Mm-hmm.
0: Our next song is going to be another Hoist Hot Hit for the evening. It is my pick for Hoist Hot Hit of the evening. If you do not know how the Hoist Hot Hit works, each week our executive producers pick 10 Hoist Hot Hits and each night gets 2 to play, 1 from each producer. So earlier we heard Looking for a Reason by Joan and the Giants, which was Will's pick, and now we're about to hear Stolen Wages by Miss Kanina herself.
1: Icon.
0: Icon. I love her so much. This is the focus track of the album and really leans into that punk and rock energy, which we all know is very up yes. my alley. It's been, her art has always been kind of rooted in that energy as well. And this song kind of acts as what she's calling the nucleus of Blackprint, which is the title of the album. It's a mini album, which I think is really cute.
1: Cute.
0: It's a little bit bigger than an EP, but it's not quite an album. It's a mini
1: it's a
0: album.
1: Small one.
0: But yeah, Miss Kanina herself, she's kind of used it as a vehicle from rage to joy. It's rooted in hip hop, but also kind of moves in between funk and soul and R&B. And like I mentioned before, you've got your rock, you got your punk, you got your garage, you got your club, and far beyond. I love this quote from Miss Kanina saying, "We know we're the key to the start of civilization. We're literally the blueprint, and we don't care if white people agree or not. We ain't gonna wait for you." Wow. Incredible. Let's kick it off with Stolen Generation by Miss Kanina.
2: Black is a wonderful thing, something you cannot hide. I'm a black person myself, but I never question why. I can say I'm proud of my culture and my heritage and my skin, but it's not the outside that counts, it's the soul that lives within. For being black, I'll shout it aloud. For being black, I feel so proud.

0: you tell me.
1: That's a little taste of the next song. Before that, you just heard House Feeling, which was a really good pick. Do you want to tell us a little bit about that one?
0: Yeah, so that was Houses of Feeling by Dogged, and that was inspired by 90s house music. And Dogged is a little underground project from South Brisbane. Very interesting.
1: Cute. Do you want to tell us very quickly about this next song? Because we have an interview right after.
0: Yes, this next one is Renee with Confused. This was written on the day that Renee met her friend and collaborator Cropley. Both were nervous because they struggled to write good songs, but Confused, this track captures the weird space in between being friends and lovers.
1: Incredible. 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
0: You let you love me.

0: You're listening to The Hoist here on Sin. That was Renee with Confusions. But right now, I am joined over the phone by someone who is no stranger to The Hoist, as he is one third of Melbourne rockers The Grogans. The band is back with their first new music of 2026, dropping their latest single Reason last week. It's a full throttle bit of Grogan's rock and roll, but it also marks a pretty big first for the band. They've brought in an outside producer into the studio for the very first time, and after an absolutely massive few years, including their album cracking the ARIA chart top 10, the boys are kicking off what sounds like a pretty exciting new chapter. Gus, welcome to The Hoist. How are you?
1: Thank you. Yeah, I'm very well, thanks. How are you going?
0: I'm good. I reckon, let's just kick it off with the reason that we're chatting today. With Reasons, you've described it as being about that frustration of constantly being someone's second choice. Where did that idea come from, or was there a particular situation that sparked the song?
1: No, not really any particular situation. It was more just a general feeling that kind of was evoked from the song itself. We kind of were jamming on it for a bit, wondering what kind of style to do it in and whether it would kind of work or not even. And there was definitely a good idea there that we just wanted to give the time of day. So we just kept playing it, and it just kind of got a bit more punchier and, you know, a bit more attitude. And the lyrics kind of came after and just happened that way.
0: Incredible. Sonically, it doesn't... Sonically, this thing just does not let up. It's got these huge drums, gritty guitars, and these call and response vocals. What did you want people to feel when in the first few seconds of Reasons?
1: It's almost kind of, I don't know, a bit of a shock, but good bit of attitude and rawness of the kind of punchy vocals and the really drivey drums that kind of start it. And then when everything kind of comes in after that first verse, it opens up a bit more and, it gets you going, hopefully.
0: Yeah, well, there's a line in the chorus, choose me one last time, now I'm moving to the front of the line. It's almost this turning point where that frustration becomes confidence. Did you know from the beginning that that's what you wanted the song to take the power back, to feel like taking the power back?
1: Kind of. And those lyrics just kind of, I think that verse from memory, that kind of just came out on the spot. That's just what I was feeling in the flow of the idea just came out that way. Kind of sick of the idea is, kind of sick of, you know, being pushed to the side or whatever, and you just got to almost rely on yourself sometimes and, just take that leap by yourself and make it happen in a way. That's the kind of idea of that, verse, I think.
0: Incredible. The band has said that you wanted it as a start to finish wall of energy without becoming over the top. I'm curious, where are you fitting this into your live sets?
1: We've been playing at the last few shows actually, and it's been really fun, having a new one to play. It's always a nice feeling and refreshing being able to play a new track that most of the crowd don't know. You know, we've played it, you know, a couple shows before the song was released even, and just to gauge the response. And it kind of felt like that from what we could see upstage, that people were getting right into it kind of the whole way through. Just this constant drivey nature of the track that struck a note, I think, with some people, and it was just, good energy to it.
0: Hell yeah. Something really interesting about Reasons is that this is the first time that the Grogans have worked with an outside producer after about 5 albums doing things yourself, why did now feel like the right time?
1: I don't know. We just thought, didn't want to die wondering what it would be like, you know, working in an actual studio with someone, you know, helping us out recording it and stuff. It's always been fairly in-house and DIY, and we're trying to juggle, you know, recording the songs, you know, finishing writing the songs, all whilst engineering and recording it ourselves, and to not have to like jump between the little control behind the laptop or computer or whatever, and actually physically hitting record, running over to the guitar, and you know, starting the take. We kind of had someone driving the ship, Stephen Schramm, and it was awesome having like a outsider's opinion on our tracks as well. Yeah, it's just nice that we could be like just fully musicians during the recording process this time, rather than worrying about the engineering side of it too.
0: Oh, I can imagine it was a big, deep breath for you to just focus on the music.
1: Yeah, 100%.
0: This is your first new music since 2 years ago with the album, correct?
1: Since Stagger.
0: Which had a pretty massive run and made it into the ARIA top 10. So congratulations on that.
1: Oh, thank you. Yeah, forgot that.
0: Do you feel like you're approaching this new chapter differently after the album?
1: Yeah, I mean, I think we've given ourselves a bit more time to actually dig into the creative side, whereas Stagger was kind of done on the fly, you know, while we were on the road a lot and between a lot of tours, just putting in little days here and there. But yeah, we've just been, you know, locking ourselves away a bit this year, just writing and recording. So yeah, we're feeling really good about this next chapter, and yeah, super keen.
0: I'm keen to hear it as well. You just touched on, you've spent a lot of time touring. You've toured Australia, North America, UK, Europe, and New Zealand. You've played festivals all around the world and shared the stages with some seriously huge bands. After all those shows, is there still somewhere you really want the Grogans to play that you haven't managed to get to yet?
1: That's a good question. I always go blank when... when I'm asked what the dream location would be. I don't know. I think pretty keen to get back to Europe and try like places like Spain and Portugal. But yeah, then there's a lot of US venues that would be pretty sick as well to get back to or try for the first time. There's some big Aussie venues that are also a dream. There's too many to choose from. But we're hoping to crack as many as we can in the future.
0: And I cannot wait to see you do that. I have complete faith in you guys.
1: Thank you.
0: I also have to ask something slightly less rock and roll. You guys recently had a garage sale. What on earth do the Grogans have lying around that requires a garage sale?
1: I don't know. It was actually just a really, like, cool day where we had a lot of old leftover merch and, like, even footage from a lot of old tours, I think from 2021 to 2024 or something like that, that we got compiled into just this hour-long doco type thing of just random footage that we had going, like, over a projector. Just lots of, like, archival type stuff. And then we had a lot of new designs that we had our mate Jack screen printing on the day for us. And, you know, you could bring in whatever you wanted, shirts, bags or whatever, and get screen printed Grog's designs on things. And with our best mate, Jardine, New King Jardine, the photographer, and he had a bit of an exhibition going of some of his photos. And yeah, it was actually just an epic day that a lot of good Grog's crew came down, a lot of friends, and yeah, it was good. Had a little barbie.
0: Damn.
1: Sun was out.
0: Sounds phenomenal and sounds so on brand for the Grogans.
1: Yeah, it was a good, yeah.
0: I'm so curious, but I feel like this garage sale might be the answer. But after spending so much of your life together making music and touring, what is the most Grogans thing that has happened to the three of you?
1: I don't know. We all are into like old cars and stuff a bit, that we're a bit of we're suckers for Marketplace.
0: Yeah.
1: So yeah, there's some weeks where we kind of splurge out on Marketplace on random crap, and even cars. Geordie and I and Quinn actually, we've all bought a shit box car. Oh, pardon my language. A crappy old car, off Marketplace in like the last month, which is we've got more cars than we need, but. Yeah, the Marketplace addiction is a bit of a Grogan's issue, I think.
0: I love that. It sounds so on brand. Now, I've got one last question for you. Since here at The Hoist, we are all about giving local artists a lift. Are there any local artists you want to give a shout out to?
1: Oh, yeah. There's too many to choose from, honestly. Like, local Aussie artists. We're frothing the Stimpy's new singles that have been happening lately.
0: Oh, yeah.
1: I think they just dropped one today, actually.
0: Yep, and they've got the album in October. I'm really, really excited for that.
1: Yeah, I'm super keen for that. Their singles have been insanely cool. Stimpy's, Gnomes, Ricky Albeck. He's an Adelaide dude.
0: Nice.
1: Same as Ella Eon. She's incredible. She's from Adelaide as well. Four would be my top listens at the minute, I think.
0: I love that. Well, Gus, thank you so much for chatting with us. The Grogan's new single, Reasons, is out now via Community Music, and it is the first taste of what's coming up next for the band. Very hopeful we will see the Grogan's back on the road very soon. But, Gus, I get to introduce so much music here on The Hoist. Do you want to introduce our next song?
1: Yeah, this is Reasons by us, the Grogan's.
0: You're listening to The Hoist on Sin.

0: You're listening to The Hoist here on Sin. That was Nina Jirachi's new remix.
1: Yes, very exciting. Came out just today. Very new.
0: Yeah, when we say we're the new music show, we mean new.
1: Yeah.
0: We mean very new, mm-hmm. like today.
1: Yep.
0: Finger is on the pulse here at The Hoist and at Sin.
1: Yes.
0: As we lift you up into the weekend this Friday. But weekend, it's gig time. I mean, yes. I feel like it's prime gigging. There's so many gigs all the time as well. Like last night, Burgie had Battle of the Bands with a stacked lineup with Fiji Death Cult, Blackwater Witches, Trip to Paris. And, like, there was more in this lineup, but that was just incredible last night. We also had the ESPY had their Battle of the Bands, very Battle of the Bands season at the minute. And we'll be talking to Alex from Spinoff shortly about the DJ Battle of the Bands, which is extra exciting. But tonight and the rest of the weekend, there are many other gigs. I might try and catch the Pearlies at Bar Open as they support Such a Days alongside Crystallize. Grim Rhythm at the Bendigo Hotel with Sweet Nothing and Dog Watch. Devastated I didn't get tickets to the Burgie to see Bad Neighbor with Big Win and Dive Down. We also have tonight in the ESPY basement, The Heights with Fool Me Twice and Spill Kit. And then we kind of, as it keeps going, Sam Fischer, F-I-S-C-H-E-R, is playing at Nightcap with York as a support. York does Breakup, like Breakup Season is York's song. And I love that song. And I play it on a lot here on The Hoist. The Noise are also supporting the Genevieves with Equestrian Fields at the Old Bar. Do love the Old Bar.
1: Mm-hmm.
0: It just keeps going. Wishlist at Shot Kickers with Local The Neighbor and GG. Sloppy Jalopies, The Henchman and Salviant Jane are at The Retreat. And then that's only today. That's only tonight. That's crazy. That's not even all of tonight. There was many I didn't read out tonight. Bar open tomorrow night. We have Ricky Neal Jr. and Capes doing a co-headline. Both really good friends of The Hoist, along with Squid the Kid, supporting, if you like, a little bit of hip-hoppy, funky kind of stuff. We also have White Horse with Lily of the Valley at the Ev. Ramona Sky with Exiles and Sweet Nothing at the Gem. The Opals and Fiasco are supporting Red Camilla at Last Chance, Work Friends at Nighthawks. There's a secret at Nighthawks as well, supported by The Breaks, Primp and Doe Street. Justin Kelly is headlining the Old Bar. We also have Puntfest on Saturday, which I'm so excited about. Incredible free event with incredible acts on the lineup. I'm really keen to catch Essendon Airport, Georgia Knight, The Rookies, and they've got Cosmic Psychos as a headliner. Wow. I do love my dad rock.
1: Yes, we know.
0: Phenomenal. As well as many other people on that lineup as well. Eliza Hull at Shot Kickers in the afternoon tomorrow at 2. Is there any in particular you're keen to check out, Isabel?
1: Yeah, I was looking at the Ramona Sky at the Gem Bar. I think that should be a good one.

0: Which you already mentioned. And there's a lot at the Tote this weekend.
1: There is.
0: Yeah, we've got Dirt Road Wave, which is an early one, 2:30. The Bad Health and the Gems as well. So, packed at the Tote
1: packed
0: this weekend.
1: At the Tote. Also, if you want a chill Sunday vibe, Emerson and Matilda Pearl are playing there along with Abby Wallace, who was spoken to last week, which is really exciting. And then, yeah, you can... There's always music. I highly recommend checking out Sticky Carpets if you are looking for a concise gig guide, because there are many that I have missed because I simply do not have the time to discuss them all. But speaking of, very shortly, in like 15 minutes, we'll be talking to Alex from Spinoff about this DJ Battle of the Bands. But right now, we're going to throw to Blah Blah Blah from Club Hellafix. It's an ode to being unguarded, an unexpectedly flirtatious, embracing confidence and leaning into those conversations that seem to last forever. There's a little anecdote that they've added to this as well.
0: Yeah.
1: When I first showed my mum the demo, she said, "I don't think it's angsty enough. It feels more like you're at a bar." Around the same time, I had an experience at a bar where this gorgeous woman was bartending. My little sister was wingmanning me and I got her number. Then in the car road home, I got sick and vomited in my own bag and destroyed the number.
0: Oh,
1: tragedy strikes again. I feel like you can't go in there and tell that bartender that story, though.
0: No.
1: I feel like that's a bit
0: of an ick. She refused to give it to you again.
1: But it's okay because it is such a phenomenal, fun song to lift you into your weekend. This is Club Hellafix with Blah Blah Blah, and you're listening to The Hoist on Sin.

0: You're listening to The Hoist here on Sin. That was Peach Fuzz with All This Time. Beautiful, really fun track. It's energetic, it's dancey, which is true to Peach Fuzz's fashion. God, that was more of a tongue twister than I intended. They've kind of written it about falling in love with someone you know isn't meant for you, and then kind of looks about how ignoring your heart and stepping away from someone you know isn't good for you is actually one of the bravest things you can do, because it's hard. It's scary.
1: It's so true.
0: And it's just great that we can have a little dancey dance about such a topic.
1: Yeah.
0: Have you ever been to a Peach Fuzz show?
1: No, I haven't.
0: Oh, my God. Incredible. Their guitarist, dance moves, insane.
1: Really?
0: Yeah, Ben is so funny.
1: That's great. I love a band with good stage presence.
0: Yeah, I just think there's a couple bands that prompt this spark in my brain, and the main ones are Selve and Peach Fuzz.
1: Uh-huh.
0: But audiences aren't too cool to participate.
1: Yes.
0: If the band's up there giving it all, have a dance.
1: Yeah,
0: if
1: exactly.
0: If they're asking you to come to the front, get
1: come
0: behind
1: front.
0: It.
1: Mm-hmm.
0: What's your go-to dance move at a gig?
1: It's going to be the classic disco kind of finger pointing.
0: Oh, yeah.
1: Yeah.
0: I think I just jump.
1: Okay.
0: I think I just, I'm a bouncer, which not great for me, on my knees.
1: Yeah.
0: Yeah. Don't learn from my lessons.
1: Okay.
0: Also, classic, I will start a push pit to anything.
1: Fair enough.
0: Yeah.
1: Mm-hmm.
0: Or if I get really excited, I jump and I spin in a circle.
1: Wow.
0: Like, ah!
1: Wow, I was very excited.
0: I did learn for the Pearlies gig, you know those, like, 60s ballroom dancing gigs?
1: Yeah.
0: And there's, like, the thing, and you, like, hook arms back to back, and, like, you throw them over your back.
1: Oh, my God.
0: I learned how to do that with my friend, because we felt like that's such
1: very intense.
0: A Pearlies vibe. Uh-huh. And then the band room was sold out, and we didn't have the room to do it.
1: Aww.
0: So we did it by the pool table for the band later. We're like, we learned something for you. And they're like, oh, my God, we love this. Can we record it? And we're like, no. Let us practice it a little bit more
1: first. Yeah, of course.
0: But so we have half an hour left of the show. Mm-hmm. Text us in at 0468-155-796 your go-to dance move at a gig. Or, like, your favourite spot to dance. I do love now how the old bar kind of becomes a little bit of almost a club after you get to see a band and then you get to stand. They have DJs and everyone just dances at the old bar. It's absolutely phenomenal. Get behind it. But right now, we're going to throw to a song from Liquid Zoo. Came out a couple months ago. It is called Love Anyone Like You. It is launching a brand new chapter for Liquid Zoo. It blends that kind of nostalgic Aussie rock with, like, the sharp modernness of production. It's got hook-heavy guitars and a youthful edge. I'm really excited. Liquid Zoo have been killing it. They've had support slots with Jet.
1: Wow.
0: Pacific Avenue.
1: Oh, my goodness.
0: And Kelly Holiday. I also saw them with the Stimpies at Stay Gold right before the venue closed. RIP Stay Gold, forever in my heart. And I'm incredibly excited to see them next week up in Brisbane at Big Sound. So right now, I'm going to throw it to Love You Like Anyone. Love Anyone Like You by Liquid Zoo. And you're listening to The Hoist on Sin.

0: You're listening to The Hoist here on Sin. That was Bring It Back by Hallway. But right now, we're joined by a very exciting guest.
1: Mm-hmm. This is Alex, who is the founder of Sticky Sessions. And Sticky Sessions have created a very exciting DJ competition called Spin Off. After a very successful 2025 season, it will be returning to Melbourne this year, featuring 20 emerging DJs who will compete across 5 heats to win a grand prize. So we're here with Alex. How are you today?
2: Hey, I'm amazing. How are you guys?
1: I'm good, thank you. So firstly, tell us a little bit more about Spin Off, how it works and what it sets out to achieve.
2: Yeah, Spin-Off kind of came about because I saw there was this gap. Like, there are so many amazing artists and DJs in Melbourne, but it's kind of difficult to move from that, you know, local bedroom DJ or a few gigs here and there to kind of a really established professional person in, like, those circles in Melbourne, especially if you don't have those connections or, you know, those opportunities. And I think that... there could be a lot more diversity in lineups, and it's a lot of like the same people as well. So I created Spin-Off to fill that gap and, you know, give a lot of diverse voices an opportunity to win a bunch of prizes that will help their career be long and sustainable and kind of really progress them to that next step. That's kind of where it came from.
1: That's so cool. Where did, like, the idea for a competition specifically come from? Like, how did you come up with the kind of outline of what it was going to be?
2: I think I saw the other DJ competition that we have here called Your Shot, and I saw the way that that ran, and I wanted to make something more collaborative while still kind of keeping it really exciting. So in Spin-Off, DJs play solo and then they play back to back with the person next to them on the lineup, which is great because that's someone you're competing against, but you have to work with and, you know, act live and read the room and keep the people dancing in real time. So it's really collaborative, and a lot of the people who compete go off to do sets or shows together in the future. So I was like, how do I get a bunch of people around, and it's not just a one-off gig, but it's something where they can all really get to know each other and take those relationships with them.
1: Yeah, that's so cool. I think the collaborative aspect makes it just so much more interactive and fun. That's great.
2: Yeah.
1: And you experienced a surge in applications this year, and you ended up expanding the competition from 16 to 20 DJs. So how did you go about choosing who was going to compete?
2: Yeah, well, we had 118 applications this year, wow, which is crazy. A lot of listening. And so 20 spots, yeah, we put it up from 16 because, you know, it's obviously great to be able to offer more people the opportunity, and the demand was there. But we were listening to all of the mixes, and it's about if the DJ's at the right point in their career, not too early, not too experienced, that they're really going to get the most out of it. And it's also listening to all of these mixes and thinking, who are people that could work well together while maybe kind of creating a unique blend as well? And, of course, equity, accessibility and diversity is at the centre of everything we do. So we ensure that there are a lot of different demographics in there to give people the opportunity to meet others who, you know, may not be in their direct circle. So that all kind of comes together and we select our cohort. But that being said, there were so many that I wanted to choose this year and there just weren't enough spots. So if you did apply and you didn't get in, apply again.
1: Yes, fair enough. And what would be your advice to those who are going to participate this year?
2: Oh, to the participants?
1: Yeah.
2: I think just bring something that sounds authentically you, and it, you know, that could mean like just a track that you like that you might think, no one else is going to like this. You know, this one's for me. Like, I'm doing this, you know. And what usually happens is you can really see the kind of love for the game, and when something is really special to that artist, you know, it works. And I would recommend to everyone participating this year to get to know the other people, not only in your heat but competing across the entire series. Get to know them and use that network to the best of your ability.
1: What are you most excited to see this season?
2: The back-to-backs are always my favourite part. Last year, that was really where the magic happened. You got two people who have never played together before getting on the decks together. You see them looking at each other in the eye and going, do you want to do this? I'm going to do this. Do you want to do this? And just really working together. And then, you know, a drop will come in and it'll just be insane. We've got merch this year. We have a bit of a activation going on this year. So it is really bigger and better than last year. So I'm excited for all of those elements.
1: Yeah. Do you have any plans of expanding into anything else in the future, like making it even bigger?
2: Hopefully. I think it'll just kind of grow naturally, I hope. Maybe in the future it'll be 6 heats instead of 5, or like 6 events instead of 5, you know, adding another group to the thing. Ideally, I would do this twice a year if, you know, I got to the point where I could do that sustainably. But I'm happy to just kind of let it grow in its own time and not try to do too much too quickly, because it's really succeeding at the moment. And so I just want to, you know, keep it as good as possible for as long as possible.
1: Yeah, of course. And you've mentioned that through this competition, you're trying to create a kind of safe space in what is a very intimidating industry, and also an industry that has largely been dominated by a very small proportion of, like, white men, basically. So
2: yeah.
1: What do you kind of hope to achieve? What do you think is the benefit of kind of diversifying the voices a little bit in the music industry?
2: Yeah, you just get a lot of, I mean, you get a lot of really interesting perspectives, and you get a lot of different sounds from people's upbringings, which is super cool. And I just think what we need in the industry is more visibility, so that people can, you know, see that it's possible for them to achieve that, and also to overall make our festivals and our live music events safer and, yeah, more accessible for everyone, and to kind of share the love, because it's such a special thing to be able to do something that brings so many people so much joy, and everyone should have the right to do that.
1: Yeah, that's a really great purpose to be sitting out with. And I noticed you have a little bit of a special kind of special theme for the Halloween heat. Can you tell us a bit about that?
2: Well, yeah, October 30 is the Halloween edition. Mm-hmm. So a costume is mandatory. And the DJs that we've booked for that night are a bit more UK garage, but like remixes, throwbacks, kind of. We've found some DJs who did some really cool stuff in their mixes and had a bit of an edge. And some of, like, there were a couple of mixes that were actually a little bit spooky. And so we've gone all in on that. But yeah, please come and please dress up, because, hey, maybe I'll even do prizes. You don't know.
1: Yeah, good idea. And we're living in a time when, like, a lot of music events are shutting down, unfortunately, due to funding and, you know, It's very sad to see a lot of festivals going, but at this point, community-led events like this are just so important. Can you tell us how, just a little bit more about the community aspect and why you think events like this are important?
2: Yeah, I mean, I think every big festival started, well, not every big festival, but a lot of big festivals started small. Laneway is a great example. Mm-hmm. And unfortunately, we are seeing so many festivals close, but I do think it's all very cyclical. Things finish and other things get, you know, reborn and start again. So the community events of today could be the major festivals of tomorrow. And if we get the right backing and the right support, you know, it could go that way. But what we're doing right now is, you know, a community event that is affordable, easy to get to on public transport, and yeah, just all around more accessible for everyone. So a lot of the bigger festivals, for a lot of people, aren't that accessible financially or physically. So the community stuff, the grassroots stuff, it is not only nurturing the sound of tomorrow, but it's just a better way for more people to be able to experience more live music, which, you know, is great.
1: Yeah, it sounds very accessible, very great. For those who will be attending one of the heats, what do you want the night to look like this year?
2: Oh, I mean, last year's crowd was so good, and I expect that this year's crowd will be just as good. The people that come are so cool, so fun. Everyone's getting around the DJs, even if they're there to see their friend, that like people are remaining engaged for the entire event. You know, they're chanting, they're whooping and yelling out and dancing, dancing, dancing, dancing, dancing. So I think we're just nurturing that same vibe, and it's just a really, really safe space, and it's so much fun. So yeah, tickets are on sale.
1: Mm-hmm. Yeah.
2: Come along.
1: Sounds like it's going to be a great time. And last question, at The Hoist, we're all about giving local artists a lift. Who are some Australian artists you've been loving lately?
2: I have been loving Drifting Clouds lately. Only got two songs, I think, released on Spotify, but we're booked for St Kilda Festival this year and playing Strawberry Fields later in the year. So I'm very, very excited to see them. And DJ-wise, kind of a more local level, obviously love Caucasian Opportunities, DJ Birdie, DJ Love You, all really great community makers and I think, you know, really fantastic artists.
1: Yeah, those are some great picks. Well, thank you so much for coming onto the show tonight, and we can't wait to see how this season turns out.
2: Thank you for having me. Yeah, we're so excited.
0: Of course, and perfect timing with your artist shout-outs, because our next song is actually by Drifting Clouds.
1: Wow.
0: It is, oh God, Ra and Hara. And you're listening to The Hoist on Sin.

0: Amatin Mamritin, Sajit Narandar. All my dog under and Marike. And I'm young all my oil. And a couple of Tundra Mara. Jit Nah, Marka Perola.
1: You're listening to The Hoist, giving local music a lift.

0: You're listening to The Hoist here on Sin. That was Sweat Baby with Catcher, a song that we had the absolute privilege. Well, that's fitting. I'm committing to the accent, darling. We had the absolute privilege of premiering it a couple of weeks ago here on the Friday Night Hoist. Yeah. It's really fitting because this song is about, like, God.
1: Okay.
0: What it would be, what, a simple question. What would it sound like if I made a victory song of the World Cup?
1: Really?
0: Yeah, that was like the prompt for this song, eh? I'm not a big soccer fan. Never, like, She's the Man and Bend It Like Beckham are the extent of my soccer knowledge.
1: I think if you were British, you'd be saying football.
0: Football.
1: Yeah.
0: The extent of my football knowledge. Thank you. No, I have to drop the accent. It's feeling like cultural appropriation. It's not. But, like, I don't know. I'm like, I could get behind the World Cup. If this is what the World Cup is, like, the vibe of the World Cup, I could get behind the World Cup. But I'm like, what other sports do you think need, like, a good music rebrand or have a good music rebrand?
1: I reckon cricket needs a little sprucing up.
0: More than a little.
1: Yeah.
0: More than a little. We were talking off air with the guys from Sports Desk beforehand of, I said, how do you feel about the Big Bash? Because it's quite a controversial take. You either love or you hate the Big Bash. I personally love the Big Bash because I enjoy cricket.
1: Really?
0: I just get so bored at Test cricket. I haven't got the attention span. Whereas the Big Bash, they have the music, they have the lights, they have the big fire cannons.
1: Wow.
0: Yeah.
1: Yeah, we need a little bit of that in every game.
0: In every game. Mm-hmm. Just something excite me, stimulate me mentally.
1: Yes.
0: We only got a little bit longer here with you tonight, so let's throw it to one of my all-time favourite bands. I cried, not because I blew out my knee. I cried because I blew out my knee. I couldn't go to either of their two Melbourne shows.
1: Oh, no.
0: This is Selve with Creature of the Night.

0: You're listening to The Hoist here on Sin. That was Self with Creature of the Night, one of the only bands that make me feel like I don't look like a dork when I dance.
1: Oh, that's sweet.
0: I feel like, I don't know, I could put the same dance moves to any other song. It's just something about the way their music makes my body move. And I've tested this because I'm a woman of science.
1: Okay.
0: I'm a woman in STEM.
1: Wow.
0: And yeah, it's a universal, like, ooh. Also, that, yeah, you have to dance to Self. You, like, mm-hmm. you can't be too cool, then don't come to a Self show.
1: Yeah.
0: They're in their little matching outfits, they're playing great music, and they're dancing around. So you should be dancing around too.
1: Okay.
0: Incredible
1: band.
0: Keep
1: that in mind.
0: Yeah, that Creature of the Night was the first single they released from their EP earlier this year called Breaking Out of Heaven.
1: Mm-hmm.
0: And their album last year was called Breaking Into Heaven.
1: Oh, that's sweet.
0: Nice little parallels.
1: Yeah.
0: So, incredible, incredible artist. But we're going to leave you tonight. It's been fun.
1: Yep.
0: I'll say we'll be back next week. I won't be. You will be.
1: I'll be
0: there.
1: Here, guys.
0: I'll be here in spirit and pre-record.
1: Yes.
0: All the way from Big Sound in Brisbane. Next week is Big Sound, which is Australia's biggest music conference. Will and I are going up. We're going to be doing some boots-on-the-ground journalism while we're up there. And we're going to be sending back all our chats for the lovely Melbourne team to air.
1: Cool.
0: It's going to be so much fun. We're scrapping the new music rule. It's just if you're playing Big Sound this year, if you've ever played Big Sound before, we're going to remember it and we're going to play your music. I reckon there's going to be a lot of play lunch spun next week.
1: Yes, that's so fun.
0: So fun. Well, we've been the Hoist. We're going to throw it with some of the youngest, most incredible talent in Australia. This is Miles Phillips with Eastern Rosella. He's 7 years old and he made this song with his dad, took the internet by storm. It was a Hoist hot hit. It was featured in the Sin 10. It's been talked about everywhere. It made the ARIA charts. So I think it is an incredible note to leave you all with tonight. This is Miles Phillips with Eastern Rosella, and we've been the Hoist on Sin.

0: This is Sin.
1: Turn it loud, everyone get around. Get your feet to the ground. Don't need to ask how. When I say right now, wipe your sweat from your brown eyes.

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1: Hey, do you know who's listening to us? 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

FM is proud to announce this month's feature artist, Robert Baxter. Born in country Victoria and now based in Nam, Robert Baxter is a Taiwanese queer artist creating genre-bending pop influenced by fashion and ballroom culture. Inspired by the likes of Lady Gaga and Britney Spears, Baxter first started releasing music in 2018 and seamlessly transitions between roles as a singer-songwriter, dancer, model, actor, and advocate for queer visibility and representation. Hear the latest tracks from Robert Baxter, our feature artist, all this month on

notice the dismounted stage of training lasts 6 weeks. Kindness and understanding. And then the new horse is ready to feel for the first time a weight across her back.

By a bunch of fools. It's chronic. It's deficiency.

to rest. He's lost his voice. Could have been the best. He's got

Art isn't just something you look at. 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Mondays, 3 till 5. 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

0: respect to the people of the Woiwurrung and Boomerang language groups of the Eastern Kulin Nation, whose unceded land the Sin Studio stands. Sin extends this respect to the traditional custodians and people of the lands and waters our content reaches. This always was, and always will be, Aboriginal land.
1: Hello, everyone, and welcome back to Loud and Queer. You are here with Beth,
2: Sean,
3: and M.
1: We've got a lovely episode for you today, but regarding the tragic news of this morning,
2: indeed,
1: that the beloved Dolly Parton has passed away.
3: Wednesday morning. We're here on Wednesday, so it's current and tragic to us.
1: Yes.
2: Yes, recent news.
1: Yeah, so we will be coming up with a tribute to her and starting off today's show with one of her best songs, Jolene. So here it is.

0: That was Jolene by Dolly Parton. And on the day that we were recording this episode of Loud and Queer, only hours ago the news has broken that Dolly Parton, country music legend and queer icon, has passed away at age 80. We wanted to take a bit to celebrate and remember Dolly, as her allyship and impact on the queer community will always be a part of her huge legacy. Dolly was an advocate for gay and trans rights all throughout her career. In 1991, she released Eagle When She Flies, which is an album, and it featured the song Family, which sings about loving and accepting your family for who they are despite their differences in sexuality and lifestyle, saying not a one is turned away because it's family. In 2005, she wrote Travelin' Through for the movie Trans America, which was a movie centering the story of a trans woman. Dolly also voiced her support for gay marriage in Australia and urged people to vote yes, saying love is love and we have no control over that. She also apparently said that she was like, why can't they just be miserable in marriages like the rest of us heterosexuals?
1: Exactly.
0: She's pretty funny. In 2019, her Netflix show Dolly Parton's Heartstrings aired the episode Two Doors Down, which centered the story of two gay men and had themes of family acceptance through the main character coming out to his parents. And, of course, we cannot talk about Dolly Parton without talking about her impact on the drag community. She's probably one of the most impersonated celebrities in drag, other than maybe, like, Cher, because the queer community just loves her campy style and her fabulous attitude. She always embraced and loved these drag impersonations and apparently entered a Dolly lookalike contest in West Hollywood.
2: Oh my God.
0: And didn't win. She lost, which is really funny.
3: That is funny.
0: She often would say that some of her fans look more like her than she does. Sorry, that just made me laugh thinking about her losing a Dolly lookalike
3: contest.
0: Yeah,
3: going there and just...
0: That's
2: Do you
0: like
2: think she expected to not win?
0: I don't know. Well,
2: I
0: apparently
2: know what
0: she
2: her
0: like
2: expectations
0: really,
2: were.
0: Yeah.
3: I was going to say, you were going to say that apparently she... Did
0: like, apparently she really dressed up.
3: Yeah.
0: So like...
3: I was gonna say, because I've seen one that like it was like an Adele lookalike competition.
0: Yes,
3: I saw Adele,
0: I was about that
3: like
0: too.
3: I saw that video, and I'm pretty. I don't think she was dressed up in that one, or was she?
0: No, it was like, well, it was also singing. So they Adele like sang, and as soon as she sang, they were like, oh my god,
3: it's
0: her.
3: Like, yeah, that's
2: it's Adele.
3: Right.
0: Because
3: yeah.
0: They're all big fans. But yeah, a huge sort of her impact on the drag community. Trixie Mattel comes to mind. She's a very huge, one of the very famous drag queens, I would argue. And she definitely takes a lot of her style from Dolly Parton. Obviously, she's not a Dolly Parton impersonator, but she's like, she's got the big blonde wig and she's also a country musician as well. And I think that's a testament to her impact on the queer community that when I found out the news that she had passed away, I sort of thought of Trixie and I was like, oh, Trixie's going to be upset. Her longtime friend and career partner, Jane Fonda, posted on Instagram after her passing, saying to her gay and trans fans, I want you to know that she loved you. You know that without me telling you. I think being a queer icon doesn't come out of nowhere. You have to, you know, always... She really loved, respected, and supported the queer community throughout her entire career. And we respected her back tenfold. And I think she knew that, you know, if you have a queer fan base, they will take you to the world, the ends of the world, with their love if you bring it back. So yeah, she was a huge icon and she will very much be missed.
3: R.I.P.
2: I've like learned way more about Dolly Parton in the past like 5 hours than I knew already.
0: Knew.
2: Like I knew she was out there. I knew she was doing great things. But like I saw a TikTok earlier and there was this guy talking about Dolly Parton's Imagination Library. Where she just like, I think you can maybe like sign up and then she like sends children's books to people so that children grow up like reading and you know learning things from books. Like
0: she was very cool. Also like something to say about like I mean her being a country musician, like usually country is sort of more of like a you
2: more
0: know, Texas red,
2: more,
0: yeah,
3: yeah,
0: conservative red state kind of thing in the US.
3: Yeah.
0: And she was such a legend in the country scene and was so out and proud about her queer fan base. And I think that was really something that people really regarded as awesome of her.
3: I think like a little snippet about like, with my country knowledge, a big thing about like what country originally meant is it was like a subversion for, typical cultures, like we're not going to be like listen to the government, we're going to take care of our people. Now so Dolly Parton being one of the like especially now what the reputation country music has, being one of the few people who still champion queer people and really looked after gay people as well, was one of the few people who really embodied that, like what it means to make country music and be a country musician as well there.
0: Yeah, absolutely. She was also apparently a Christian and always spoke about how, you know, you should never use that against gay people, and how it, you know, she was like, you should just love everybody. I try to love everybody, and that's more, I think, what it's about.
3: Yeah.
0: Rest in peace, Dolly Parton.
3: Rest in peace.
0: We love you. We love you in the Loud and Queer community. Yeah, we thought a lot of our listeners would probably be, it'll be Friday when you're listening, but we've just heard this news this morning.
2: Yeah, when we're recording. I'm sure I'm going to have learned a lot more about Dolly Parton over the next coming days.
0: Yeah, probably.
2: Like, now I'm looking at her Imagination Library. Guys, I'm obsessed with this. Like, it's worldwide.
3: Yeah.
0: It's pretty cool.
2: Like, this guy, like, who I saw make this video was American, and he was, like, just going through all the books. And he's like, this is what Dolly Parton taught my kid. Like, and then she sent us this book and this book and this book.
0: So
2: and I Googled
0: awesome.
2: It. It's worldwide. Like, you can sign up in Victoria.
3: Damn.
0: Oh, my God.
3: I actually
2: like,
3: didn't
2: yeah,
3: know
2: they
3: that.
2: Send
0: Slay Dolly.
2: They send a age-appropriate book each month to children from birth until they turn 5. New book every
3: That's
2: month.
3: That's so
0: that
3: amazing.
0: Is
3: what
0: wow.
3: the hell?
0: Oh my God, she's awesome.
3: That's amazing.
2: Isn't that awesome?
3: I didn't know about.
2: Founded it in 1996.
3: Oh,
2: like
3: so
2: she's
3: it's
2: been
3: like
2: doing this for ages.
3: Yeah, doing it for ages. Yeah, because I know one thing I've heard is that she makes enough money to be a billionaire, but because she donates and does so much for like people in charity, that she's never been a billionaire.
0: Oh,
3: like
0: wow.
3: she literally just like floods it all out into the community.
2: Mm.
3: Like, what
2: can you imagine
3: billionaires
2: if, like, actual billionaires
3: I was gonna say
2: doing
3: actually that's what they're supposed to be doing.
0: Trillionaire, like,

0: No, it's okay, it's okay. I'm not mad about that at all, guys.
1: She lives in all of us who,
2: if you got the Moderna vaccine.
1: Anyway, so go out, celebrate Dolly, listen to her music, dress up as her if you like drag. Just celebrate her because she will be missed so much. And we're going to celebrate her right now by playing you, I Will Always Love You.
0: The Dolly Parton
1: Loud and Queer on Zen.

0: was I Will Always Love You, the original, by Dolly Parton. Mm. And now we're going to get Em here to talk about the Alex Leahy concert they went to. Yee. I'm excited to hear.
1: Guys, the Alex Leahy concert was incredible. Mm. It was so wonderful. She played at the Corner on Friday night while this show was airing. So awesome that we get to do pre-records. if you were listening, obviously you didn't get to go, so sorry about that, but you really missed out. It was crazy. It was so awesome. It was the 10-year anniversary tour of her first EP, B Grade University, which that EP, it changed my life. It was introduced to me by my homeroom teacher in, I think, like year 8, so like around the time that B Grade University came out. I can't remember if it was out already. Or if it was, she was always introducing me to very like underground, unheard of artists that you also had very little access to as a 13, 14 year old because of small artists only really playing in bars. But
2: true.
1: I don't know, just like this was like my first introduction to like this century's Australian music. And my God, is it good? Like if you haven't listened to the EP, get onto it. If you haven't listened to her first album, get onto that as well. Just so awesome. This show, oh my gosh. So they had Cry Club opening, last minute first opener.
2: I love Cry Club.
1: Well, should have been there.

0: followed by Susie. So they had a local artist for each city as the first opener. I think friends of the show, Stormy Lou, were opening in Adelaide.
1: Friends of the show, actual friends of the show.
0: Genuine friends of the show, Stormy Lou.
1: Genuine friends of the show, like not a joke this time.
0: Really cut up that I couldn't get to the Adelaide show. I don't remember who was opening in the other cities, but it was Alex Leahy and then Susie as the touring support act, who I hadn't seen in ages, and she was really good as well. Didn't play anything from her first EP, which is fine, which is good. Still love you. Still love you, Susie. But it's okay because Alex Leahy did. Alex Leahy was playing all the songs from her first EP. Brought out, I don't know his name, from Slowly Slowly. The crowd went wild. It was Let's Go Out with Slowly Slowly. Sorry, everyone. Got it up. I was too busy thinking about Kate McCarthy coming out. Do you guys know Kate McCarthy?
2: No.
1: I don't.
2: Indulge.
0: Oh my God, sports reporter, Channel 7, used to play for the Brisbane Lions and I think St Kilda.
2: Oh.
0: Anyway, Alex Leahy and Kate McCarthy do a podcast called Al, Kate and All Their Mates.
1: Oh.
0: And it's really good. They get like musicians and or sports people or other people on, but usually like someone like musician, like music-y or sportsy. It's like AFL meets music. And
2: that's
0: it's
2: so, cool.
0: So fun. Love the podcast. But they've been talking about this like ever since Alex like first started talking about her tour. They were like trying to figure out a way where like Kate could like come on stage and play the guitar. So Kate learned the guitar. They brought it out at the very end for I Haven't Been Taking Care of Myself.
1: I was going to say, I do know Kate McCarthy. Yeah.
0: Yes.
1: So I was looking at the wrong one and then I found the right one. And yes, I do know her.
2: Okay.
0: Oh my God. It was incredible. Like just like, because I knew it was going to happen. And I think they did post on Instagram about it before. And like, we all knew it was coming. But like, having listened to this podcast like months ago, like I've been waiting months for this.
2: I've been
0: waiting months for this tour. It was just so awesome. Like I think this was only my second time seeing Alex Leahy live. And the first time was in 2017, like before her first album even came out.
2: Oh, yeah.
0: And it was crazy. Like she played post-traumatic stress disorder, like full band, full lights, like full production. It was awesome. And I was standing there like second row thinking like the first time I saw this song live was in 2017 when it was like just her and a guitar at an event that The Push put on.
1: Dang.
0: And
2: that's awesome.
0: It was like one of those ones where like, oh, this is a song off my new album. It's going to come out soon. And I thought, oh, wow, what a great song. And then I was there like, last time I saw this song live was 2017.
1: Yeah.
2: That's so cool. It's so cool to like in real time watch your like one of your favorite artists grow. And like,
0: it was just
2: think
0: crazy.
2: Back to that. Yeah, that's so cool.
0: It's so bonkers. Like I could go on and on about like the personal lore that like all of these things have like led to, but I won't anyway. It was just an awesome show. She played like the whole EP plus a couple other songs. It was crazy. The crowd was going wild. It was so awesome. It was just a really nice vibe. I feel like shows at the corner like can kind of be like hit or miss for me sometimes. Like if you end up behind a pillar, it's over for you.
1: Oh, yeah.
0: Or like I saw the boys there and they were incredible, but I got there a bit too late to have a good spot.
1: Mm.
0: And so I was like on that like kind of stage.
1: Oh,
0: bit.
1: Yeah, the little, yeah.
0: Yeah, on the little lip, because I was like, this will be great. I'll be able to see. And then there were two people in front of me like making out the whole show.
2: Oh, oh my God.
0: It was bonkers. Oh. I don't know, like
2: making out
0: go
2: kiss
0: concert? Behind the pillars.
2: The heck? Wait, have you guys ever done that?
1: No, I have a really crazy story that I probably can't tell on air that I tell you.
2: Oh, can you like censor it a little?
1: It's the
2: okay,
1: vocal.
0: We'll hear it. We'll hear it in the break.
1: Sorry, guys.
0: Sorry, everyone. No story for you. But man, that gig, it was so awesome. She also liked our Instagram story.
1: Indeed.
0: Friend of the show.
1: Another friend of the show.
0: A new friend of the show officially.
2: Friends of the show, come on the show.
0: I know. I need to send that email and shoot our shot. Because that would be crazy. All the lore is gonna come out. But oh, it was just the best show, but it was so late. Like the set times. It was great because like if you work evenings, then you can make it there in time. But like Cry Club, I think, was on at 8:30. Doors were at 8. Susie was meant to start at 9, but started a little bit earlier, which was cool. Like the breaks between artists like wasn't too long, which I also
2: that's
0: really
2: good,
0: like.
2: I like that.
0: But then Alex wasn't on until 10:30.
2: Bruh.
1: Damn.
0: Which was fine.
1: That's so late.
0: But it was so late. I ran into people from footy after the show who had a game the next day. They were like, don't they know how many football lesbians were going to have a game in the morning?
1: I know. Come on, Alex.
0: Like
2: the Venn diagram is a circle, Alex.
0: Oh, my gosh. And I think I was like one of maybe like five people there below the age of 25. Like, Everyone's like, not to speak for millennials, but like, I hear they're tired. But no one was tired of that show. It was amazing. It was so good. It was so worth it. So worth the late one. It was just so good. Like, the lineup, incredible. Mm-hmm. The performance, incredible. Sound, lights, the vibe of the corner that day was wonderful.
1: So wow. good.
0: Sorry you guys couldn't
2: what
0: make
2: a fabulous
0: it.
2: Fabulous vibe.
1: Yeah, I know. That sounds
2: make
1: amazing.
2: Make me jealous.
0: I know.
1: Oh, I wish good. I was there now.
0: Next time.
1: I can't wait.
0: If you're sad that you didn't get to go, or if you did get to go and you want to hear more, this is I Haven't Been Taking Care of Myself, but not featuring Kate McCarthy. Sorry.

0: as I Haven't Been Taking Care of Myself by Alex Leahy, and you're listening to Loud and Queer on Sin.
1: Hey. Yeah. Well, are we going to get into our next segment?
0: Yes.
1: Our important one? Yes. The next, we're going to start talking about, I don't know if this is still a pretty recent movie, but
0: not recent enough so that it's like rude for us to spoil it, because we're going to be spoiling
1: true.
0: It.
1: We're going to be, yeah.
2: Huge
1: we're
2: spoilers
1: really
2: ahead for
1: Teenage Blank and Death at Camp Miasma by Dane Schoenbrunn. We've got a kind of horror theme this week, kind of.
0: Inspired by seeing this film yesterday.
1: Exactly.
0: Well, Sean saw it ages ago. Yeah. I saw it yesterday. It was really cool.
2: And I haven't seen it.
1: You
0: need
1: to
0: get spoiled.
2: As usual.
1: Yeah.
0: So, right,
2: that's okay.
0: Roles reversed today. Yeah. Usually it's me who hasn't seen anything.
2: Oh, really?
1: Yeah, and you're like, yeah.
0: When saw it at Cheapy Tuesday at the Sun Theatre in one of the tiny little theatres that I was talking about a couple weeks ago, that's where Kristen Stewart's going to play me in my movie about my life.
1: Yes.
2: Yep.
0: There's like couches in there. It was just like three people in there. It was really good. It was spooky. It's like a smallish screen. It was kind of, it was like living room vibes. Hadn't been there in a while. It was really good. But yeah, going into it, I was like, oh, I'm not really a horror guy. I was a little bit spooked, but I heard good things. So I was like,
1: yeah.
0: Gotta go see it. Mm. Be rude not to. And it was really good.
1: It was amazing, yeah.
0: Mm. What did you think?
1: I thought it was one of, if not the best film of the year. Because I, like way back, I say used to be, I still listen to his music, but I was a pretty big Alex G fan. And I found the soundtrack to We're All Going to the World's Fair. And I was like, oh, this is really good. I'm going to watch the movie. Mm. Loved the movie, and then I heard about I Saw the TV Glow like being made, and I was like, oh, I have to see that when it comes out, because Jane Schoenbrunn was such an amazing, the first movie was so good, and Alex G is also doing the soundtrack again, and then that blew up, and I was like, and I saw it, and
0: oh,
1: it was obviously
0: Alex G
1: amazing.
0: Done all the soundtrack?
1: He's done soundtrack for all of them.
0: Dang,
1: and
0: he's been everywhere.
1: I was gonna say, and the funniest thing about it is she didn't know him beforehand. She was a fan who sent him a letter or whatever. It was like, hey, can you do the soundtrack for my movie? And I guess he loved it so much, he's like, yeah, did it, and then continued to do it for all of her movies.
2: So cool.
1: And then the hype for Camp Miasma was through the roof for me, so I got the early screening and stuff with my friends, and it was phenomenal. I think a good way to put it for someone who, and there will be real proper spoilers ahead, so if you haven't seen it, tune out for now, but come back.
0: Give us like 10 minutes.
1: Give us like 10 minutes. If you've seen Mulholland Drive, it is very, very like much Jane Schoenbrunn's Mulholland Drive. Like it is very, very, there's even one of the main actors in the movie is ripped straight from Mulholland Drive, and the scenes he's in are like versions of the scene he's in,
2: oh,
1: in
2: like
1: Mulholland Drive. Yeah.
2: Oh.
1: It's very much like weird existential lesbians, but like a happy ending this time instead of a sad ending.
2: Oh, that's awesome. I'm getting a bit sick of sad lesbian movies. It's like, let them be happy.
0: It's just a trope that's
2: let
0: gone on
2: gay women be
0: far
2: happy.
0: Too long. I feel like 2016, throwback again, was a lot, like 2016, 2017. It was just like they were killing off all the lesbians in every TV show. Like, I
2: bury
0: remember there was like, Bury Your Gays.
1: Bury Your Gays. Mm.
0: There was like that page that kept being updated of like all the lesbians that got killed. I didn't have a lot going on in 2016.
2: Did any of us? Like,
0: nope. But that film, at no point did I like know where it was going.
1: Mm. Yeah.
0: It was also just so spooky. Like, it's not, like, it's a horror. But not so horrifying that I can't watch it.
1: Yeah.
2: Is it like gory horror?
1: Very.
2: Oh.
1: But in like a
0: like,
1: fun way.
2: Not like Saw.
0: Not, like none of the gore is super realistic.
1: And
0: it's
1: that's
0: very
1: intentional.
0: Like,
1: yeah.
2: I love it when that
0: which
2: happens.
0: I really like. Like it was very much like someone's head is sliced off.
2: Right.
0: But then there's like a fountain.
1: The fountain,
0: of
1: yeah.
0: like.
2: Oh, that's cool.
0: Like blood, but like it also like it's not like really
1: it's
0: like blood
1: really,
0: red
1: yeah.
0: either. It's like a maroon just going.
1: It, yeah, literally
0: like
1: a
0: waterfall.
2: I love
1: a huge fountain. Like, if you can't see me in the studio, I'm waving my hand. But it's like a huge, like ginormous fountain, and like yeah, and the
2: That's
1: I've
2: so
1: included.
2: Silly.
1: Yeah, exactly. And I've included a song in the set list today from a scene in the movie where it's literally just someone going around and killing like an entire cabin of people.
2: Cool.
1: And the song is playing the whole time. Like, it's incredibly, like, gory. I'm in quotation marks gory. But like the it's played off as like a not really a joke, but like kind of.
0: It's kind of like low budget olden time film, not yeah. olden time. Like let's say 80s.
1: Yeah.
0: But I'm like tentatively saying that because I also haven't really seen that many films.
1: Yeah.
0: But it okay. like switches at points between. Like, because it starts off, like, it seems very, like, student film.
1: Yeah.
0: And then it was also nice how we get, like, all the backstory and all the context at the very
1: yes.
0: start. It, like, really sets you up for, like, okay, this is where we are. This is where we're going. And I was really enjoying that.
1: Mm.
0: Mm-hmm.
1: No, yeah, I think with I Saw the TV Glow especially, I love that film. But one thing about it is I wish I could have seen more of the Pink Opaque, which is like the show in that film.
0: Mm-hmm.
1: But Jane took, and I saw a lot of people thinking the same, Jane took that on, and then with this film, like, was like, well, like, if you want to see more of, like, my fake little movies inside movies, well, I'm going to give you the practically the whole film. And this is heavy spoilers as well. In the film, Camp Miasma is, like, a Friday the 13th, like, like, big franchise.
0: Yeah, there's, like, there's like at least six of them.
1: Yeah, oh. And they're all like plays on real like sequels of like Friday the 13th as well. And in the film, they watch the first one and they practically play the entire thing. Like obviously, it's not the entire hour of the movie, but most of the movie is watching the original, and it's not in like a we're just gonna watch it so you get the context away. It make like while most of the film is the original. As well as, like, what's going on in present day, it is very important, just as important to the context of the story as it is, like, the present day stuff. Like, you need to have seen the movie to understand the present day stuff.
2: Oh,
1: so it makes sense
2: cool
1: why
2: concept.
1: Jane played, like, pretty much the whole of the, like, fake movie in the movie. And it's really good.
0: At no point did I know where it was going or, like, what was happening. Like, you think you know? But it's like what is the real movie? Like I know the parts where it was the original movie.
1: Yeah.
0: But then like the lines start to blur and then you kinda get to parts and you're like, is this all just another movie? And it is.
1: Yeah.
2: Whoa.
0: But yeah, it's very meta, it's very silly, and I think
2: Inception.
0: Like yeah. Mm. And like a lot of the point is for you to be questioning like what part is the movie. Like it really it bends the genre.
1: Yeah.
0: Bends. It does a lot of bending.
2: Oh, Christopher Nolan, your crown is falling.
0: Jane's coming for your crown.
1: I know, Jane is coming for that
2: it's
1: crown.
2: It's been taken.
0: But at least this one, you can experience it anywhere and doesn't have to be at IMAX to get the full experience.
2: I
0: think I
2: saw the Odyssey not in IMAX and it was good.
0: Oh, that's good. yeah. Haven't seen it. IMAX or otherwise. Maybe I'll go.
2: Apparently the tickets are still not
1: sold
2: available.
1: Damn.
2: Like for the Odyssey.
0: Yeah. I've got a friend who
2: cool?
0: works there and it's just sold out.
1: Damn.
0: Crazy. All the time.
2: It's so cool that we have one though.
1: I know. We
0: yep.
1: have one. We have the one in the
2: in
1: entirety
2: the
1: of Australia.
2: Yeah.
1: Yeah. Oh, the entire southern
2: yeah.
1: hemisphere. Yeah. Damn.
0: Melbourne's got it all. They got Planetarium. they got IMAX.
1: Go back. Exactly.
2: Yeah.
1: No, yeah. I'm a nerd, so I booked that in way early and saw it on like.
0: Oh, so
1: the
0: you
1: first
0: saw it.
1: First couple weeks
2: IMAX.
1: In IMAX,
0: oh.
1: yeah,
2: and
1: I really liked it.
2: I
1: well,
2: loved
1: I mean,
2: it.
0: Okay,
1: I thought it was an amazing movie, but also I don't think it after like weeks later. I'm like, it was really good, but I don't think it was as good as I was hyping it up to be when I first see it or thought it was. I think the experience of I'm in IMAX watching the Odyssey, like oh my god, this is crazy.
2: It was filmed in all IMAX.
1: Yeah. Mm. And the movie is very, like, movies I'm going to talk about in the next segment about queer horror, spoiler alert, Teenage Camp Miasma is actually, not only is it, like, based off, like slashers of the past, but it's specifically based off of, well, one of the many, Sleepaway Camp, which is a very, very, one of the, like, very early horror film, I mean, there's very early on horror films that tackle queer themes, but very explicitly in slashers tackles queer themes, specifically trans identity as well, which makes sense. And
2: I think I know
1: the
2: one you're going to talk about.
1: Yeah. which I think is really cool, and you can see the inspirations for that all over the film.
2: That's really cool. You guys have convinced me.
0: Yeah,
2: you always convince me.
0: You gotta go see it, and we haven't even we've barely mentioned anything.
2: Yeah,
1: yeah,
2: okay.
1: Yeah,
2: well,
1: I'm
2: let's
1: surprised.
2: Get into it. What happens?
1: So basically,
0: I read that it was filmed in on lots of it were filmed in Vancouver Island. It's like set in a forest, and there's a director who goes and meets this actress who starred in the first Camp Miasma movie, who lives in a...
1: Played by Gillian Anderson.
0: Yes.
1: And Hannah Einbinder.
0: Yes. Who lives in
2: Gillian Anderson.
0: The camp where the original Miasma was filmed. And...
2: Is she from Community?
1: And...
0: As part of this movie, yes. We're going to say yes.
2: Yeah.
1: Yes.
0: Yeah, we're going to say yes. Everyone's part of Community here. But no, she, like...
1: She is.
2: The show Community.
1: Oh, no, the show Community.
0: Oh,
1: yeah.
2: I was thinking of somebody else. Gillian someone.
0: Oh, sorry.
2: That was funny.
0: I thought you meant, like,
2: the
0: queer
2: Is she part of Community?
1: Well, she is...
2: No, sorry, I was talking about the show Community.
0: Sorry.
2: Anyway, so...
0: But yes, so then the director goes to Gillian Anderson's house in the middle of this haunted summer camp where the first Camp Miasma was filmed.
1: Mm.
0: And because she wants to make a queer remake.
1: Yeah.
0: Because the first one, I think, came out in the 80s, and this movie is set in present day.
1: Mm.
2: Right.
0: And back in the 80s, there was a lot of transphobia.
2: Mm-hmm.
0: Especially in the movie. And she was like, you know, like, this part was transphobic, that part was transphobic. Because the slashy guy,
1: Little Death, Jack is
0: the actor's non-binary.
1: Sorry,
0: played by Jack Haven.
2: Okay.
1: Jack Haven.
0: But the slashy guy, he is gender fluid.
2: Okay.
1: Oh, that is also another thing.
2: And what, they just present it badly?
0: Well, the plot is, like, from the 80s movie, the plot is, like, on Wednesdays and Fridays, like, he's a girl.
2: Right.
0: But then every other day, he's a boy.
1: Yeah.
0: And then they drowned him.
1: And everyone's like, wow, it's really the
0: And now he lives at the bottom of the lake.
1: And now, yeah.
0: And he comes back and he slashes everybody.
1: Oh. He kills everyone for his, yeah.
0: With his little vent hat.
1: Mm. The scenes are really funny and, like... And I'm going to continue to say spoiler alert before everything I say. But spoiler alert, yes. The scenes where they're, like, telling the stories when you're watching the film inside of the film is so funny.
0: Because
1: they really play off the fact that it's like, oh, my God, you'd never guess.
0: Yeah.
1: He thinks he's a girl as well. And everyone's like, and there's, like, a goth, like,
0: it starts
1: person.
0: Off like ghost story.
1: Yeah.
0: But then he's real. He comes to get everybody.
1: Yeah.
2: Oh,
1: and it's really funny. They play it off like everyone's like freaking out, and it's stuff that like you'd hear now and you'd be like, okay, and like
2: back.
1: And like there's one joke where it's like a goth that like you think, oh, this person's gonna be like progressive. And then they're like
0: a mohawk.
1: And then they start like saying all this like, oh my god, this freak, like all this stuff. Like it is so funny. It is actually hilarious.
2: It sounds silly.
0: And then they all get slashed.
2: Hell yeah.
0: And then the main characters with this man, and then does he get slashed? Do they both get slashed?
1: They both get slashed.
0: And then I think that's the end, but we never actually do we see the end of the first movie?
1: We don't, but we can kind of guess the ending based on the ending of the actual movie. It's kind of like we won't
0: yeah, this is where I was kind of
2: You know, to be honest, as someone who hasn't seen it, the spoilers aren't really spoiling because I was I don't really
0: know
2: what the hell's going on.
1: Yeah.
0: Yeah, and look, I didn't know what was going on either. And I went to Reddit afterwards because I was like I knew what I saw.
2: Love doing that.
0: But there was just so much. I was like, the movie people of Reddit are going to know.
1: Yeah.
0: The movie people of Reddit are going to give me added context. And so then that's where I learned about the sleepover. Was that what it was called?
1: Sleepaway camp.
0: And I was like, oh, okay, well, that might be a bit too scary for me. But
1: yeah.
0: Then I also learned that the role of Little Death was made for Jack Haven.
1: Oh.
0: Because they worked together so well in I Saw the TV Glow.
1: Damn.
0: That role was made for them.
1: I didn't know
0: that. Which was
1: really
0: cool.
2: That's
0: it was
2: cool.
0: Really
1: That's
0: cool.
1: Crazy.
0: It was a really cool movie. Won't continue for the rest of the plot. But
1: yeah.
2: Okay. But so essentially, there's a lot of play on like older horror movies.
1: Yeah.
2: So if you're a horror fan.
0: It was just a really fun watch.
1: Yeah.
2: Okay.
1: And
2: cool.
1: I think one last tidbit before we should probably move on to whatever song we've got next as well. I learned that so it's very heavily inspired. Hannah Einbinder's character is like the main character is heavily inspired by herself.
0: Mm-hmm.
1: And you'll get this if you've seen the movie, particularly because in real life, Jane Schoenbrunn was approached by like studio heads or whatever, and they're like, hey, we really want you to make, and I'm a big horror fan, so I know all these references, movies, but they're like, we want you to make a remake of The Leprechaun, which is a really, really bad, not too socially
2: not
1: film,
2: progressive.
1: Not progressive, and they're like, we want you to make, like, a progressive version of this, can you, like, dole it up and, like, send it out and we can make
0: which
1: a lot of money.
0: Which is what the director in this film is setting out
1: is
0: to do,
1: yeah.
0: Trying to make a woke version of Camp Miasma.
1: Mm-hmm. Yeah, and Jane was like, no, that's really funny, I'm going to write a movie about this, basically.
0: Oh, I love that.
2: That is so funny.
0: Well, this is really good.
2: I
0: feel like
2: that.
0: If we leave it there, it kind of leaves you. Like, now I want to go see it again.
1: Yeah.
0: Mm. Now I want to go see it again with this backstory. It's just so good, and it's just like, oh.
2: I'm going to research the Leprechaun when we go on the break.
0: Okay.
2: All right,
0: well,
2: Camp Miasma. You're going on my watch list.
0: Yes.
2: And it's going on all your watch
0: still
2: lists
0: showing
2: as well.
0: At, I think, Nova and Sun Theatre.
2: Oh, hell yeah.
0: This is a song from the soundtrack. This is Anorak Christmas by Sally Shapiro.

0: that was Anorak Christmas by Sally Shapiro, which was featured on the soundtrack for Teenage Bleep and Death at Camp Miasma.
1: Which we were just talking about,
0: which segues kind of perfectly into the segment I've cooked up for today, and that is the history of queer people and in horror. Mm-hmm. So, like, I know for a long time I've known, because I'm a pretty big horror fan, and not only can you tell when you watch a lot of horror movies, but also, like, horror in general has a rich queer history.
1: Mm. Doing queer history this episode.
0: Exactly. We've transferred for the one episode. But yeah, it goes on like a long time, and this probably will be a long segment that goes from informational to just talking about queer horror movies.
1: We might break it up into two, so stay tuned.
2: Friday night, it's so Wednesday that it's Friday.
0: Exactly. Well, I think a very interesting one to start with is I think a lot of people date queer horror all the way back to Mary Shelley's Frankenstein.
1: Yes.
0: While that may not have been entirely intentional on her part, there is a lot of themes of, like, being an other and relationships and not being the normal, quote-unquote, normal person that you should
1: be. Shunned by society.
0: Yeah,
1: totally.
0: And a lot of that as well is, like, continued throughout a lot of Frankenstein's history as well. For example, in 1935's Bride of Frankenstein, Frankenstein actually runs away at the altar with Dr. Pretorius, which I haven't seen the movie,
2: They're in love?
0: I was going to say, I haven't seen the movie, but I was reading up on about it, and the movie literally ends with them running away together, away from the altar, so I can imagine that is
1: the subtext there.
0: There's also some speculation, obviously, I say obviously a lot, with the original Dracula book, it was intended as, like, a play, kind of, from the Irish towards the British, so it was, like, which isn't queer history, but you'll see where I'm tying it back to a second. While the original Dracula wasn't actually intended to be queer, Nosferatu, however, the first adaptation of Dracula, actually is heavily speculated to be about repressed homosexuality.
1: Ooh.
0: Because he kind of doesn't get with anyone in the movie, and he's, like, alone, and he's, like, a recluse and all this other stuff. There's more in the film. I haven't seen it. I've only seen the Robert Edgar's version, unfortunately.
1: Right. But is it, like, highly speculated? There's a discourse around it, you reckon?
0: I don't know if it's... I think it's... Because vampirism in general, historically, has been associated with being, like, homosexual, right? I don't know why I'm saying it so formally.
1: Homosexual.
0: I feel like that's the way it's... Like, when we're talking about, like, vampires and stuff, you have to get formal with it.
1: Yeah, yeah.
0: But, no...
2: Be formal with the vampires.
0: I think, yeah... Vampires in history have been typically, like, subtextually queer, and it kind of
1: makes sense.
0: Speculation is that it started with Nosferatu.
1: The queers loved the new Nosferatu.
0: They did indeed. That one was very. That's not even subtextually.
1: Queer.
0: That was very. That was just straight up. Yeah. we can add that to the list of queer horror movies.
1: Mm-hmm.
0: But as well as going back to Frankenstein as well, it has actually been often used as a metaphor for, like, gender nonconformity as well, and being in, like, a grey area of gender, because Frankenstein is somebody that Dr. Frankenstein just created. So, like, he doesn't really have any... Obviously, later on, there's, like, Bride of Frankenstein and all that stuff like that. But originally, there was never really any, like, gender assigned to that as well. Another interesting, very interesting actually, queer horror movie director is Alfred Hitchcock.
1: Yes,
0: actually.
1: We've touched on this very, very slightly.
0: I was going to say, I think you...
1: But I love, I want to hear you talk about this, because you know more than me.
0: But he actually, because of the Hayes Code, right?
1: Yes, yeah, we talked about the Hayes Code a couple weeks
0: very intentionally put a lot of queer subtext into a lot of these films. I've got a few written down here.
1: Mm-hmm.
0: Strangers on the Train, Rope, Rebecca, and most famously, Psycho. Which, and if we're going to talk about the outside of the film itself with queer horror, the actual actor Anthony Perkins is a gay man himself, which is very interesting. He does have a very sad life, though. Unfortunately, he is not around and died pretty young. But his son is, and his son is very famous at the moment, making a lot of movies. Have you ever watched The Monkey? And his son still does horror movies, so it's interesting to see that his legacy of horror still carries on there. Some other really explicitly gay horror movies, I think we're getting into like the later like 80s and 70s, 80s, 90s now. Some very, very explicitly gay horror movies. The classic Rocky Horror Picture Show.
1: Yep.
0: I feel like everyone knows that one. Have you guys seen it?
1: Yes.
2: I haven't. I'm sorry.
1: Well, like, yeah. Actually, have I seen the whole thing? I don't know if I've seen the whole thing. I do know all the songs, yeah. And I do love the Glee Rocky Horror episodes. So basically, I know what you're talking about.
0: Exactly. Well, to be fair, I haven't seen it either. I know. This is criminal.
1: I do know that there's a whole thing where you have like call outs during the show. It's like a culture around the show. If you see it in film, people will like yell out stuff in between the lines.
2: Oh.
1: Have you seen that?
0: I've not seen that.
1: Apparently like famous ones that people will look it up in the break and I'll show you.
0: I was gonna say, yeah,
1: but
0: I have
1: they
0: to
1: just
0: find this out.
1: During the and like if you see it, if it's on Broadway or anything, or if you see it somewhere. Huge Rocky Horror fans like know all the they like chants or something. It's almost like and it's like encouraged that you like are a bit silly.
2: Like concerts.
1: Yeah,
0: that's really interesting.
1: It's like a back and forth thing that they do, and I was like, well, it's cool.
2: Oh, that's
1: that's
2: fresh.
1: It's kind of bizarre. But if you didn't know and you went to the show, you'd be like, why is
0: everyone? Yeah, oh, that's crazy. Yeah. That's so cool.
1: It is a good one though.
0: I think another. This is going back to Camp Miasma now as well. Sleepaway Camp from 1983, that is explicitly trans. I think it's kind of in a problematic way, unfortunately. But what the film is, and spoiler alert for the 40-year-old movie now, the killer throughout the film, everyone's like, who's the killer, and there's people in the camp, like it's one of the campers. You find out at the end, it's revealed in a scene that one of the girl, because throughout the film it's built up to be like, oh, this person's like whoever this person is the killer, but we've got their like sister who like didn't really know them whatever at the camp, and at the end it's revealed that it's the sister who's the killer, but the sister was the brother,
1: the killer. Right, same
0: like
1: person.
0: That the story
1: yeah.
0: it's the same person, there was only ever one twin. That's the big twist at the end, is that after whatever happened, she transitioned and then lived her life as a woman at the camp, and then decided to, for what everyone's done,
1: right.
0: Exactly, for what everyone's done to her, she would kill everyone.
2: Just like in Camp Miasma.
0: Exactly.
1: Oh.
0: Exactly.
1: Yeah, well, that's the thing, because it's like, well, what was that, 80s? At the time, that was probably really, like, cool and awesome. But it also does suck that it's like, because of the Hays Code, because of that history, it's like, you have to present queer people in the villain role. But still, it would be kind of like, oh, that's cool.
2: Like, I was again yesterday on Reddit, I saw someone like ranting about how, oh, no, I saw a different rant. Someone was talking about how a lot of villains in horror films are all like people who have been like shunned from society. Someone was a pedophile, this person was someone else.
1: Bullock's a cannibal.
2: Yeah, cannibal, pedophile, and then people who are shunned because of like societal norms of the time, like homophobia and transphobia.
0: I think
2: a lot of like back to vampires, a lot of them are lesbians.
0: That's another thing as well. There's a lot of lesbian vampire media as well. But yeah, like I think Sleepaway Camp hasn't aged too well as well, because it's kind of like, well, because you're trans, you decided you want to kill everyone.
1: Yeah,
0: like,
1: and you're evil. It's like,
0: well, you're evil, and it's like, it's kind of like icky, but it's still like early on, the way, like early on representation and stuff.
1: Yeah, it's kind of like how even the first early representation of trans people were played by cis people.
0: Yeah,
1: and that was crazy. But like now, when that happens, it's like, come on.
0: Yeah,
1: like get a trans actor to play a trans. But yeah.
0: Another famously queer horror movie as well is Hellraiser, which is it's kind of a weird movie, but it is actually a celebration of like alternate identities and sexuality and stuff, and just not being the norm as well. Jennifer's Body, if you guys
1: love
0: have seen
1: that.
0: It.
2: Movie.
0: I haven't
2: yes,
0: seen it, but
2: it.
0: I know a
2: I
0: lot
2: haven't
0: of people
2: seen it
0: have
2: in full.
1: I've heard of it. It's a good one. She's so fierce.
0: All of Jane Schoenbrunn's films. I just need to say that. There's a movie that I know I want to see, which is a horror, that is Stranger by the Lake. I need to see
1: okay,
0: it.
1: Haven't seen
0: and yeah, damn, I've already gone through all my movies there. But there is so much, like, I think we could have gone on for ages. I know there's a lot of stuff I am forgetting, but horror in general has a very, very queer history and a very long history of being, like, the front runner for showing, because it's such, like, a taboo genre already. They're like, well,
1: yeah,
0: let's just show
1: well
0: whatever.
1: Let's just go
0: who
1: crazy
0: cares?
1: With it.
0: Yeah. And pushing the boundaries with, like, what is quote unquote acceptable to show on TV and, like, that kind of stuff.
1: Yeah.
0: And I think it's, yeah, it's very interesting.
1: Yeah. And now queer people just love villains.
0: Indeed.
2: Yeah.
1: Because did you want to go into, like, do you know much about Psycho and its kind of allegory for?
0: I have seen that. That is a film I've seen.
1: Yeah.
0: So I can go into the film. I don't know. Okay. So Psycho itself is. Spoiler alert for what, like, 80-year-old movie?
1: 80?
0: The first
1: literally
0: half of the movie,
1: black and white.
0: Yeah, literally, like, it's the first movie that was had scheduled time. It's the movie that invented scheduled times to see movies as well. That's really interesting. But because I'll tell you in a second, half the movie is like this girl. She's, like, having an affair, and she's, like, at her job, and then she steals money and then runs away, and you're like, oh, my God, what's going on? So scary. And then halfway through the film, she gets to a motel. Like, it's literally this whole long story about this girl and her life and all these things she's doing. You're meant to be like, oh, she's the psycho, like, whatever. But then halfway through the film, she gets a motel room, and the scene happens. The famous...
1: Yeah.
0: I was doing the Jaws theme, not the thing. But
1: that
0: scene is like a plot twist in the movie, because you think it's about the girl, and obviously
1: becoming the killer.
0: Exactly. But what used to happen is in films, you would just come in at whatever time. It'd be playing all day, and you'd come in at whatever time, and then you'd watch it back to the start, and then back to where you're up to, and you're like, oh, okay, I get the movie. But because the movie was like, it was like you needed to see, you couldn't get spoiled halfway through. They were like, no. Alfred Hitchcock was like, no, you have to come at this specific time, otherwise
1: you can
0: know
1: see
0: it.
1: The whole thing.
0: So you can see the whole thing. And
1: the
0: at
1: movies
0: first,
1: before that, just doing anything?
0: They were just doing, yeah. And no, it's
1: just
0: it's
1: come
0: really
1: in whenever.
0: Funny. Just whatever. Who cares? No, yeah. And apparently as well, there was a lot of pushback from that. Like, they were like, nobody's gonna want to come into a movie at like a set time. Like, who would want that? Why would we show you a movie? And then it ended up being one of the most popular movies of the time.
2: That's bonkers.
0: And it
2: That's
0: changed
2: so
0: the
2: fun.
0: Way people see cinemas today. So that is pretty crazy. But the film itself is there. She gets killed halfway through, and then the rest of the film is you're following Norman Bates, who is the killer, and also her family members and her like lover and her boss and stuff, as they go in one by one and get killed by Norman Bates. And there is another twist at the end of the movie, which is the queer allegory, that he actually, his mum, you think it's his mum killing people throughout the movie, so you actually don't, like, it's
1: made to be like,
0: oh, it's his mum doesn't like when people stay there, and like, she wants to keep her. And then you find out at the end of the movie when, like, her sister walks in and, like, she finds the dead body of the mum that's, like, long dead. And then he comes out in the dress and everything and tries to kill her and then gets caught. And so the theme is he was being his mother. He was expressing his identity by being his mother.
1: Right.
0: Like, it's, like, a really, it's, like, really weird film. And kind of at the end as well, it's made uncertain whether he still believes he isn't her and like that kind of stuff.
1: Oh.
0: But it's like very, he is expressing himself in an unhealthy way by pretending to be his mother and killing people. It is very interesting.
1: That
0: very
1: is
0: movie.
1: Interesting. Yeah.
0: Yeah. And unfortunately, the actor did not have as happy a life, unfortunately.
1: Oh, that's
0: so yeah.
1: Cheers to Alfred Hitchcock for just being gay.
0: Yeah, I don't even know if he is gay.
1: Like, with his movies.
0: With his movies, yeah. I don't. Either way, it's kind of good. It's kind of good. It is
1: kind
0: good.
1: Of
0: we had
1: spot.
0: We had someone making.
1: Alfred Hitchcock is kind of good at making.
0: Yeah,
1: movies.
0: He's kind of good.
2: He's okay.
0: He made a few fine films. Have you guys ever seen the Emoji Movie? He can do that.
1: Have you guys seen Pixels?
2: I haven't. Anyway.
0: They throw shade at The Last of Us in Pixels.
1: Oh, wait, what?
0: Yeah.
1: Because it's a game.
0: Yes.
1: Like, because that's the theme of the... Wait, what?
0: Remember Pixels. Okay, yeah, but this is queer related. This is queer related because lesbians.
1: Let's go lesbians.
0: There's a scene, like, quick little rant. There's a scene in Pixels, if you've seen the movie, where there's a kid playing, quote-unquote, a violent video game, where they're like, oh, why would you even play this? It's just, like, violence or whatever. Like, the whole scene is just them ragging on this game. I mean, like, it's just violence, like... Back in our day, our games were like, you know, you had a goal and like that kind of stuff.
1: Mm.
0: The game was The Last of Us. Last of Us. So
1: wow.
0: It's like one of the most critically acclaimed games about like father-daughter relationships.
1: And is there like
0: and
1: a punchline like, or they're literally just
0: the punchline is like, our games are better, like these games are just violence and terrible now.
1: Oh my god, Pixels, you're so cancelled and over.
0: I know. Wow.
1: But actually though, because The Last of Us is really good and cool.
0: Exactly.
1: What the hell? I was joking about that movie because it's so awful.
0: I know, yeah. And
1: now another reason to hate it.
0: Now another reason
1: Great.
0: To hate it, yeah.
2: Well, should we have a song?
1: Yes.
0: We probably should, yes. Yeah, well, the next song is actually from the scene we discussed earlier in Camp Miasma. This is A Long December by Counting Crows.

0: Hello. Welcome back to Loud and Queer, and that was A Long December by Counting Crows.
1: Featured on the Camp Miasma soundtrack, as we've been talking about all show, basically.
0: Exactly.
2: That was a crazy scene. It was really well soundtracked. I feel like when scary things happen, usually they have, you know, like scary sound effects, like and it's scary. But, you know, it was just, I feel like that really, it gave me a nice break. It gave me and my heart rate a nice break. Because whenever I see a movie and it's got scary sounds in it, I'm scared. Hey, doesn't matter if nothing scary is happening. Like, they're there and they're in a Zoom call. And the music, and like, you know, like when like the sound kind of starts to build and it's getting a bit eerie. And I'm like, what is so eerie about this freaking Zoom call?
1: And you're waiting for something. I hate that.
0: You're waiting for,
1: I love that trope in movies where there's like killing happening while there's like a fun little song happening. I mean, that was funny because it's like, obviously it's like a slow, nice, song. Low cortisol killing scene.
2: And that was beautiful.
0: Well, do we want to ask the big question?
1: Yeah.
0: What are your guys' favorite queer horror films?
1: Yeah. Do you want to start him?
2: Well,
1: you had a list, I think.
2: I do. It's not my list of favorite queer horror films.
1: Okay.
2: Or favorite horror films. It's just the five horror films that I've seen.
1: Well,
0: you're a queer person.
1: Queer by association.
0: Exactly.
2: Well, two of them are like quite outright homophobic.
0: Oh, okay. Oh, I'm excited. Well, I mean, not excited.
1: Maybe we can claim it. Maybe
2: they're also not my favorites, and I don't really like them. Well, the second It film.
1: Okay.
2: It's just like at the very start. Have you seen it?
0: I have seen it. I've read
1: like,
0: the book.
1: Like, because he like embodies his hatred.
2: Oh,
1: for
2: isn't the clown queer?
1: Yeah.
0: Yeah.
2: Oh, okay. Queer movie. Sorry, but like at the start, they murdered that gay man.
0: That's in the book as well.
2: No,
0: the book opens with that.
2: Oh,
0: like,
2: classic.
1: Well, that's true. But isn't the two main characters, like the whoever Finn Wolfhard plays and whoever the other one is? They're like, and then the, like, what's his name? Pennywise is like, I know your secret.
0: I know your little secret. I don't think that was in the book too.
2: Oh.
1: I just remember when they killed
2: that gay guy at the fair.
0: How the book opens. Like the book opens with that scene, and then you cut back to the past. Like it literally opens with that scene, and it's a lot more brutal in the books. Like it's really bad.
1: Maybe that's why they put that kind of storyline in there to kind of be like, we don't hate gay people.
0: Yeah.
1: Sorry.
2: So true. Uncancelled. Okay. It's still a bit too freaky for me, but
1: I can't with that movie. Those movies. That's scary.
2: I know. Have you seen the Timothée Chalamet cannibal movie?
0: Yeah. Oh, I love
1: Bones and
0: All.
1: I'm thinking of Yellow Jackets.
2: I hated it. I saw it in the cinema. I got no context to it. It was just, do you want to come see it? And I was like, yeah, okay. I was like, is it scary? My partner was like, no.
0: Ooh.
2: And then like, we were there. It was like me and my partner there, like, and then all of their housemates. And I was sitting next to one of their housemates. And then like that opening one where like, the cannibalism first starts like 5 minutes in. And I was like, oh my God, like what is this film?
0: Finger.
2: And then, their housemate like turns to me and was like, they told me that it wasn't going to be scary. And I was like, I got told the same freaking thing.
1: I think that movie was like romantic.
0: It is.
1: Ah.
0: It is very romantic, but it is also a horror movie.
1: Do they like eat each other?
2: Yeah.
1: Oh.
0: Spoiler alert if you haven't
1: Burns
0: seen it.
1: Burns and all. I'm
2: sorry.
0: And it's
2: spoiler
0: so beautiful.
2: Spoiler alert for a film that came out 5 years ago again.
0: It is really beautiful.
1: Damn. I've heard,
2: I feel like
1: a lot of cinema people love
2: never
1: it.
2: Knew where it was going. I feel like it wasn't
1: a
2: bad
1: cannibal
2: film.
1: Fan.
2: I just didn't like the cannibalism of it all.
0: Fair enough.
2: It was freaky.
0: I think,

0: like went to his house, and then they saw that he had like a wife and kids at home, and they were like, "Oh no, we've eaten someone who people like."
1: Yeah, well, okay, so what happens?
2: Do they
1: is
2: kill them before they eat them?
1: No.
2: So they just start eating.
1: They just die.
2: How does that work?
1: Because they want it to be light.
2: How do they do that? I don't want to.
1: Yeah.
2: I don't want to watch this.
1: But yeah, there's like a. Well, they're trying to repress their urges throughout the entire film. They're like, we don't want to be like this. We don't want to give in. And then there's that scene where they're like, oh, the girl's like, oh, I'm hungry. And he goes out, sources the guy. They hook up, and then he eats and brings the meat. And then she's like. They're really worried. They're like, oh, why? Like, I can't believe I succumbed to my urges again. And the dude's like, no, like, we can't help it. It's fine. We'll go to the house. We'll, like, I think they're just outside of the house. And then they realize, oh, he has a family. And that's when she's
3: God, that is so sad.
1: Yeah, that's when she realizes, I don't even want to, even at my most desperate, I don't even want to succumb to it. Which then sets up the horrific
2: the
1: ending
2: whole thing.
1: As well.
2: Right.
1: Yeah.
2: See, there's a thing like with horror for me, like even though it's fiction, when stuff like that happens, I'm like, oh my god.
1: Yeah.
2: They've eaten him.
0: Can't watch it.
2: I know I talked about Hannibal Lecter before. Is there cannibalism in Silence of the Lambs?
0: Haven't seen it.
1: That's about cannibalism.
2: Yeah, right. I was in the room while it was playing. When I was 14, my friends all wanted to watch it. Well, this is like a whole story. But we went to the cinema when we were 14, and I was the only one who was 15 because my birthday is in March. And then they wanted to see Us, which came out at the time. So, yeah, it would have been 2019. And I was like, I don't want to watch that, sorry. And they were like, I was the only one who could have us in. I know. But I was like, I'm sorry. And then they're like, it's fine. We'll just like go to someone's house and just watch a movie. And then they went to someone's house and they put on Silence of the Lambs. And I was like, cool, I don't want to watch this. So I was like literally hiding away from the screen the whole time. But it was terrifying. Horrible movie. Yeah.
0: No, that's like how I ended up like watching It. Because I remember when the first one came out, I was 15 and I was on a school trip in Indonesia. And you could get into the movie. Like they didn't have age restrictions at the movie. So everyone was like, let's go watch It. And I was like, stood my ground. I was like, I'm not succumbing to this peer pressure.
2: Yeah.
0: I'm not going to go and watch It. I'm just going to hang out with my host family and have a nice dinner. And then when the second one came out, and then I just never saw it, second one came out, I just moved to Canada and I was on exchange. And I was like, oh my God, what if this happens again? I was also in like a small town, but like you can go to the movies. And I was like, oh God, I'm just going to have to accept it. Someone's going to say, do you want to go to the movies? Do you want to go watch It? And I'm going to have to say yes, because that's how I'm going to make friends.
2: Oh, no.
0: And I went, and it was actually fine. It was so fine. And then we watched the first one, and it was so fine. But...
2: yeah.
1: The first one's better than the second one.
0: I think I would have been like a lot more traumatized at 15 than I was at like 17.
2: Yeah, exactly. Well, watching one against your will is also like the worst, because you're like, oh my God, I don't know what it is. But yeah, I would definitely probably watch it now.
0: Yeah.
2: Anyway.
0: I just don't like a movie where, like, I'm scared that that's going to then, like, happen to me.
1: Yeah.
2: Yes, and that's the thing about Silence of the Lambs is that he's just, like, a kidnapper. And that happens.
0: Yeah.
2: And my mum told... mum hated the movie because she saw it when it came out with my dad. Ooh. And she said that when he left the cinema, his arm had all these marks on it from my mum grabbing his arm. Because she was... And she told me, she was like, you never see that movie. It's terrifying. And they put the girl on the truck and it's so horrible. And then they put it on when I was with my friends. And I was like, guys, I can't watch this.
0: No, my mum told me it was too scary for me.
2: Yeah, exactly. Oh, it's horrible. Don't watch it.
0: What I liked about Camp Miasma was it was like not something that could like really happen to me. And then like by the end of the movie, it's like, did any of it really happen? It was like a movie of a movie, but then like, was it? Who knows?
2: I so relate to that. Like horror movies that are just so silly, I'm like, yes.
0: And also because like I could see Jack Haven underneath there, like
1: yeah.
0: And I was like, oh, it's just that person from Atypical.
2: That's just my friend. That's just my friend.
0: That's just my friend Jack Haven.
1: That's just my friend.
0: They're not actually coming for me.
2: Yeah.
1: No.
2: What was also on your list?
0: The Menu. I don't know if that's a horror, but I was warned about it after I was so scared of the Bones and All. Was like, no, you're going to hate this movie, you're going to hate this movie. My housemate wanted to go see it, and I was like, no, I'll go. But so I looked up all the scary things that happen. It was fine. I was like,
2: Timothy
0: Chalamet
2: die?
0: Was much scarier than The Menu.
2: He's a scary
0: The Menu was just silly. Also, like, that's not going to happen to me.
2: Was there a cannibalism?
0: I'm not a billionaire.

0: I don't think so.
1: No?
0: But like, I'm not a billionaire who's going on a private island to go. Yeah. So that's not going to happen to me. So not that scary.
2: I also discovered recently this website, Does the Dog Die? Where you can look up, like, is there a scary, is there like a scene with this thing that I don't want to see? Mm. Like, does the dog die, for example? Mm. You don't want to go into a movie if you're scared of that. Or like, there's also, you know, other stuff that you know, there's some scenes that I like, if that's in a movie, I don't want to go and see it. But
0: I used to like look up things on it was this like parental guidance website where like parents would go on and be like, is this appropriate for my child? And I would be there like 20 years old being like, yes. Being like, okay, do people think it's appropriate for me 20 years old?
2: For me as a child.
0: I think it's appropriate for me. Also Unfriended. I don't think that was good. It was the one where they're on Skype.
1: Yeah, I was gonna say, is it one of the Skype
0: and it's the blender.
2: We have to do something. We have to do it now.
0: Yeah. I was looking up that before, and they had a sequel.
1: There's Unfriended 2. I did know about that. Yeah. My friend was joking about that the other day.
0: I was like, how did they make a sequel out of that? It was very like.
1: We have to do something. We have to do it now.
2: Who is that?
1: Boom. Who is that?
2: That's like you know that new Ice Cube movie where it's all.
1: Oh yeah, what is it? War of the Worlds.
2: It's like, how do you make a movie like that?
1: No, my son died. No.
2: Let me fix my glasses.
1: Oh yeah.
2: Do you know what I'm talking about, Em?
0: No, I'm sorry.
2: Oh, it's okay. Oh, it was this movie that Ice Cube was in, and the whole thing is just like him sitting at a computer. It's like Unfriended, but really bad.
1: It's an adaptation of War of the Worlds, but it's all on a laptop
2: screen. On Zoom.
1: Like, how are you going to adapt one of like the craziest novels of all time? And just like, it's like the Unfriended.
2: And it's Ice Cube.
0: Yeah, it's like Skype came out and people just went too far with it.
1: Yeah. And it has Devin Boston from...
2: Eva Longoria. She's from Desperate Housewives.
0: Haven't seen
2: it. It's like, anyway. You know her face. Anyway.
1: No, it's got the
2: Tangent City over here.
1: Like, most random setup of people as well.
2: Yeah, you should kind watch like a video on it. It's funny.
0: Okay. Kind of like Bodies. That was like that had crazy cast.
1: That was
2: And that movie's funny. Clips I've seen.
0: And according to Google, it is a horror. It's on my list. It's probably number 2 out of all these, because the rest of them I've been like, I saw it, I didn't like it, I didn't care for it.
2: Them all so far.
0: You know what I did like and care for, but it's not a horror, is Love Lies Bleeding.
2: Right.
0: Like, I thought it was spooky enough for me to call it a horror. Was it actually classed as a horror? Not according to Google. I don't know if it's a horror, but it's a thriller. There's
2: a bit of murder. Okay.
0: There's a bit of murder. They're in the gym. There's lesbians. Don't want to spoil it because you guys haven't seen it. It's a bit spooky. It's spooky enough for me to be like, oh, I was spooked. It's going on my horror list.
2: Mm-hmm.
0: But that's my favorite queer horror.
2: I think that's a good level of horror where you're like, ooh.
1: Yeah.
0: Well, anything, as I said before, anything with like scary noises, anything where they're trying to spook you, I'm spooked. I'm spooked. Like, I think some people can like watch things and just... they're just watching the movie, whereas I'm there, I'm in it. You've got the sounds going, I'm there, and I can't get out of it. I'm scared. Mm. I'm spooked.
1: You know what is very queer horror, and it's one of my favourite... it's a franchise, but at this point it's like a soap opera. Chucky. All of the Chucky films, they are very queer. They are very, very queer.
0: I have heard that.
1: They are really... like, I think the first two are like... the first one's like... like, oh, a scary horror movie about dolls. And then the other ones, like, the second one's also similar. But then it starts devolving into just, like, straight soap opera, queer, funny horror. Like, it is so good. One point, they have the Child of Chucky. Child of Chucky. The entirety of that movie is Chucky and his wife, who is played by Jennifer Tilly. We love Jennifer Tilly.
2: Oh, my God.
1: Chucky's child, gender neutral pronouns for a reason. The whole film is about Chucky's child learning that they're non-binary. That's the whole film.
0: Aww.
1: It's just being like, I'm neither, and like, I'm gonna break away from you guys. I actually don't like killing, and like, that's the whole film.
2: Is Jennifer Tilly, isn't there a show?
1: Yes, there is a show.
2: Is Jennifer Tilly in the show?
1: Yes, she is. She's like tied to that in the like,
0: really,
1: she loves
0: nice
1: doing
0: opposite
1: it
0: to the trans people being the villains.
2: Yeah, that's really cool.
1: No, it's like for the
0: breaking
1: like
0: away.
1: Yeah, I think
0: the
1: it was
0: non-binary
1: the 90s
0: child
1: too.
0: Doesn't want to do the killing.
2: Yes.
1: Yeah. Like
2: put
1: the
2: nice trans and non-binary people in horror 2026.
1: Exactly.
0: Yes.
1: Exactly. I'll see
0: but
1: if
0: it
1: I
0: was really fun having Jack Haven. Play
2: yeah,
0: the
2: that's true. Well, you can be nice and kill people.
0: Yeah, yeah, yeah.
1: Exactly, exactly. Like Jennifer, the show as well is very queer. It follows the Chucky itself. Like I think after the first one and the second one, they were kind of like, who cares? Yeah, after the first and second one, and then the third one wasn't that good, they were like, who cares? Let's just go all at it. And it became one of the most queer franchises ever.
2: That's awesome.
1: The show is literally, the main character is a gay man, or a gay boy. He's a teen in the beginning. But it's about, like, following a gay man who gets Chucky. Chucky comes into his life and it's following them. I think, yeah, the show exists because there was movies, I think 2012, like, in the early 2010s, there was like the big movies that set up continuing it. Like it was meant to be like a reboot, but it wasn't. It was fully continuing the Chucky movies since like all the way back from the start, like continuing the soap opera-ness of it.
2: Right.
1: And then they didn't get funded for a movie. So they're like, damn, let's just make a show and continue this. Let's continue the role. So the show's just continued what would have been the movies. And it's just fun soap opera queer horror.
2: That is cool.
1: And it's really good. All of them
2: do
1: are
2: do you
1: really
2: know
1: good.
2: Much because this is such a funny thing because I actually know a little bit about the show just because I heard. Do you know the drama about the Chucky show and Emery Bingham?
1: No.
2: Oh my god. I might actually take like a small segment to talk about this.
1: Say, we can
2: because it's actually so crazy and funny, and also Emery Bingham is like related to the Ariana Grande fandom as well.
1: Okay, I think
2: so. Yeah,
1: we'll
2: but that is
0: we
2: really
0: can
2: cool.
0: We can squeeze
1: I was gonna
0: it in.
1: Say,
0: we
1: jump to a song because it's a bit of a long segment.
2: Yeah.
1: But the next song is from a movie that I put in thinking it was a horror movie when I first, and then I remembered halfway through this show that it was not a horror movie, but it's still good, a good queer movie nonetheless. This is USSR by Wildfire from the movie F Toys.

0: That was USSR by Wildfire. You were listening to Loud and Queer on Sin. We were just talking about our favorite queer horror films, and Sean mentioned the Chucky franchise.
1: Indeed.
0: And it reminded me of this rabbit hole I went down ages ago about Emery Bingham and her relation to the Chucky franchise. And I just wanted to recall it to you guys because it's really funny. Basically, Emery Bingham was like, she used to go, when she was like 13, she was famous for like recreating Ariana Grande music videos.
1: I see.
0: You might have seen the clip of her doing the God is a Woman one. Like, she's like this 12-year-old girl, like, and it's just like really bad green screen. It's really funny. And obviously she was, not to make fun of her, because she was like 12 at the time, but she would like sing, she would put her own voice over the music video, and it was just kind of like a meme. She's like been on the internet for so long. Yeah, that's her. And she also became famous from this like live that she did with her friend, this like fake live where they were like pretending to fight. Anyway, she has a long standing time on the internet. And then, so, and she's pretty young. I think she's like 19 now. Yeah.
1: Okay, I have seen some of these.
0: She's also, yeah, that video from Thank You Next. Anyway, so I just randomly fell down this rabbit hole one day. I was scrolling through TikTok and I saw an account called Exposing Emery Bingham. And I was like, Emery Bingham? Is that the Ariana Grande girl? Because I'm a huge Ariana fan, so I like, she's known in the fandom. And I was like, what the heck? Like, what has she done now? She's like 18 at this point. And I find out that she's getting cancelled on Twitter for lying to this one Chucky fan, a fan of the show Chucky, because what she did is she convinced this girl that she was going to be on the show and that she was in the lineup to be on the show, the Chucky show. Is that what it's, is it just called Chucky, the TV show?
1: Yeah, I think it's, yeah.
0: And she said that she knew the cast, and she added this girl to a Instagram group chat of supposedly alt accounts of all of the cast, Fiona Dourif, Jennifer Tilly, all of them, and it was all her. And she was switching between Instagram alt accounts and texting this one girl and pretending to be this whole cast of people on Instagram. And this girl, and she just convinced this girl that she knew them all, that she was friends with them. She made up all these rumors about them. She was telling this girl that Fiona Dourif and Jennifer Tilly were in a secret lesbian relationship. She made a fake note of one of the cast members.
1: Oh my God.
0: And alluded to that happening.
1: That's...
0: She also... oh my God, it's so embarrassing. Go on TikTok and just look up Exposing Emery Bingham and just go through the whole account.
2: What the hell?
0: It's really crazy, but it's incredibly hilarious because the level of delusion that she was under is like actually crazy, because she's sending this girl texts like, oh my God, me and Jennifer, blah, blah, blah.
1: Damn.
0: Oh my God, just got in a fight with one of them. She's like pretending she's been all like she's like messed up her hair and been like, just got in a fight. She's like, I'm in the hospital right now because blah, blah, blah, just tried to attempt. And she's like talking about a cast member of the Chucky show.
2: Wait,
0: it is so insane.
2: How old was she? Because
0: she was like 17, 18.
2: Not old.
1: Yeah.
2: In like when you Google her.
0: No, she's not. And
2: oh my God.
0: People are like, oh, she was so young. But like,
2: oh
0: I don't know.
2: Oh my God, she was born in 2007.
0: Yeah. I know. It's crazy.
2: How old was she when she was doing this? Like 17?
0: Yeah. And then that's why everybody was like, and she's deleted all the comments about it. You won't see anything about it on her because people still talk about it, but she's like filtered it all
2: talking
0: out.
2: Talking about it right now.
0: Yeah. And it's so crazy to me. And it's like one of my favorite random internet things, because it's like, imagine genuinely spending all of your day flipping between Instagram accounts to convince one person that you know the cast of Chucky.
1: That you,
0: And she was making like, it's such a long rabbit hole. Like she was making fan edits of herself. And like, because she was like gonna be on the show, there's a clip of her on Instagram Live where she's like, oh my God, it's so cringe. She's like, I love Jennifer Tilly. I love Jennifer Tilly almost as much as Fiona loves Jennifer Tilly. And then she's like, and she was like acting as if she accidentally like outed their relationship on live, which is just something that she just made up.
1: Yeah, what?
0: And it's just so insane. And it's just
2: That's so crazy.
0: Funny because the Chucky cast is such a specific
1: thing.
0: Yeah,
1: it's such like
0: to have
1: yeah.
0: this weird like obsession over. Oh my God, it was so funny. I remember finding it. And it was like niche internet
1: like
0: drama.
1: Drama.
0: Of Emery Bingham of Ariana Grande fandom fame.
1: That is so wild. So what crazy. The hell?
2: Oh, yeah. Someone on Reddit says she said she was cast for season 3 of the show and that's how she knew the cast. Then it spiraled into faking relationships between cast members.
1: Mm-hmm. What?
0: Yeah, it's
2: and
0: crazy.
2: Pretending one of the main stars had an abusive parent.
0: Yes. What? Yeah, there was that as well.
2: Wow.
0: She was just so and she was just making up anything, so any like crazy dramatic thing you could think of, she like made that up about a cast member.
1: What?
0: She also
2: just can't leave the queers alone.
0: Yeah.
1: Yeah.
0: And it got quite serious because she was talking about allegations of
1: really?
0: Cast members because she was like, I'm on the cast of season 3, so it's like she hasn't even met these people.
1: Yeah.
0: And the worst part is that it got to Fiona Dourif and she posted an Instagram story about it. You could probably find it.
2: The ocean in the background.
0: Yes.
1: What?
0: What does this say? Can you read it?
2: Hello kids, I am not on TikTok. I've never met this Emery kid or ever messaged with her. I have not been in the hospital, etc. It's all strange and made up. She is apparently a very confused and bored teenager. To be clear, no one in the cast or crew has ever had any contact with her. Sorry if her various accounts and stories have been disturbing to any of you. Much love.
0: Crazy. And that's like her idol too. Like she's obsessed with these people. And imagine getting that on their story. You'd be like,
2: I can't even imagine acting. Imagine leading them to.
0: And then,
2: boost that.
0: It's insane.
2: That's
0: it's literally
2: crazy. That's also very lovely. That's a very
0: yeah,
2: nice
0: it's very
2: response.
1: Yeah,
0: I would be like, get
1: like
0: the
2: hell.
0: Why are you doing this? Yeah, and she,
1: yeah.
0: Well, yeah, she is deranged.
2: This is
0: and she, I'll say it. She was like, yeah, and she's making up lies. And then she got called out about it because this person on Twitter found out. And bless this person's heart, but oh my God, the levels of believing that they were just believing everything that Emery was saying.
1: They're just like, yes.
0: And then eventually they were like seeing some cracks in the lies, and then they exposed her on Twitter, and then it got to TikTok. And then Emery posted a TikTok lip syncing to the toxic gossip train. You know that Colleen Ballinger? She had like a hairbrush and she was going, the toxic. It's like, oh my God, girl, you made up that these cast members are in love
1: that's
0: and cheating
2: crazy.
0: On their partners and going to the hospital and
1: you're talking about
0: the toxic
1: yeah.
0: gossip train.
2: What's she doing now? Is she still making music?
0: Yeah, she just makes music and she posts TikToks and every now and then she posts about Ariana and people are like, oh my God, girl, you're iconic. And nobody talks about the Chucky thing because nobody remembers because she filters it out of her comments.
2: It was only like a year ago.
0: I remember Emery.
1: Emery, we're calling.
0: I think about it every now and then.
2: Now all our listeners know.
0: Yeah, so don't forget.
1: Damn, that's
0: isn't
1: so
0: that crazy?
1: Wild. That, and the fact it's just the Chucky show
0: cast.
1: As well.
0: Like
1: why?
0: So
1: are you
0: funny.
2: I didn't even know that. I didn't even know the Chucky show existed.
0: Yeah.
1: That's crazy.
0: Learning so much today. But yeah, I thought it is a bit of queer history.
1: It is.
0: Emery Bingham is queer and Chucky is queer and also Ariana Grande is aligned. So boom, boom, boom.
1: Horror is queer as well. See, we're connecting
0: well.
1: All the dots today.
2: It all comes back.
0: It all comes back. It all comes back to Emery Bingham.
1: It all comes back to Emery.
0: Yeah, pretty crazy.
1: Well, we might move on
0: there.
1: To the
0: the
1: next song as well after that crazy story.
0: Mm-hmm.
1: This is I Used to Kill by Dane.

0: I used to kill by Dane, and we never got to Beth's favorite queer mm-hmm. horror film.
1: No, well, I have mentioned it before, so I thought, you know what, let's just mention it again. Mine is definitely Bottoms. I know it's not really a horror film, but it's like a, yeah, you said it's like a slasher.
0: Yeah, it's people get slashed. For sure.
2: They do. There's get some slashing. It's a comedy, but God, like, that movie you can, is funny. You can consider the ending.
1: Like. I'm going to watch that movie again. It's so funny. Other than that, I don't really know. I don't watch a lot of horror films because they scare me. The last one I can think of, I watched like this new Dracula one, and it was terrifying. Ooh. It was about a bunch of, like, they were like pirates on a boat, and there was this like Dracula man killing them. And it was horrible.
0: Yeah, it was okay. Awful.
1: It was all right. And I saw it in Village Cinemas, like Junior, the VR. So there was like a slide. And I was like, slide. This killing happening.
2: Wait, did they stop it in the middle? Yeah. Like,
1: No. That's why I literally. Yeah, it was so silly. I was like,
2: usually with V Junior.
1: This horror movie at like.
0: I thought that was only a thing in America.
1: No, yeah, no, haven't you been to VR Junior?
2: I've been on it.
0: No.
1: It's funny.
0: Sorry, yeah. I've only been to the Sun.
1: No, that's okay. Well, it's just like in the area, but they have one at like Southland and it's like, which is down like southeast.
2: Yeah.
1: And it's, yeah.
0: Is there an age limit?
1: Like, no. Well, they just go on randomly the play stuff on it when it's like booked out or whatever. Yeah. So Dracula was just like, yeah, you can get on the slide.
2: Well, like, it's kind of like
0: the Dracula like pirate film. Like surely no one's taking
1: no.
0: it.
1: No. Yeah. It was also at like 9 PM. It was just like, it was just because that was the cinema that was
0: open. Yeah.
2: It's like, closed during the movie. It's open before they have an intermission when it's kids films.
1: Yes.
2: And
1: right.
2: Then at the end.
1: Oh yeah.
0: But
1: yeah.
0: No intermission. Yeah. Cause I was
1: can
0: like
1: you go on the slide during the movie.
2: Yeah.
1: Is what you're wondering.
0: Yeah. Well, cause I was like, it's there. Like,
1: yeah. I was kind of like, should I get on the slide? But the slide. I don't think they would have let me, but yeah, no, definitely Bottoms. I love that movie. It's so good. And I love Rachel Sennett and I love Io Adebu. And I love the part when they meet the girls and she's like, someone call a doctor. Skinny girl, I see.
0: So silly.
2: Such a
1: so
2: good
1: even
2: movie.
1: Because I don't like horror, even my favorite horror isn't really a horror.
2: Yeah.
1: But yeah.
2: My favorite horror
1: I'll definitely
2: isn't
1: will be Camp Miasma there. We'll be watching it.
0: Got to get into it.
2: Add to the list.
1: I think I like it. Yeah. Even though there's some killing.
2: Yeah, exactly. I think, it's one of the top ones.
0: It's okay. That's it's right. Unrealistic.
1: Also, unrealistic gore, Death Becomes Her. Love that movie. Where they, like, I think we also talked about this one.
2: I was going to say, yeah. I think
1: we always talk about the same movies because they're good. Well, I do, at least.
0: Me too.
1: And she, like, shoots a hole in the other one, and then she has a hole in her stomach. And it's, like, but it's, like, 80s.
2: Yeah.
1: What's the word when it's, like, horror. You make... what's the word? Practical effects. Yeah. Anyway, so that's probably mine.
0: Awesome.
2: Damn.
1: Yeah.
2: My favorite horror film is not a queer horror film. It is Nope.
1: Nope.
2: I love Nope.
1: Oh.
2: Such a good film.
1: About Nope.
2: I like the scene with the blood rain. That's a really good scene. That was all practical as well. They built that a whole set and they just rained down fake blood on
1: everyone.
2: Who's
1: the director of Nope?
2: Jordan Peele.
1: Yeah. I was going to say, Jordan Peele does all the really cool ones.
2: Yeah. That one's a really good one. But it's not queer horror, so. Mm. Yeah.
1: We can just make it queer on our minds.
2: Exactly. Yeah.
1: That's what I do with everything. So.
2: Well. Yeah. Yeah.
1: Well. Yeah.
2: Yeah.
1: Have you guys seen Obsession?
2: Have you?
1: No. I actually haven't seen it.
2: What?
0: No.
2: You guys
1: did
2: haven't
1: you like
2: seen?
1: It?
2: It was pretty good.
0: No,
2: it was pretty good.
0: My friend saw it, and then, one of them was talking about how she fed him his cat, and I went,
2: "Yeah,
0: that's not for me."
1: Does happen in the movie? Literally, I've had conversations with people who've seen it and pretended that I've seen it because I know so much about it just from online.
2: Just from, yeah.
0: I know one of my friends was like, had to sleep with the light on because she was scared someone was like hiding in the corner of her room. Yeah. And I went, that seems like a fear I would have. And it's a fear that I don't want to have. So I'm not going to go see this film. Mm. My little cousin went and saw it like 6 times.
2: Damn.
1: Apparently it's really good. It's really good. And it has some really
0: great film.
1: Good, interesting good film. Themes and is very, very cool. Also very... low budget.
2: Yeah.
1: Not a major
2: very
1: director.
2: Low budget.
0: Really?
1: Yeah.
0: It's so big.
1: I think it was 700K budget.
2: Yeah. It's kind of wild. And you can tell.
1: Which is pretty cool.
2: I mean, they do really well with what they have, but you can tell in the film how low budget it is sometimes.
1: And I kind of love that.
0: Dang.
2: Yeah. It's really good. And it's kind of crazy how much money they made for it, too. And the careers of Indy Navaretti and what's his name, the director, they are going to be crazy.
1: They are going to kind of explored. Have you guys seen this stuff about the obsession bartender?
2: Yes. Yes.
1: There's like a bartender in the movie that's in it for like 5 seconds, and the actor has like done this whole thing where he's like pretended to be interviewed and been like, yeah, so my inspiration for that scene was basically this, and just like making up this whole thing that his role was like integral to the film.
2: Yeah. And he like stands out front of like screenings of it and he's like, huh? And obviously no one recognizes him, so he's like,
1: he's like, pause
2: do
1: it
2: you
1: right
2: guys
1: there.
2: Recognize
1: yeah.
2: me? I'm the bartender.
1: I'm the bartender from Obsession.
2: It's so funny.
1: Like, yeah. And if you look right there, I'm actually making this face, and that's basically to allude to what Nikki does in the next, and he's just like making stuff up.
2: Yeah.
1: It's really funny.
2: It's hilarious.
1: Me if I was in a movie with one line.
0: Wait, was he actually in the movie?
1: Yes, he was actually
2: in
1: it.
2: Yes, he was actually
1: in it. I think he says something. He has like a, does he have a line?
2: He's like a one line, and it's just like handing a drink or something to
1: he's just milking
2: Nikki.
1: It.
2: And he's just milking it like crazy. It's so funny.
0: No, I love that. You gotta fake it till you make it.
2: Exactly. Yeah, and he's playing into it like crazy. He started to get on like, yeah, like talk shows and stuff talking about it. And it's so funny.
0: That's so good.
1: I love that. Anyway.
2: Great movie.
0: Career's gotta take off somehow.
2: Exactly.
0: Gotta give it a crack. Networking.
2: Gotta get into an X-Men film.
0: That's what you gotta do.
1: Alright, well, I think that brings us to our next song.
2: Obsession Bartender to
1: Obsession
2: Yeah
1: to
2: by Charlie XCX.
1: Yeah, by Charlie XCX. Yeah.
2: Well, yeah.

0: was Yeah by Charlie XCX. 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
1: That's correct.
2: On Sin.
1: On Sin. Well,
0: live on Friday night.
1: We have a couple more songs for you.
0: Well,
1: the next song is brought to you by something that's trending on TikTok right now. There's these two girls who are doing Wham drag, and they're basically dressing up as the members of Wham, which was George Michael's band. And sorry to the other guy, I don't know his name. It's just funny because, Rise Up Drag Kings, we love it. It's very funny. Anyway, they funnily do not often lip sync to Wham songs. They often lip sync to this song by Sophie. This is Bip.

0: was Bip by Sophie, and you are listening to Loud and Queer on Sin with Beth,
1: Sean,
2: and Em.
0: And that brings us to the end of our little episode today. Hopefully you're hyped. Maybe you're getting ready for bed. Maybe you're getting ready to go to work. I don't know.
2: Maybe you're going out.
1: Work late.
0: Maybe you're going out.
2: Maybe you're gonna watch a movie.
0: Mm-hmm.
2: Maybe you're feeling inspired.
0: Exactly. Maybe you're gonna watch Camp Miasma. Maybe you're feeling so sad that the show is over, but maybe you should remember that we'll be back next Friday from 9 p.m. to 11 p.m.
2: Friday.
0: And you should all follow our Instagram.
2: Yes.
0: Loud and Queer. Is that what is the at? What's the
2: at? It is Loud and Queer. Loud and Queer Sin.
0: Loud and Queer. And guys, please don't be afraid to send us a DM. Okay.
2: Yes, or email us. I think our email's linked in our bio, I believe.
1: Mm.
2: Email us your songs that you want played.
0: What do you want us to talk about?
2: DM us your thoughts. The loss of the text line has really created this disconnect.
0: I know, we miss you.
2: But it's not just us. It's you as well. Send us a DM. Send us an email.
1: Send us anything.
2: We'll
1: get
2: become
1: involved.
2: Pen pals.
0: Exactly. Communication is really important in a relationship, guys.
2: Exactly. Please.
1: And so we'll get the street interviews back, mm-hmm. and maybe even other stuff, because I know there's a lot of ideas we have for Slackers.
0: Yeah, maybe we'll do some karaoke.
2: Yeah.
1: we could just sing the songs
0: instead of playing them. So that's just some little ideas that maybe we would get more of if you guys DM'd us.
1: If you guys engaged.
0: Yeah.
1: Yes. Actually, it's your fault.
0: Yes, sir. Guys, seriously, figure it out.
1: I know.
0: Anyway.
2: There's always gas leaking in this room.
0: Look at the gas leak outro. Okay. Well, that brings
2: that
0: us
2: us
0: to the
1: that
0: end.
1: That was loud and queer.
0: That was Loud and Queer. And signing off, this is Beth.
1: Sean.
2: And Em.
0: And this is Lucky by Britney Spears. Hope you're feeling lucky.

If life taught me something, it showed me that no one is just one thing. Then I woke up. My life was changing. We cried together. We shouted. We lost our way. We found it. Then I woke up. My life was changing. We cried together. We shouted. It just means we are human, you know?

saw me on Monday and I felt amazing. You saw me Tuesday and we spoke loosely. We spoke Wednesday and I was sort of happy. Thursday we cried together, Friday we shouted, Saturday we lost our way, Sunday we found it. The thing is, I was me every day that week. 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It doesn't mean we are two-faced, it just means we are human, you know?

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Zim is proud to announce this month's feature artist, Robert Baxter. 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

Stack it up, gon' rack it up. All them shorties with a body gon' back it up. I've been popping all the bands trying to wrap it up. I've been getting to the paper while I fatten up. Yo, I've been getting to it day and night. Hit the mic, get the people what they like. 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Getting to the cheese.

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on the Piccadilly line. Everyone could see where I was crying. I told you I was a writer, you smuggled a grin. You left me hanging, an empty horizon. That

Sim is proud to announce this month's feature artist, Robert Baxter. Born in country Victoria and now based in Nam, Robert Baxter is a Taiwanese queer artist creating genre-bending pop influenced by fashion and ballroom culture. Inspired by the likes of Lady Gaga and Britney Spears, Baxter first started releasing music in 2018 and seamlessly transitions between roles as a singer-songwriter, dancer, model, actor, and advocate for queer visibility and representation. 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

0: sin.
1: Shiny bomber, bomber, yelling, G girl, I know you're looking at me. 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I am one with the wind, and I am one with the earth. 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

FM is proud to announce this month's feature artist, Robert Baxter. Born in country Victoria and now based in Nam, Robert Baxter is a Taiwanese queer artist creating genre-bending pop influenced by fashion and ballroom culture. Inspired by the likes of Lady Gaga and Britney Spears, Baxter first started releasing music in 2018 and seamlessly transitions between roles as a singer-songwriter, dancer, model, actor, and advocate for queer visibility and representation. Hear the latest tracks from Robert Baxter, our feature artist, all this month on

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1: Yay!
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3: It's so great to have you on the show, Melody. Now, you were recently a guest on the instrumental section on the 8th season of the Royal South Street Hour, and our executive producer spotted your talent for radio and has invited you to have a taste of hosting today. Are you excited?
4: Yes, I'm very excited. I'm excited to be here because I love reading and I can't wait to meet all the amazing authors and hear their stories.
3: Awesome. Well, that's very good to hear. And you chose an awesome day to get behind the mic, Melody, because we have a totally stellar lineup ahead as we dive into another chapter of Reading Matters on Primary Perspectives. And this week we are celebrating Indigenous Literacy Day 2026. And Stella is definitely the way to describe one of our extraordinary guests today, who just happens to be an astrophysicist. Of course, all our amazing guests joining us on this Indigenous Literacy Day special are making a positive impact in the realm of Indigenous literacy.
4: They sure are. Indigenous Literacy Day is all about celebrating the power of language, and it's a time to honour and appreciate the many diverse languages and stories that have been passed down throughout millennia by our First Nations people.
3: That's right, Melody, and Indigenous Literacy Day is always celebrated on the first Wednesday in September, which falls on September 2nd this year. And on this day every year, the Indigenous Literacy Foundation shines a spotlight on the incredible stories, cultures and languages of the First Nations peoples, while also helping to provide books and literacy resources to children living in remote communities across Australia.
4: Well, I just love stories and reading, so I'm really looking forward to this. This year's theme is Country is Our Teacher, and throughout today's show, we'll discover why stories are such an important way of sharing knowledge, culture and connection. I can see why all our Bookworm fans are getting so excited.
1: Yay!
3: I know, right? And now it's time to meet someone who will be right at the centre of this year's Indigenous Literacy Day celebrations. Though, before we go any further, we'd like to begin by acknowledging the traditional custodians of the many lands across which this show broadcasts around Australia and pay our respects to all elders past and present. So, first up today for our Indigenous Literacy Day special, we are about to meet musician, author and performer Lucas Proudfoot, who is hosting this year's Indigenous Literacy Day live stream from the Sydney Opera House.
4: Then we'll chat with award-winning children's author Dr. Jared Thomas, who will tell us why reading matters so much and how books and stories help connect young people with culture.
3: And later, we'll welcome astrophysicist, author and broadcaster Crystal DeNapoli, who'll explain how science, storytelling and Indigenous knowledge come together in exciting ways.
4: This is going to be so interesting. 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
3: Sure. Schools, libraries and families across Australia are invited to watch a free film and live stream from the Sydney Opera House, celebrating First Nations stories, cultures and languages. This year's theme, Country is Our Teacher, reminds us that country has always been one of the greatest teachers, passing on knowledge through generations. The Indigenous Literacy Foundation encourages everyone to take part by watching the live stream, hosting a great book swap, busking for change, or simply sharing and celebrating great books with each other.
4: It sounds like there are lots of fun ways for everyone to get involved. 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So let's get started on this fantastic journey.
3: For sure. Now, our first guest today is Lucas Proudfoot, a proud Gujimbura Bunjalong man, who is an Indigenous Literacy Foundation ambassador and one of Australia's best-known children's performers. For more than 15 years, Lucas has entertained over 100,000 young people every year through music, storytelling, and live performances. 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
4: Sounds amazing! 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
3: Yep, that's absolutely right, and I'm really excited to speak to Lucas. 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It's so great to have you with us today for this year's Indigenous Literacy Day special.
4: Hi.
5: Christine and Melody, so good to be here with you and can't wait to chat.
3: Well, we can't wait to speak to you as well today because I think this is going to be an awesome chat, Lucas.
4: Me too.
5: For sure, for sure.
4: Lucas, congratulations on hosting this year's Indigenous Literacy Days livestream. That must be such a fun gig. How many times have you been involved in the celebrations at the Sydney Opera House?
5: Well, Melody, this will be my second time. I was there last year. It was an amazing experience, and it's a real honour this year to be asked to host the live stream event. And, just really, really excited. And, just an honour to do it.
3: Yeah, I can imagine. It's probably very, very exciting for you because, I mean, even I'm excited. And this year's theme is Country is Our Teacher. What does that theme mean to you personally, Lucas? And why do you think it's such an important message for young people?
5: Well, country is all around us. I mean, country is our teacher being the theme this year. I think I grew up as a young fella up on the Tweed Coast, and the seasons meant so much. The cold season, which we're in now, was the season of the sea mullet and the fishing. And also the offshore wind. So I surfed a lot as I was growing up. But I think country being our teacher, just, you know, stories, songs and language bring those themes out. And it's very important. And, you know, country is our teacher is also, you know, knowledge passed down through generations. And it's so big and diverse across Australia. So, yeah, I think it's I think the kids will be very curious about it and excited as well.
3: Yeah, I think it's an amazing theme.
4: I agree. Without giving too many surprises away, what can schools and families expect when they tune into the film and live stream this year?
5: Well, Melody, very good question. Let's just put it this way. A lot of fun. Music, stories, language. Again, lots of fun. Did I say fun? A lot of laughing. And you hear voices from remote Australia too, the remote communities of the Central Desert region. And there's going to be a few surprises in as well, but I really, really encourage everyone to register and to tune in. But let's just say again, a lot of fun.
3: Wow, how exciting is that? That sounds amazing. One of the things people love about your performances, Lucas, is the way you combine music and storytelling with both traditional and contemporary culture. How do you feel songs help children connect with stories and culture in different ways?
5: Yeah, good question, mate. Look, it's music is a great connector, especially with young audiences. As a performer myself, I when I was a young fella, I learned a lot about music and story through rhythm, rhyme, and repetition. Kids naturally respond to that. If you listen to all our old nursery rhymes growing up, but what music does, it complements the story and makes it fun. It makes it memorable. And I think when kids get to join in, a lot of the stuff that I do and the other performers you'll see on the day, it's very interactive. And when it's interactive, kids have a positive experience, and that's something that culture does. And when it's shared naturally like that, it, you know, the best way to do it is deliver it more, I feel, through music, which is keeping the kids entertained. So that's the exciting part all about it, yeah.
3: Yeah, absolutely. I agree. I think music is a really great way to connect with the kids.
5: Big time, big time.
3: So we know there's also a brand new Indigenous Literacy Day book being launched this year, My Walk Through the Seasons, on Nanyanjara Country by Nanyanjara elder, artist and storyteller Daisy Chupantari Ward. It's so exciting to see stories created by First Nations communities being shared with children all around Australia. And Melody and I have had a sneak peek at this fabulous book. Have you had a chance to see Daisy's book yet?
5: I certainly have. I had another little sneak peek this morning and actually read the whole book. Beautiful imagery, beautiful colours, great messaging. shows the seasons of that region. It's just done so well by Ms. Davey. And it's just, you know, seeing that knowledge through story and seeing it not only in language, in the language for that region, but also just explaining it nice and simple in English. It's a great crossover, you know. So for me, it's, it's really exciting. Some of the imagery, especially in the middle of the book, there's one picture in particular, but I think that's going to be as a surprise as people read it. They're going to look at it and go, wow, it's amazing. So, very excited to see that launched.
4: Yeah. I agree.
3: Yeah, I feel like there was so much to learn from it. And how beautiful was the artwork?
4: I love it.
5: Yeah, 10 out of 10.
3: Yeah, absolutely.
4: For many classroom of students watching on the day, what's one thing you hope they remember long after this year's Indigenous Literacy Day celebrations have finished?
5: Well, I think it's about them staying curious about what country is and have a think about where they live and what's around them. And we all live in different parts of this beautiful country. And I think for kids, really important for them to understand that where they're standing on, there's a story there, you know, and stories are absolutely everywhere, whether it's in the mountains, the skies, the rivers, the oceans, everywhere, even at the shopping center, you never know. But it's also, you know, just to really remember that we're celebrating First Nations stories and languages, and it comes from such an old country and we all live here and we all share it. So it's about also keep on reading, keep on listening and asking questions. Stay curious and you'll learn a lot.
3: Yeah, absolutely. And I have one last question for you, Lucas. I was wondering, what part of Indigenous Literacy Day are you most looking forward to?
5: I would say the film. The film is going to be amazing. You know, I've seen the short promotional clip, and Ninika and Chris, it's going to be, you know, they're hosting and it just looks amazing. You're seeing that beautiful country, the communities of Murupi and Umbatua, and hearing it also in language in Walpuri and Aranda. And I think that's just something that is really special. I think kids right across Australia, urban, remote, country, rural, they're going to hear language that from that region. And I think they're just going to have such an awesome watch along, and we cannot wait.
3: Yeah, I'm really excited as well. I think the film is going to be amazing as well. I mean, just being at the Sydney Opera House as well is such an amazing venue to be hosting, right?
5: Oh, you want to talk about bucket list and top five? I'm talking top one maybe, or top two.
3: Yeah. But
5: for me, I still pinch myself. You know, I've been there a few times before, but not in this capacity. And it's just exciting to be part of such an amazing event. And I cannot wait for Wednesday the 2nd of September, ILD, Indigenous Literacy Day. Cannot wait.
3: Yeah, I mean, it doesn't really get much better than the Sydney Opera House, does it? I mean, I personally haven't been there, but it just looks so amazing. And I think the day itself is going to be brilliant. I'm really, really looking forward to it.
5: Oh, 100%. You put country, you put story, you put connection in there. It's this is what it's about. And it connects to our young audiences. And we're just watching a whole lineup of artists that contribute to our communities right across Australia. And it's a definite honour on my behalf to be invited to host this, but also just to listen and learn from other mobs on the day.
4: Definitely.
3: Yeah, and just one more time, for those who weren't really sure yet or still really aren't sure about what exactly happens during Indigenous Literacy Day, would you mind sharing with us how the day might look?
5: Yeah, so the event starts with a live stream, starts at 10:30. So make sure you register for that. But you've got a lineup of artists that will be singing. You'll see song, you'll see dance. You will see both stories, the visual aspects. I was only in Western New South Wales touring schools out there recently, and a lot of them are very excited because they've experienced it before. But the main thing is they got it was just an hour of just, you know, those things that I mentioned, music, story, culture, sharing, connecting, and language. And those are great ingredients for our young audiences to watch. But it's not only for the kids. It's definitely for the teachers, for the parents. And I remember, you know, you're talking about it at the start, and libraries and librarians, and just any that's got that the love of story and the love of music, it's in that hour. And just the way the team run it at ILF, they just do a fantastic job. And that's why it's, you know, that I think that's going to be the secret to just logging in. You'll see just how well it's done. And I think they'll just be immersed in culture, and I think it'll be very positive indeed for those young ones watching on, eh?
3: Yeah, absolutely. I think it's going to be such an awesome day, right, Melody?
4: Yes. Definitely.
3: And I think there's so much to look forward to. And I think you've really, really just given us all the insights on what we can look forward to as well. So, Lucas, it's been so great chatting with you. Thank you so, so much for your time today.
4: Thank you.
3: We highly recommend that everyone jump on ilf.org.au to check out all the information about this year's awesome event. Happy Indigenous Literacy Day. And by the way, we are going to wrap up our chat with one of your fantastic songs. So it's time to hit those waves.
4: Bye.
3: Bye, Lucas.
4: Bye.
5: Bye-bye. Ta-da.
3: Thank you.
4: Thanks. Okay, we're about to cross from Queensland to Adelaide now to chat with author Dr. Jared Thomas. Enjoy this track from Lucas and we'll be right back. Grab your surfboards!

0: That wonderful song you just heard was the Surfing Song by Lucas Proudfoot. And we've been doing a bit of chair dancing here in the studio to that super boppy song.
1: Yep.
0: Yeah, it was really nice.
1: Absolutely. It was a really, really good song. And it was so great chatting to Lucas. But now our next guest today is Dr. Jared Thomas, a proud Nukunu man from the beautiful southern Flinders Ranges in South Australia. Jared is an award-winning author, educator, and Indigenous Literacy Foundation ambassador.
0: Alongside his role at the University of Adelaide, Jared has written novels and children's books that celebrate culture, identity, family, and belonging. His writing has received national and international recognition, including his novel Calypso Summer, which was selected for the International Youth Library's prestigious White Ravens list. Wow.
1: Wow, indeed. Jared has also written the popular Game Day series with Australian basketball star Patty Mills, as well as books including Uncle Xbox and Songs That Sound Like Blood. Through both his writing and his work with the Indigenous Literacy Foundation, Jared is passionate about making sure every child has the opportunity to discover the joy of reading. Hi, Jared. Welcome to Primary Perspectives. It's so great to have you with us to celebrate Indigenous Literacy Day 2026. How are you?
0: Hi.
2: Hi, Christian and Melody. Great to be with you this afternoon, coming to you from Kaurna country in Adelaide.
1: Well, thank you for joining us, Jared.
0: Thank you. So, Jared, you have written several books for children, young adults and adults. When did you first discover that you loved telling stories?
2: Well, actually, when I was young, I wasn't much of a reader, but I loved hearing stories about my family and our history. And then when I was in my teens, I was really lucky to see a play written by Aranda man, Roger Bennett, so an Aboriginal man from Alice Springs, an Aranda man, and that play was incredibly powerful. And then I started to read books by Aboriginal and other Black authors across the world, and I was absolutely hooked. And yeah, it made me want to write stories about my family's experiences and also the things I saw happening around me. So that was the big shift.
1: Yeah.
0: Definitely.
1: Yeah, that makes sense. And many of your books explore family, culture, and identity. So why do you think it's so important for young readers to see their own lives and experiences reflected in the books they read?
2: Well, I guess everyone makes a choice when deciding what they're going to watch or read. So there'll be many people sitting down later tonight deciding what to watch or read. And most of us select what's interesting to us. Often when our culture and experiences are reflected in stories, they become interesting to us. And books about ourselves, they help to increase our love of reading and therefore accelerate our literacy skills. Seeing our own cultures and experiences reflected also makes us feel important. And self-esteem is really critical to learning and also succeeding in life.
1: Yeah, absolutely. I agree. I think that's really, really important, for especially for young readers. And you're also an ambassador for the Indigenous Literacy Foundation. Can you tell us a little bit about the wonderful work ILF does to help children living in remote communities to access books and literacy resources?
2: Okay, so the Indigenous Literacy Foundation, I'm very proud to be an ambassador of the Indigenous Literacy Foundation because they do such incredible work. And I'm going to talk just quickly about four programs called Book Supply, Book Buzz, Community Publishing and Create. So Book Supply is supplying books and culturally appropriate books, which is extra important, to children of all ages, so into remote communities. So publishers help with the Indigenous Literacy Foundation to supply books to remote communities. The second is Book Buzz, which is providing books and resources for early learners, so little kids, including kindergarten kids and their parents. Community publishing is assisting communities to publish books by communities for their communities. So like I was saying before, how important it is to see ourselves within books, community publishing helps to do this. And finally, Create. And Create is where leading Australian authors and illustrators work with students to create their own books for publication. And I feel really lucky that I've had that opportunity to work with students to do that type of work.
0: Of

0: If a young person listening today dreams of becoming an author one day, what's the most important piece of advice you will give them about getting started?
1: Well, I think the most important advice is to write about the things you're interested in. So if it brings you joy, make sure to do it. And also there's such a reward in and of itself of just loving writing. So when we enjoy writing, that equips us with skills that we'll be using across our life. And finally, if you're a young writer, please start to submit your work to writing competitions. So there's many writing competitions across the country, and there's also prize money. And it's a great way to get feedback and to maybe get your first work published.
0: Yeah, I definitely agree.
2: Yeah, wow.
0: I actually might want to be an author when I grow up.
2: Yeah, that's awesome. I think it's really special to enjoy that creating aspect, especially while we're young as well.
0: Dream big. You've written so many different books over the years. Is there one story that's especially close to your heart, and what makes it so special for you?
1: All right. Well, I especially love writing the Game Day series with Paddy Mills, which was an amazing experience to work with someone who's so loved and an incredible sports person and person, and just so determined. So I learn a lot from Paddy. But the Uncle Xbox series is especially close to my heart, because through the series, I'm representing real Aboriginal and other First Nations people and communities across the planet, including here in Australia, of course. So recently, book three is set in Bells Beach, Jarak, Wadawurrung country. The next book is in New Zealand, another in Indonesia. The sixth book is in Hawaii, and the seventh is in Jamaica. So through writing the books, I'm forming friendships with people from these places. Also, I get so much great feedback from readers, schools, teachers, librarians, and parents about the series. So often students ask their teachers if I can come and present, and yeah, I'm able to do workshops with kids who are really loving the Uncle Xbox series.
2: Yeah, I mean, it sounds like a really, really interesting series. And I could imagine that you do gain quite a lot of cool experiences and connections through that series, right? And Indigenous Literacy Day is all about celebrating stories, cultures, and languages. So what message would you like schools, families, and our listeners to take away from this year's celebration and to understand just why reading matters so much?
1: Great question. So we live in a global environment where understanding other cultures is so critical to effective business and how we operate with people. So for non-Indigenous children, reading and learning about Aboriginal and Torres Strait Islander culture is the best introduction for Australian kids into understanding cultural diversity, which is so important. Secondly, it's critical for Aboriginal children to have books about our own cultures and experiences to support our learning. So with these books, we're able to accelerate our learning to become better at reading and writing. And also, as I said, to increase our self-esteem, because we see ourselves reflected and it helps us to feel important. And finally, Indigenous Literacy Day, it's one of the main events that makes it possible for the Indigenous Literacy Foundation to do the work that we love doing, which is, like I said, some of the programs such as Book Supply, Book Buzz, Community Publishing and Create. So I really hope that all Australians can join in with us at the Indigenous Literacy Foundation to celebrate and have a great time around Indigenous Literacy Day.
2: Yeah, I agree. I think it's going to be such an amazing day and event on Indigenous Literacy Day. And I think it's so amazing what the ILF is doing. And Jared, I just wanted to ask again, you did talk about Uncle Xbox, your series, and the experiences you gained through that. I was wondering if you could share a little bit more about that.
1: Yes, for me, it's like I've been lucky through my writing to travel many places globally, and that first started when I was 23. So I left Port Augusta when I was 16 to start writing, and when I was 23, My first play was produced in Kenya and Uganda. But through so that experience and writing the Game Day series, where I'm with people in New, First Nations people in New Zealand, First Nations people in Hawaii, it really, for me, shows me the similarities between what we experience as First Nations people in Australia and also ways to overcome some of the hardships. So, and yeah, the friendship is so important. So I've been very lucky.
2: Yeah, I think that's really, really special. Right, Melody?
0: Yes, definitely.
2: And I think there is so much to learn from series like this and from Indigenous culture as a whole. I think there's so much to unpack, especially for those of us who don't know a lot about it. And I think it's a really good opportunity for us to learn about that.
0: Jared, thank you so much for spending time with us today. It's been wonderful hearing how books are so important for connecting people with culture, history, and each other.
2: And thank you for everything you do through your writing and your work with the Indigenous Literacy Foundation to inspire the next generation of readers and storytellers. We wish you all the very best for Indigenous Literacy Day 2026. Thanks, Jared. Bye.
0: Bye.
1: Thanks so much, Melanie and Christian. See ya. See ya, listeners.
2: Bye.
0: After the break, we'll be meeting another Indigenous Literacy Foundation ambassador, whose work combines science, storytelling, and culture in some fascinating ways.
2: That's right. Crystal DiNapoli is an astrophysicist, author, lecturer, and radio presenter. So get ready for a stellar chat ahead.

0: That wonderful song you just heard was Shorty Creek, written and performed by students of Burrungum School in the Northern Territory and produced by Justine Clark in collaboration with the Indigenous Literacy Foundation.
1: Yeah, and I absolutely love that song. What did you think, Melody?
0: Yeah, I loved it. It sounded so good.
1: Yeah, and Justine actually joined us for our Indigenous Literacy Day special back in 2023, and the team had such a great time chatting with her. Now, so far today, we've learnt how stories, music, and books help keep cultures strong and connect people across Australia. And our next guest has a really unique career because she combines science with storytelling and helping people see the night sky through both Indigenous knowledge and modern astronomy.
0: Joining us now is Crystal De Napoli, a proud Kamilaroi woman, Indigenous Literacy Foundation ambassador, astrophysicist, author, lecturer, and broadcaster. Crystal is passionate about sharing Indigenous knowledge and encouraging more Aboriginal and Torres Strait Islander people to pursue careers in science, technology, engineering, and mathematics, which is so cool.
1: Yeah, it sure is. She teaches at several Victorian universities and organizations and is also the host of the weekly radio program Indigenuity on Triple R. In 2022, Crystal co-authored the award-winning book Astronomy Sky Country, which explores the incredible knowledge First Nations peoples have shared about the stars and the night sky for thousands of years. As an Indigenous Literacy Foundation ambassador, Crystal is inspiring young people to celebrate stories, language, and culture while encouraging them to stay curious about the world around them. Welcome to Primary Perspectives, Crystal. Thanks so much for joining us for our Reading Matters special to celebrate Indigenous Literacy Day 2026. Hi, how are you?
2: Hi, Christian and Melody. Thank you for having me on. You're so kind with that introduction.
1: Well, thank you for taking the time to join us today.
2: Very happy to.
0: Crystal, you have such an interesting job. Can you tell us a little about what you do as an astrophysicist and why you love it so much?
2: Yeah, so an astrophysicist, and it's a big word, so you've done very well. Sometimes it's a tongue twister. But I study space. I love studying everything about the universe, whether it be our own planet or whether it be how stars form or how, galaxies might collide with other galaxies. So there's so many really cool things. And for me, it's because I grew up in a rural town. So I grew up under dark skies. I grew up in the country. And so when I could go and had the chance to study anything, to learn that I could study space was the most amazing thing ever. So I have done lots of different little projects over time. But one of my favorite ones was trying to find other planets out there beyond our own solar system.
1: Ooh.
2: So there's lots of cool things you can do.
1: Yeah, wow, that sounds so cool. I think that's such an interesting aspect to look at. And you're passionate about bringing together Indigenous knowledge and modern science. How do these different ways of understanding the world complement each other?
2: Well, when it comes to Indigenous knowledge, it is the most amazing record of ancient events that have occurred tens of thousands of years ago that modern science hasn't really been witness to. So it's through the power of story with Indigenous knowledge, we can use story as a way to describe things we see in the skies. And so like a little example, I tend to share our, Gamilaroi story, so Moon Man Baloo, Sun Woman Yi. We talk about these two objects in the sky as though they're true characters in real life. And we talk about the way they move across the sky. You know, the moon, he's going across, he's going faster than the sun does. And Sun Woman Yi is chasing after him. She's in love with him. So she's trying to win his heart. But he doesn't share the same feeling. So he's always trying to get away from her. And he zigzags, he sort of wobbles away. And it's interesting because it's just a small little story, just a couple of sentences. But it actually tells us a lot about what we're specifically seeing in the sky, that the moon travels faster than the sun. And that sometimes the moon is sort of above the sun's path. Sometimes it's below it. Indigenous knowledge, these stories, we can put lots of information into, and then we can pass them along in careful ceremony for thousands of years. So Indigenous knowledge has seen some of the most ancient, incredible events, like, the big fiery explosive death of the star in our sky, because when a star dies, it goes brighter than its entire galaxy. So did you know when a star dies in our galaxy, what we're going to see is it's going to look like a big bright star comes into existence, and it's going to make us have shadows during the nighttime. It's going to be that bright.
0: Whoa.
2: But we have all these stories described by Aboriginal nations that have been passed along for thousands of years. So there's a real strength to it. It's very cool.
1: Yeah, that sounds awesome. And the way that the stories match what's actually happening in the sky is so cool. I can imagine. Is there, like, I'm guessing countless stories, right?
0: Yeah, I didn't know any of those facts that you shared. Thank you.
1: Yeah.
2: I'm glad you enjoy them. The skies are for everyone. So, you know, if you're interested, there's always lots to learn from your family, from community, or from really cool people online, like, you know, fellow Indigenous Literacy Foundation Ambassador Kirsten Banks. She does such amazing stuff to share this type of knowledge with people too.
1: Yeah, that sounds awesome. And you did mention that you grew up in a rural area, is that right?
2: Yeah, I grew up on Pangerang Country in northeast Victoria. So, yeah, growing up under the skies, and I used to sit outside with my mum, and she would try and show me where all the constellations are.
1: Oh,
2: and
0: wow.
2: Yeah, and I was very, very bad at it as a kid. I couldn't see anything.
0: I would not have been better.
2: Yeah. I was similar to your age, Melody, actually. So for me, it was very tough. But as I got older, I wanted to try and see everything she tried to show me.
1: Yeah, that sounds so cool. I could imagine how beautiful the skies look from an area like that where it's not too crowded with lights down low. So it might be a bit easier to see the sky. Is that right?
2: Absolutely. Dark skies. So I can see lots and lots of stars. I can see the Milky Way. And when I moved to Melbourne, right, the light pollution is so bad that you can only see some main constellations, but you should see hundreds, you know, up to thousands sort of stars.
1: Yeah.
2: So it's a big shame, but that's why I always make sure to go home whenever I can, because I love the skies.
1: Yeah, it sounds awesome. And one of the highlights of this year's Indigenous Literacy Day live stream will feature yourself and astronomer Kirsten Banks, who was a guest on our ILD special last year, by the way. So can you tell us a little bit about what you and Kirsten will be sharing with students during this celebration?
2: Yeah, I'm so excited. Kirsten and I have in common that we are astronomers or astrophysicists, so we love space, and also we love teaching and sharing knowledge. So for us, we're very excited. We are going to have, you know, it's going to be a bit of an educational segment. It's going to be a bit of an, you know, a challenging sort of activity. We're going to try and get and see if people can spot constellations.
1: Mm.
2: And then we're going to talk about our favorite constellations and the different ways we can see them. So I'm very, very, very excited to share with Kirsten. She's awesome.
1: Yeah, that sounds super exciting. And you did mention talking about some of our favorite constellations. I was wondering what your favorite is.
2: Oh, so for me, I love a very beautiful constellation, which my mum tried to show me when I was very young, that I couldn't see them because it's a bit tricky, but it's called the Seven Sisters or the Pleiades. Have you heard of that constellation before?
1: No, I haven't actually. It sounds pretty interesting.
2: Yeah, so they're beautiful. So essentially, it's a bit faint, and there are a number of stars all close together. It's a star cluster. And so some people see seven sisters, some people see like eight or more, and cultures all around the world have stories about these stars. And what's so funny or so interesting is that all of them tend to describe them as a group of women or a group of girls. And so for my mum, they were her favorite. And when I was young, I couldn't see them, but now I always look for them, but they disappear for half the year. So for me, they return in the summertime properly in the night sky when it's like my birthday, when it's like my sibling birthdays and Christmas. So I always look forward to summer because those seven sisters, those beautiful little cluster of stars together, that's when they come back.
1: Yeah, that sounds so cool. And I was wondering, on the topic of constellations, do you know the Aboriginal names of any constellations you could share with us?
2: Yes. Absolutely. And I love, you know, Aboriginal language is so important. And so it's so good to try and find times where we can learn language terms.
1: Yeah.
2: So with the skies, a very, very popular constellation, which I know is Kirsten's favorite, is the emu in the sky. But it goes by many different names because most Aboriginal countries will see it. And then the emu in the sky, it's a beautiful dark constellation. So it's made of the dark clouds in that Milky Way. So it's different from the Southern Cross or from the Seven Sisters. It's so unique. And so this beautiful emu in the sky, for my community, in Gamilaroi language, it's Gawaragai. But for Kirsten's community, in the language of the Wiradjuri, it's Gagurman. So it's beautiful. It's a different name. There's a sort of, it's used as a calendar most commonly. So we look at the emu in the sky, we look at Gawaragai, and Gawaragai is going to tell us about what's happening for the emu on the land, which is Dinawan.
1: Wow, that's so cool. I've actually never heard of those constellations. And I'm actually wondering now, is there any indigenous mythology around those constellations?
2: Absolutely. So, that emu in the sky in particular is really fascinating to a lot of different nations. For me and for Kirsten, so Gamilaroi, Wiradjuri, we tend to have this understanding that the emu in the sky is showing us, in autumn, we see the emu because it changes throughout the year, the way it's sort of how it's sitting, how it's standing. It depends if you're out there in summer or if you're in winter. So for us, yes, we look at the emu, and if she's upright and running, we know it's a female emu. She's running, and it's a time of year where we know it's, early in the breeding season, we can find eggs. But when we see the male emu start to hop down, he's starting to incubate his eggs. And we know that when the male emu is looking after the eggs, we know chicks start forming. So we know we should stop collecting them. So what I find really funny is that lots of Aboriginal nations have very different traditions, because for me and Kirsten, it's this beautiful, positive, lovely emu. But for the Burong people of Victoria, they don't see Gawaragai. Instead, they see Chingle, the emu in the sky. And he's a man-eating Goliath who runs amok and causes all types of havoc.
1: Wow, that's so cool. I didn't know that they would look almost like different, like as if the emu is in different positions. That sounds really, really cool.
0: I'm fascinated. Absolutely.
1: Yeah, I mean, I think it's so cool, like, and amazing how we can admire the sky and study it and learn so much about it and stories about it. I think it's something really special. And to be honest, I would love to learn more about it. I think it sounds awesome.
2: Excellent. Well, I think, you could consider tuning in on Indigenous Literacy Day.
1: Yeah.
2: We have that beautiful live stream that you can register for, and you can see, me and Kirsten, our segment, but also there's lots of really great books as well that help talk about the skies from an Aboriginal and a Torres Strait Islander perspective, whether they're kids' books or they're books similar to what I wrote, which there's information out there by community.
1: Yeah, and I think it's going to be such an awesome event, and we just spoke to Lucas Proudfoot, and we were talking a little bit about the film that they're going to show. Have you seen anything about that?
2: I'm also really looking forward to seeing it, but I am a blank slate. So I also will be similar to everyone else where I'm tuning in to watch. But did you hear good things from Lucas?
1: Yeah, it sounded very exciting. I think it's going to be such an amazing film and such an amazing day.
2: Excellent.
0: I've just got a question. This year's theme is Country's Our Teacher. So I can imagine that the night sky must be so bright out on the country. How does spending time on country help us learn about the sky, nature and our place in the world?
2: Oh, that's an awesome question, Melody. So what's really important, I guess, when it comes to learning about the skies from an Aboriginal point of view, the skies tell us about everything. I like to compare the stars because if you look at the star, right, if you look at even just one star, it can tell you a whole bunch of things about the environment, whether it be about, about how just the time is changing, the weather's changing, but also it can tell you about how animals are behaving. Maybe they're migrating, maybe they're breeding, maybe, they're laying eggs like the emu. And then the stars can also tell us about plants, when they are flowering or ready for harvest or when we need to be planting them to begin with. And so the skies are this amazing, amazing resource. It's just like reading country. Country is there. It's willing to tell us everything we need to know to survive. And so when I look up to the skies, all these stars sort of become like books, right? They're like encyclopedias. They tell us heaps and heaps of things at once. And so in that way, the entire night sky becomes a library. So it's so important to be able to sit with clear skies, to be able to sit out in country, to be able to read the changes it's telling us. And, sort of fun fact, where I live on Kulin Nation country in Melbourne, in Naam, at the moment we are changing seasons. We're moving from the Kulin Nation season of warring, which is 4 months long. It's the longest season. It's all about the wombat. It's the wombat season. And we're heading into a season called gulling, which is the orchid season. And so I'm reading country to know if the seasons are changing because I can see that it's getting less cold. So I know gulling's probably going to start. And I can see all of that golden wattle flowering, the wattle everywhere. And so that's another way I can read country to know the right time of year. But the skies, country, everything is telling us everything we need to know.
1: Wow.
0: And one final question is, many young people listening today might love science, though they're not quite sure where it can lead them. What would you say to encourage them to keep asking questions?
2: I think there's so much possibility in the world for you to explore. When I was a kid, I didn't know you could study space. That's actually something I didn't know until I was pretty much an adult.
3: Oh.
2: So I think there's so much that you might be interested in, so much that you could be curious about, whether it be to do with the environment, to do with the stars, to do with our animals, or just how things work, you know? How do our waterways flow? How do we get the water to our taps? So I just think if there's something you're curious about or something that brings you joy, you know, keep that in your mind, keep it in your heart, and ask questions of people around you. How might I be able to continue looking at that or focusing on that as an adult in my career? And sometimes people might not know, but that doesn't mean it doesn't exist. And that doesn't mean it's not possible. It just means you have to keep looking. And who knows, you may be the first person to decide to start, you know, to look into a particular question in science. So for me, I know when I learned about space and that I could start studying it, I was so excited. I couldn't believe it. But I know people were nervous around me because people who wanted well for me were like, are there many space jobs in Australia? Like, how will you have work? But I knew for me, it's so important. I love the stars. I love the skies. I want to learn about them. So I kept pursuing and I kept asking questions and I ended up finding my path. And so it's good to ask, you know, it's good to keep in mind, but think about what brings you happiness, what brings you joy. And I believe you can find a path towards that.
1: Yeah, well, I think those are some amazing words of wisdom. And to be honest, I've never thought about the night sky as an encyclopedia before.
0: Yeah,
1: so
0: I never knew that.
1: I think this has been such an amazing chat. So thank you so, so much, Crystal, for joining us today. It's been wonderful learning how stories, science, and culture can all work together to help us better understand the world. We also wish you all the very best for Indigenous Literacy Day this year. We hope thousands of schools and families enjoy the celebrations.
2: Yes, and for everyone out there, remember to head to ilf.org.au, find out how you can get involved because there's heaps going on Indigenous Literacy Day. There's the fun live stream with me and Kirsten and a bunch of really great people. 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So register your school yourselves, trade books, donate money towards the Indigenous Literacy Foundation. There's essentially heaps going on. And Christian and Melody, you're the best interviewers I've ever had. Thank you so much.
1: Thank you. Thank you so much, Crystal.
0: Bye.
4: Bye. Bye. Life is a big invitation. Beware of nasty imitations. We're all one big relation. 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
1: Well, that's the final chapter of our Indigenous Literacy Day special for 2026. What a great show!
0: Yay!
1: Clearly our bookworm fans agree. 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Just jump on ilf.org.au for details and to find all the free resources. This year's theme of Country is Our Teacher features stories from the Central Desert, performances, music, storytelling, and special guests from remote communities.
0: There are plenty of ways to get involved too. Schools and libraries can register for the live stream, organise a great book swap, take part in Busking for Change, make a donation, or simply celebrate First Nations stories and languages with their students and communities.
1: It's going to be such an awesome event at the Sydney Opera House.
0: I agree.
1: And we wish we could be there as well, don't we, Melody?
0: Yes.
1: And Melody, you've done such an amazing job hosting your very first Primary Perspectives program. How did you enjoy the show?
0: Oh, I had such a good time and I learnt so many new things.
1: That's awesome to hear. And we'd like to sincerely thank our wonderful guests in order of appearance, Lucas Proudfoot, Dr. Jared Thomas, and Crystal Di Napoli, for sharing their time, knowledge, and passion with us today. And a special thank you also to the Indigenous Literacy Foundation for the incredible work they do providing culturally relevant books and literacy resources to children living in remote Aboriginal and Torres Strait Islander communities across Australia. Their work is assisting young people to discover the joy of reading while celebrating the richness of First Nations stories, cultures, and languages. How awesome is that, Melody?
0: Very awesome. I had so much fun co-hosting today.
1: That's great to hear. And it's been fantastic having you on the team today, Melody. And we hope you'll be back behind the mic again soon.
0: Yeah, I would love to come back. It was so fun.
1: That's awesome. And a reminder for our parents, teachers, and for our listeners 16 and over, you can keep up to date with all of our shows via Facebook at SBN Youth Media, Switch On Your Radio, and Funky Kids Radio. 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
1: 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Have a fabulous week, everyone, and keep reading. This is Christian.
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wonder. Feeling I really cosmic in blunder. 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

0: SYNFM acknowledges and pays respect to the traditional owners of the land on which we stand, the Wurundjeri people of the Kulin Nations. We respect their elders past and present. We also acknowledge and respect all First Nations peoples, elders, and land where our content reaches. Good morning!
1: Good morning, everyone. It's Lindsay and Livy back with another fill. This is the Lindsay and Livy show on SYN 90.7 FM, but instead we are doing it earlier. This is
0: definitely the earliest show we've ever done, and I think I'm a little delusional, but I'm excited. Yeah, I'm so excited. I feel like I've been waiting so long to do this show.
1: Yeah.
0: If you haven't listened to us before, this is the Lindsay and Levy show. We normally do themed shows. In the past, we've done musical shows, an MJ tribute,
1: soundtracks.
0: Oh, we did a World Cup one.
1: Nostalgia.
0: So many. And today we're doing Afro Beats and Afro Nation, Levy likes to say.
1: I like to say Afro Nation because I feel like it combines all different
0: encompasses everything.
1: Yeah, music, dancehall, reggae, I'm a piano, everything.
0: Girl, you're telling them all of our facts. And for those of you who also don't know, we are normally on a flagship show, which is called Soul Food, which is mainly soul and R&B, but I am a big Afrobeats lover, so I have been waiting so, so long for this.
1: Yes.
0: We have such a great playlist ahead of us. Mm-hmm. I think we should kick off. This first track is one that I picked. It's called Droba Joanna by Afro B. You let us know what you think.
1: Yeah.
0: This is Droja by Afro B.

0: You were just listening to Call the Doctor by Shaz Vero, and before that was London Summers by Odile, and before that was Drogba Joanna by Afro B. This is the Lindsay and Levy show on Sin 90.7, the Afro Nation special. That one was actually a local one. Shaz Vero is an emerging Melbourne artist who blends Afrobeat inspired rhythms with smooth R&B vocals and soulful melodies. She describes her music as sitting between feel good energy and emotional storytelling.
1: That was incredible. I really liked it. How good is it to have Melbourne-based artists
0: Yeah, I know.
1: also representing the genre? That's so fun. The little track we played before was London Summers by Odile, and that was one of my picks. I
0: Yeah.
1: love Odile. He was actually here not too long ago, I think maybe 2 or 3 months ago. He's UK-based, Nigerian-born, and he also lived in Germany for a little while. So that cross-continental vibe really heavily influences music. His music is also often referred to as Afro R&B or
0: I
1: alternative.
0: think Afro R&B is like such a cool like blend. Like, 'cause it's like you can kind of like wind your waist a bit, but you can like chill, you know what I mean? 'Cause you know there's some like Afro songs that are like it's like fast, fast, fast paced, but then I like the like slow down like pace.
1: Oh, Afro R&B is definitely where I sit, I think for
0: Yeah,
1: sure.
0: same.
1: But I also love Apiano as well.
0: Yeah. I just can't dance like them. Like it's actually
1: Yeah,
0: embarrassing, like when they like dance, I'm like, man, that's really cool, but like I just
1: I
0: can't do it. Like
1: know.
0: they've got all the rhythm and I'm like,
1: I
0: bro, I'm so
1: know.
0: stiff. Like, please teach me.
1: No, it's so good. That particular song was off his album The Summer That Saved Me, which dropped last year in July. Some notable mentions that I really like off the album also includes Miami, My Heart, and Patience. And for those of you just tuning in now, this is the Afrobeats Afro Nation show by Lindsay and Levy. And if this is your very first time hearing an Afrobeat song and you kind of like the vibe and you want to know more, I'm here to tell you a little bit more. Afrobeats is basically a vibrant umbrella term for contemporary West African pop that blends traditional rhythms with hip hop, R&B, electric dance music, and so much more. I feel like that Afrobeats umbrella term is always emerging, and there's so many new subgenres. But there's quite a few that are like quite mainstream and
0: Amapiano,
1: recognizable. Yeah.
0: dancehall,
1: Yeah.
0: reggae.
1: Yeah,
0: Yeah,
1: girl.
0: they're really, they were popping actually recently, the last like few years. Like
1: I
0: people have been
1: know.
0: really getting into them.
1: Yeah.
0: And I was like, man, I've kind of always liked that music. Like my mum would always kind of play that type of music. Like she really loves like Bob Marley and
1: Shout out, Bob.
0: yeah, no, like she just loves that type of like music. Like she'd always find it quite like groovy and relaxing. I don't know. I feel like he's just such a staple in like reggae, but I'm also just a bit of Lauryn Hill too.
1: Oh,
0: Like she
1: yeah.
0: kind of taps into that and
1: She's like,
0: her son, Zion
1: oh,
0: Marley.
1: yes, that's
0: Yeah.
1: right. Yeah.
0: Bob
1: So
0: Marley,
1: much
0: they're
1: good
0: related,
1: stuff.
0: Bob
1: I know.
0: Marley and him.
1: Are they?
0: Yeah.
1: There you go. We
0: Yeah.
1: know. Levy bringing us all the facts today.
0: Yeah.
1: Anyway, we've got some more good local tracks. Levy, what have you got lined up for us?
0: We have got Afro Sega by Grace Barbe. Grace Barbe draws heavily on her heritage, combining traditional rhythms from the Seychelles with African reggae, rock, and pop influences. She sings in English, French, Creole, and Malagasy.
1: That is so
0: I
1: impressive.
0: know, that's cool. But yeah, I heard this one and I thought, I gotta put it on. Like,
1: Yeah.
0: I don't know the last time anything like this was played, but I was like, I really wanted to share it. So yeah, this is Afro Sega by Grace Barbe.

0: That was Sober by P. Flow, and before that was Afro Sega by Grace Barbe. You're listening to Lindsay and Levy here on Sin, and this is the Afro Beats Afro Nation show that we've brought to you today. Those two artists are local as well. And yeah, there were some of Levy's picks, and she did some extensive research to find them. Now, we have so many local artists that play R&B and create in that genre and amplify that kind of music, so we need
1: to play them. I really love how, like, you just find it, like, from different parts of Australia, how they just emphasize their culture and stuff like that. As obviously, Australia is a very multicultural place. You get a lot of people from a lot of different walks of life who've experienced different things, and of course, when you go through hardships, you express yourself in certain ways, and one way is music. And it's just nice to see that even though, you know, it's not your typical, like, pop music or it's not typical language that maybe majority of people speak here, they're still expressing themselves and can probably have a chance to relate to other people as well. Like, I feel like when you do things like this, especially as someone who's maybe an immigrant or someone from a different background and you share your music and you

0: You share your emotions and hardships through like your music as a way of expressing yourself in a form of art. You can create a community of people that also have experienced that same thing. And that's just really important because community is important, right?
1: Community is important. It is
0: And
1: really, really
0: community
1: important.
0: radio. Community
1: Yes.
0: is important. It brings like people literally from different walks of life together. Like I've met
1: Exactly
0: so many
1: right.
0: different people on Sin that are from so many different backgrounds, and it's just nice to like incorporate all of their type of like little like interests, culture, heritage. I'm always open and willing to learn, and I know a lot of people listening probably are too. If you're listening to community radio, if you're listening to youth radio and young people, you would be. But yeah.
1: It's really good to celebrate it, and I feel like we're so fortunate in Melbourne as well. We have such a
0: We
1: diverse
0: do.
1: melting pot
0: Yes.
1: of migrants and different backgrounds, and I think that fusion really brings us the best of both worlds.
0: No, really. And also just like walking down the street, you see so many different people. And also looking at all the different restaurants, you get
1: Let me
0: so many
1: know
0: different
1: to
0: options.
1: restaurants.
0: Okay, I can't lie though. I would really, really like if there was like more African cuisine, and I mean
1: I
0: like
1: would.
0: Jamaican, like Caribbean,
1: Yeah.
0: like Jamaican. I think there's like a handful. Like I
1: Yeah.
0: know there's a lot of like I think Ethiopian and West African and like West Side, but I would just love a lot more of that type of cuisine.
1: Yeah. I
0: Like
1: still gotta try fufu,
0: oh
1: bro.
0: my God, yeah, and Ibiza, yeah.
1: I still gotta
0: Stuff like
1: try
0: that,
1: it.
0: but
1: Yeah.
0: also that and also like South American cuisine, like anything like Colombian, Venezuelan, like
1: Yeah.
0: anything.
1: I bet their food slaps
0: Oh,
1: too.
0: it would.
1: Oh yeah.
0: I just would like to see more of that. I feel like that would be great. So anyone listening who's like cooking and stuff,
1: If you're African, if you know where we should
0: even
1: go,
0: on
1: text us. We have a text line. Let us know. Let us
0: Yeah.
1: know if there's like a restaurant or cafe with good Afrobeats vibes, any food you recommend. Send us a
0: Yeah.
1: message.
0: The text line is 0468-155-796, so you can text us and send in any sort of nice comment, but yeah, any recommendations would be good.
1: We love that. I also had a little fact for you guys. Fela Kuti is a huge influence to the Afrobeats genre. His influence, well, his sound actually started in the 1970s and helped expire. Sorry, not expire. Inspire. It's a bit early, guys. Give me not
0: Expire. Girl, you're
1: expire.
0: expired right
1: I am inspire Afrobeats. Although Afrobeat and Afrobeats are technically a bit different,
0: now.
1: I think he. I don't want to say that he started it all, but he definitely introduced a big side to it.
0: Yeah, true. It's
1: Yeah.
0: just like kind of like Psy, who's
1: Oh my
0: in
1: gosh.
0: K-pop. Like, you know, you hear a song and you're like,
1: Yeah.
0: oh, what are like, oh, these are funny, blah blah blah. But it really did introduce like K-pop to the world. Like it really was
1: Yeah.
0: like, what is this? Like that's so
1: Yeah.
0: weird and unusual, and I feel like it brought a lot of people to see like what type of music
1: Oh, yeah.
0: they put out. So yeah, that's
1: Exactly
0: interesting.
1: right. Also, Nigeria is one of the biggest global hubs for
0: Oh,
1: Afrobeats music.
0: I don't doubt that.
1: Yeah,
0: I could
1: I
0: imagine.
1: definitely, definitely believe it. Some artists that you might have heard of who are Nigerian in background include Burna Boy, Wizkid, Davo, and Tems, and Rema. Yeah, who I've actually seen a few of them, I will say. I've seen Burna Boy. I saw him a few months ago. I saw Rema last year and Tems 2 years ago. Oh my God, Tems is incredible. She's amazing.
0: That's cool.
1: Oh, she's
0: That's
1: so
0: cool
1: great.
0: as. I need to go to more concerts,
1: Yeah,
0: honestly.
1: if Wizkid comes, I'm going. I'm going. He's great too. We are going to keep things moving. This next song is called Time Shall Tell by Dizzy D, a
0: Yeah.
1: local Melbourne artist, established African and Australian reggae dance hall artist. His multicultural background has influenced a combination of reggae, Afrobeats, hip hop, and R&B.
0: Yeah.
1: So, yeah.
0: Enjoy.

0: You just heard Show Me Love by Tyler featuring Wiz the Mac and Bees and Honey. And before that was Time Shall Tell by Dizzy D. You're listening to Lindsay and Levy, and this is the Afro Beats and Afro Nation show today. Tyler, let's talk about her for a minute. She is insane. She is so insane. You know she's only born in 2002?
1: Yeah, I know.
0: She's younger than me, mate, and she's out here changing things. If this is your first time listening to Tyler, that was Tyler. Welcome to the club. She's incredible. You might be a bit addicted, but that's okay. We all are.
1: Yeah.
0: a little bit about her. Her story actually only started not too long ago. I think only a few years ago. She hopped on the scene. She is from Johannesburg, South Africa. She has been a Grammy Award winning artist. She's the youngest Afrobeats artist to receive 2 Grammys. Mm-hmm. And she is most known for her unique popiano sound, which is pop and apiano.
1: Yeah.
0: So there you go. That's already another subgenre that's already going on. She is incredible. She also dropped an album not too long ago. It's called A Pop, and it's incredible. It's Afrobeats, it's pop, it's got Zara Larsson. It's great. It's fantastic. She's so cool. I love her. She's also Indian as well, and I just think there's so much fusion, and she's really changed the game for the Afrobeats nation, basically. But yeah, no, absolutely love her. That song in particular is one of my favorite songs. It really reminds me of one of my holidays to Bali. It's just that, like, really summery.
1: I love those songs that just remind you of summer.
0: I know.
1: Like, I love the songs that remind you of, like, summertime, holidays, like, no work, like, just going
0: just
1: out.
0: Just a good time.
1: Yeah, like, literally, those are, like, the best vibes ever.
0: And that's how I feel about Afrobeats. I feel like it's really, most of the time, it's really upbeat. And even when it's a bit slower, like Levy said later, before, you can just wind your waist and it's still a good time.
1: No, literally, like, wind it slow, fast, doesn't matter. Like, I mean, personally, I think I can only do slow because it's a bit too, like,
0: it's a bit like intensive.
1: Yeah, like, I might paralyze myself. I can't lie. Like, one time I tried to do, like, a little, like, fast wine or something, and I remember I had trouble walking the next day, and I was like,
0: it's crazy.
1: I was like, bro, what did I do? My lower back, like, I don't know what happened. I was like, oh, this ain't for me.
0: Yeah.
1: Oh, no, you know what? I didn't stretch.
0: Yeah.
1: Okay, I feel like before you go out, like, just, okay, PSA. Before you go out in the club or, like, anywhere, even at home, just, like, do a little stretch before you think you can do stuff.
0: Yeah, just warm up the joints and
1: things. Especially if you've, like, haven't danced or you're not a dancer. Like, just stretch a little bit before. Because, like, obviously, like, I'm going to assume that people sometimes practice their dance moves before they, like, go out.
0: Mm-hmm.
1: That's very fair enough. Like, practicing in the mirror just to see that you got it and you're not going to, like, you know, give anyone the ick or anything. So, like, it's important. But, yeah, honestly, this, like, music is just, like, wine.
0: Because you just want to move your body, but we're just telling you we're not responsible if you cause injury to yourself. Make sure you stretch beforehand and then watch some tutorials and have the best time of your life.
1: Oh, my God. Wait, I watched a tutorial to do, this. I remember it was like this, like, I think it's called the Willy Bounce.
0: The what?
1: The Willy Bounce. Okay,
0: okay,
1: wait.
0: Okay.
1: I think it was like a Jamaican, like, dance.
0: Okay.
1: It was really like, it was kind of funny, but
0: yeah,
1: I tried to, like, do it at home, and I was like, oh, my God, like, what am I doing? Because I was thinking, no one's going to know what this is, but I just thought it was, like, really fun.
0: Yeah, right.
1: It was like, you guys just got to, like, search it up. It's honestly really funny. But, yeah, anyway, we should get into the next song, which is actually one of the songs that I discovered last year. I really, really thought the song was so groovy, and I was like, oh, let me, like, put it on. This artist is Remy. The song is Remy by Kungs. This is Lindsay and Levy, the Afro Nation special.

0: That was Like To by Call Me The Kid. And before that was Baby, Is It A Crime by Rema. And before that was Remy by Kungs. This is Lindsay and Levy, and we are bringing you the Afrobeats show today on Sin.
1: Yes.
0: That last song before this song, Baby, Is It A Crime, I put that one in and I thought, I really wanted to just kind of show you how Afrobeats artists pull from other inspirations like Sade. Mm-hmm. That particular track had a sample from Sade's hit song, Is It A Crime?
1: That's my favourite Sade song.
0: Is it actually?
1: Yeah.
0: She's fantastic, isn't she?
1: Bro, it's so good. That song, every time I'd hear it, I was like, oh my God. Like, I could just imagine being like, you know those like 90s movies that are like kind of low-key, like scandalous a bit, and like you're like in a like jazz bar or something,
0: yes.
1: And you're just sitting there and then you're just looking at your like potential lover, like you know what I mean? That's what it's giving. That's what it reminds
0: me
1: of.
0: No, it literally is. But yeah, I thought it was just a super fun way to redo it and still include that. Just as inspiration.
1: Yeah.
0: So that particular song was by Rema, who is a Nigerian star. I did also see Rema a little while ago, and he is really, he's on it. He's definitely on it. That song was released in February last year, and it achieved a lot of success and actually broke a lot of records in being the most streamed Nigerian song in the early 2025, which is crazy.
1: I can tell why. It's a good song.
0: I know. It's just vibes. I mean, who doesn't like Sade? Who doesn't like Afrobeats? Mm-hmm. It's like a match made in heaven. And it falls into that Afro R&B and Afro soul subgenre that we were talking about before as well, as it fuses rhythmic heart of West African percussion and smooth emotional vocals from Sade. So... yeah, just a little fun something for you. We are approaching our midpoint as well. It's currently 8:52, and Levy has got a nice little track for us now.
1: Yes, yes. This track is actually from the Black Panther movie. That was like my my favorite Marvel movie, by the way. Like one of mine, like top five. Yeah, this song I really like. To be honest, I really love the soundtrack in general.
0: But the soundtrack was good. Yes.
1: This song specifically was really cool. It's called Jelle by DBN GoGo. So Jelle is an energetic South African Ama piano track by DBN GoGo, blending infectious beats, catchy vocals, and vibrant dance rhythms. The song has a lively celebratory feel that makes it perfect for the dance floor, showcasing the upbeat and rhythmic sound that Ama piano is known for. I remember hearing this song and I was like, everyone kind of focused on, obviously All the Stars by Kendrick Lamar and SZA. Amazing song. I feel like that's a very timeless song. You can just listen to it whenever, like, I feel like even in the next like 10, 20 years, you could listen to it again and just not get sick of it. It's like one of those songs. That one, and also, certain like rap songs that were a part of the soundtrack, but I feel like this one was a bit overlooked. And I was like, oh, this is, like, really, like, encapsulating of, like, the true, like, culture, and it's cool. And I was like, I just wanted to bring it back again, especially in, I guess, in, like, regards to them announcing the new Black Panther, which is, I think, a British actor, a young one. I think he's playing his son, but he's the new Black Panther. But I think it's really cool, you know, since Chadwick passed, unfortunately. But he did such an amazing job as Black Panther. That was really cool. So I feel like this is, like, kind of in memory and also honouring the new one too.
0: That's so good. I also just want to say, for those of you who haven't heard of Amapiano, that subgenre of Afrobeats is South African house music characterized by prominent log drums, piano melodies, and laid-back groove. So that's kind of, I hope that gives you a bit of understanding as to what it is. Yeah. Take it away, Levy.
1: Yeah. So this is Jelle by DBN GoGo on Sin 90.7 FM.

let's get the party started. See you at the bar, you was hardly talking. That's when I knew that your heart was scarring. Friends to lovers need a part to star in. Like, wait, babe, let me off.

0: 5'9" brown eyes.
1: That was Rain Dance by Dave featuring Tems, and before that was Jelly by DBN, sorry, go. This is Lindsay and Levy here on Sin, and this is the Afrobeats show. That particular song was one of my picks, and it's a really good song to showcase just because it's a lot slower than usual Afrobeat songs. Rain Dance is primarily categorized as Afro Swing, which is something we haven't talked about before.
2: That's cool.
1: Yeah, I know. It's so fun. Afro Swing is when the song's is more rhythmic and it still has Afro Beats influenced drums, but is more laid back and groovy, really. Mm-hmm. And I feel like we really got that in that song as well. That song in particular features Dave and Tems, and it's about vulnerable love, emotional healing, deepening intimacy, and breaking away from broken family traditions. There's so many storytelling themes as well. We kind of talked about earlier in the show how Afrobeats and other Afrobeats subgenres really allow African artists to kind of express themselves in a particular way.
2: Mm-hmm.
1: And yeah, this song shows a lot about navigating vulnerability and yeah, just like changing the narrative and yeah,
2: you
1: devotion
2: know,
1: as
2: touching
1: well.
2: Touching on what
1: yeah.
2: you said, I actually realized like, I mean, obviously it's in that culture, I guess, like African culture. I don't know much like obviously about the specifics, but I could imagine in general, like immigrant culture, as I know, as like who has like, I have two parents like who are like second generation immigrants, and I have other like family members that are like really, I guess, more in touch with their like culture and stuff like that. And I know that type of mentality that you kind of can't really express yourself in a certain way. It's like if you do, it's kind of like a sign of weakness. So if there are like other ways to express yourself, such as like music and whatever, I feel like that's really important to kind of, you know, touch on that, because typically it's like difficult when you're in a household that like they're very like strong head mentality, like you can't really be expressing yourself and whatever, because it's not like taught. Like, I guess the older generations, they were all taught to kind of like suck it up and stuff and like don't talk about it.
1: And like suppress it.
2: Yeah, suppress it. Which obviously in the long run is not very healthy at all, because it just builds and builds and it causes issues internally for you. But the fact that we can find ways such as like music to express ourselves and be as vulnerable as possible. Like, because if you think about it, these artists and like people who probably grown up in like households where it's very like, oh, like constricted and like it feels kind of suffocating because you can't let anything out, that this like music outlet has been really, really important for them and stuff like that. So I think it's like kind of cool, like what you were saying, like being vulnerable. Yeah, I was just thinking about that. That's probably like really
1: difficult for them.
2: And this is like a fun
1: way to do it.
2: To do it. Fun and healthy.
1: Exactly right. We will keep the vibes going. This next song is also one of my picks. It's called Sueto. I feel like it's a way to pronounce it. I don't know. I'm not really African, so I feel like I struggle.
2: Not really? You're not at all. So
1: I am sometimes when I hear particular songs.
2: <Yeah, laughs>
1: but yeah, it's by Victoni, Rema, Tempo, and Don Toliver. Enjoy.
2: Yeah, also just a bit of a language warning as well.
1: Yes.
2: I think it's like very, very small, but you never know. Just got to be careful. But yeah, enjoy, guys.

0: You were just listening to Mneke by Tyler ICU, and before that was Bad Girl by Wizkid featuring Asake, and before that was Soweto by Victony, Rema, Tempoe, and Don Toliver. This is the Lindsay and Levy Show, the Afro Nation special on Sin 90.7 FM.
1: Mm-hmm. That was such a good track, Levy.
0: Right, it was popping. It was popping like years ago. If anyone was listening, I feel like you'd know, like, this was like the, like, one of the, I think, first Emma Piano tracks that really, like, put this type of, like, genre into, like, the mainstream of music and stuff, like, a few years ago. So this is the South African Emma Piano hit released in 2023, featuring numerous DJs and singers produced by Tyler ICU. The track became a major South African dance hit, reaching number one on the Billboard in South Africa and official South African charts. Its infectious rhythm and repetitive hook make it a standout example of modern amapiano. I could definitely tell, because when I was up in the clubs, like, a few years ago, as soon as it come on, my friend and I, suddenly we knew all the dance moves.
1: Suddenly your body was taken over.
0: Honestly, we were in those crowds, just, like, bumping and, like, yeah. Like, we were just fully, like, into it. Because this song, like, you can't not get into it. Like, it just makes you want to move.
1: Mm-hmm.
0: But, yeah, this song, I remember when it came out, I was like, this is so cool. Like, this is obviously the remix with multiple DJs and artists and stuff, but... Yeah, it was really, really good. That Wizkid one was really good too.
1: Yeah, big fan. Just to recap, if it is your first time listening to the show or Afrobeats music in general, Appiano was this genre of music that last song was, and that is South African house music characterized by prominent log drums, piano melodies and laid-back grooves. Also, we've been kind of educating you a little bit on the Afrobeats subgenres. I'll go through a few and I'll just let you know as a little recap. Mm-hmm. So we have Afropop, which is African music that has a strong influence of pop melodies and mainstream appeal. Some artists that you might hear in this genre include Wizkid, Tyler, Davido and Aria Star. Then we have Afrobeats, and sometimes

0: because again, it's very broad and Odile. We played something from Odile earlier in the show. Yeah, and it's a lot more experimental and unconventional, which is always fun and exciting. We also have street pop, which is Nigerian music strongly influenced by street culture and local languages, and contemporary hip hop, which I think really talks to how Levy was saying, music and Afrobeats is a really good genre for Nigerian African artists to express themselves because, like street pop, it's literally like the street culture is very heavily influenced by
1: Yeah,
0: it. So
1: true.
0: that's cool too. We also listened to some Afro swing, which was really fun. It's prominently UK-based fusion of Afrobeats with dancehall, grime, and British pop as well. You may hear artists including Jay Hurst, NSG, Young T, and Bugsy as well. What was the Afro Swing? Oh, the Afro Swing song we heard was Baby Is It a Crime by Rema, which sampled Sade's Is
1: Is
0: It
1: it
0: a
1: a crime?
0: Crime? So that was Afro Swing as well, which is so fun. Like, come on, who doesn't love a little Afro Swing? And then we've got Ghanaian Drill as well, which is just, yeah,
1: Dude, there's so
0: lots of
1: many different.
0: movies.
1: It's cool.
0: I could sit and chat all day
1: I
0: long if I
1: know. You
0: wanted
1: could talk
0: to,
1: about
0: but
1: all the
0: yeah.
1: different subgenres. It's amazing.
0: I think also, oh, one of the really surprising recognized Afrobeats genres is Afro Adora, which is actually music centric. Oh my God, I can't speak. I'm so excited.
1: Girl.
0: You know when you're so excited, you just can't, your
1: Your
0: brain is
1: eyes
0: like
1: aren't even.
0: running miles, and I'm like, oh my gosh, let me catch up.
1: Yes.
0: But it's music centered around spiritual themes, including prayer, faith, struggle, hope, and perseverance, which is really, I think that's really nice as well. Like, it just shows how broad the Afrobeats genre is. Like, it just can really draw in anything and, you know,
1: Again, like
0: a really good way to express
1: touching on
0: themselves.
1: like the different cultures and things within the Afro music genres. Obviously, it's fun, and I was joking around saying like, "Oh yeah, whining your waist and all that." But of course, they also have like, I guess, like melodic tunes that are more in touch
0: Preach.
1: with the girl with the
0: Sorry.
1: like in with the internal emotions and turmoil that people like go through. And also, I feel like there are really good tracks that also touch on like specific issues, specifically with obviously like being vulnerable, and how I was talking about back maybe like 30 minutes ago about how it's hard to open up and things like that, and how it's difficult in that type of immigrant like mentality when you're around people who are constantly like telling you to persevere, right? But persevere in silence, like persevere without letting anyone know that you're suffering because it shows like weakness or whatever. But yeah, I think that it's like, again, it's fun music, it's touching, but it's also like, it gets to the real nitty-gritty of things and the reality of things that I feel like, obviously kind of is glossed over with the cool, I'm a piano and dance hall and things like that. But you guys, like any genre, there's always like vulnerability and there's always something like even like techno and dance music. I feel like people like probably also don't see it much, but DJs probably like just work a lot and the beats and like rhythms and things of tracks and stuff can actually like represent how they feel.
0: Oh yeah,
1: It's
0: absolutely.
1: weird. It is weird and it sounds like really unusual, but it is true.
0: No, it definitely is.
1: Yes.
0: But yeah, let's keep going is what we should do
1: Yeah.
0: because I'm so excited about this next track.
1: Yeah.
0: It is Hot Body by Aria Star. Aria is such a star. I love her. She's incredible. She opened for Coldplay
1: That's
0: when
1: good.
0: they were here, which was crazy.
1: I
0: So
1: love
0: my partner
1: Coldplay.
0: saw them, but
1: Coldplay's so good.
0: yeah, Coldplay's fantastic as
1: Coldplay is
0: well.
1: like what I think like nostalgia is for me personally.
0: Yes, oh my
1: Like if you
0: gosh,
1: hear
0: I
1: like
0: get that.
1: Clocks, bro, that song is so nostalgic to me. It just reminds me of like movies that I've seen when I was younger and like things. It's just such a nostalgic like
0: Yellow
1: group.
0: makes me cry.
1: Oh my God, Yellow. No, What Makes Me Cry is like Fix You. That one was sad.
0: Viva la vida.
1: That one's so nostalgic too.
0: Oh yeah. Yeah.
1: What is it called? Like Adventures in Paradise or something? I forgot what it was
0: Which,
1: called.
0: by the way, I don't even know if I've spoken to Levy about this, but we have a new theme brewing for the next show.
1: Oh,
0: Yeah.
1: yeah.
0: But yeah, if you like Viva La Vida. we've got a show for you.
1: We'll touch on it a bit later.
0: A bit later. But yeah, this next track is called Hot Body by Arya Starr. Enjoy.

0: Yes.
1: That was just 2022 by J.O. And before that was Hot Body by Aria Star. This is the Lindsay and Levy Show on Sin 90.7 FM, the Afro Nation special. That one also that was just played, I wanted to give the language warning. It was a little explicit, but mm-hmm. not that much. So, yeah, any little ears, I apologize. But, yeah, that was a fun one. I used to, like, listen to that a lot in high school. It was really...
0: Me and my friends, too.
1: I loved it so
0: when we
1: much.
0: All played...
1: Not even in high school. It was after high school.
0: No, it literally was.
1: It was way after, sorry.
0: It was, like, maybe... I don't know. But when my friends and I, we turned 22, this was, like, on rotation. It was
1: oh,
0: crazy.
1: My goodness, yeah.
0: But, yeah.
1: Oh, my God. Now I know what I'm going to do for, like, my birthday
0: when you're
1: song.
0: 22?
1: Yeah. I'll just be like... Yeah,
0: oh, yes, because you're turning 22 this year. Oh, shout out, Levy.
1: Yeah, period.
0: Happy birthday.
1: Well...
0: you're welcome.
1: In a few months, but yeah. Okay. Yeah, anyway, that was a really good one. And also the Hot Body song was great too, Aria Star.
0: I know, what a vibe. What a star. I felt like a star when I was 22. Mm. It's all because of Afrobeats.
1: Mm-hmm. It makes you feel like special sometimes when you're like dancing. You're like, oh, this is like fun, good vibes.
0: It's so fun. It's really high energy. And I think that's why I love Afrobeats. I feel like lately as well, I've gotten into Afropop and just pop in general. Because like, who doesn't want good vibes? Who doesn't want to move their body? And I feel like it's really nice
1: personally,
0: as well.
1: I've gotten into more house recently.
0: Oh, yeah.
1: Dude, house, like tropical house, deep house, like that type of house music mm-hmm. just reminds me of summertime to me. It reminds me of like my brother and I listening to like music together, like while we're in the car, like driving summertime, like warm weather, like sun's out. Like that's what it reminds me
0: I love
1: of
0: that.
1: And it's just so fun.
0: You know what reminds me of that kind of vibe?
1: What?
0: Show Me Love by Tyler, which we played earlier in the show.
1: Yeah.
0: I really, really get that, like tropical. Well, because I heard it the first time when I was in Bali, and I feel like it really, really suited that
1: kind
0: that
1: of makes
0: vibe,
1: sense.
0: Like
1: I
0: the sun
1: like,
0: setting.
1: I feel like
0: the
1: definitely, like if you're, like obviously when you're doing something like specific or you're in a specific place or whatever, and you hear a song and then you resonate with that song, and every time you listen to it, it makes you think of that memory.
0: Oh, 100%, 100%. I love how music does that as well. Like music is such a, it's such a language in itself. Like. One, you have artists who sing in different languages, which is a whole other thing. But I think then you have genres, and I feel like that really speaks to people as well.
1: Yeah.
0: But it's just like music holds so much emotion and just the language as well. Like it just, it's, I love music. I love music so much.
1: No,
0: I love
1: I
0: Afrobeats. I love
1: mean,
0: everything.
1: Of course, we're doing so sin, good. So you know,
0: I know.
1: We love music. But also touching on that as well, something that I really, really enjoy and love is music that like I just love like any sort of music that has really really good rhythm and beat like even to the point where I might even ignore the lyrics if they're kind of whack for
0: yeah
1: it. Like you know
0: yeah.
1: what I mean
0: yeah
1: because I mainly that's why I really love like house music and like music kind of like that because despite having like no lyrics the actual like rhythm and
0: beat
1: makes me feel an emotion that is just like really different to anything I've ever like when I listen to it makes me like the emotions I feel is like hard to explain because obviously you're like oh there's no lyrics like how are you feeling anything it's just like the vibe of it like there's certain notes and rhythms and beats in music and like tracks that can make you feel like a certain emotion and you can kind of associate certain emotions with it and it's hard to explain but I feel like it's actually more it helps me get more in touch with my emotions because I'm kind of forced more to like feel because I'm not hearing anything like lyric wise
0: but you're not being distracted you're literally just connecting with the sound I feel like that would resonate with so many people as well because I feel that to a T because I feel like I could not listen to music while studying because I just the beat gets me and then that's it I'm not studying anymore we're dancing that's
1: dancing.
0: It like
1: I used to
0: we're
1: do
0: done
1: that with my exams like I constantly just like shimmer shoulder like
0: literally
1: suddenly my hips are moving
0: and suddenly
1: like,
0: no information is going
1: like,
0: in from the textbook
1: no psychology at all like, I'm just doing
0: psychology of dance
1: literally
0: but no it's so good I absolutely love that and I think sometimes I definitely caught myself listening to something because I like the beat or the rhythm
1: 100%.
0: And then I'm just like what are they actually saying though and
1: then
0: you listen to it and you're
1: like
0: oh whack. Maybe not
1: my brother did that with a Gunna song
0: oh Gunna's crazy
1: oh my god he did and we were listening to it in the car and it was the one it was I forgot what the song was called but it was like the popular one like 2 years ago
0: okay
1: and we were sitting in the car and he was like oh my god this song is like so catchy he's like I love the yeah like that's that part of like the soundtrack. And then we're listening to it, and then the lyrics were crazy. And then he started looking at me,
0: he's
1: and
0: like,
1: I was
0: "Oh
1: like,
0: wait, maybe I shouldn't have played this for you."
1: It was really funny because I was fine with it. I was like, "Used to it," but he was like, "Oh my god, what does he say?" I was like, "Bro, you said you liked it. Like, I don't know what we're talking about." But
0: yeah, no, yeah, it's kind I feel like that happens a lot. That definitely happens a lot because, mm-hmm. like I said, like music is a way for people to express themselves, and they be expressing themselves for sure.
1: Sometimes very literally, sometimes reading between the lines. Yep. But yeah, you never know what you get.
0: Yeah,
1: but this next one is one of my favorites. I really love Haitian music.
0: Yeah, shout out. We love Haitian.
1: It's like one of my favorite like beats in like Haitian music. It's literally the signature like sound in Haitian music. This song is actually by Keisha, which is an Afro-Caribbean artist who brings together kizomba, zouk, and R&B on this dance floor focused track, originally released in 2006. Something Going On became particularly popular within the kizomba scene and has since received numerous remixes, including a popular Compa Guyard version, which this is the Compa remix, one of my favorites. It's Something Going On by Keisha, the Compa remix on the Lindsay and Levy show on Sin 90.7 FM. I hope you guys enjoy.

0: You were just listening to Confession by Baby Boy AV, and before that was Savour Goyard 1 by Two Face and DJ Klemso. Before that was Last Last by Burna Boy. Before that was Murder She Wrote by Chaka Demis and Pliers. And before that was Something Going On, the Compa Goyard remix by Keisha. This is the Lindsay and Levy Show on C90.7 FM, the Afro Nation special, and we have come to the end of our show. I hope you guys enjoyed and learnt a little bit about different types of genres within the African community, and we encourage you to learn more and listen out for more of that type of music.
1: And celebrate
0: it. If you guys do like that type of music, there is a show called Radio Topaz by the wonderful, amazing Amarka. She's amazing. She does DJing. She does cool interviews.
1: She's so cool.
0: Yeah, and she also just emphasizes on a lot of like Afrobeat, dancehall, reggae type of music. And if you guys really enjoyed that, check that out. I think that's on Friday nights, I'm pretty sure, or Friday, just somewhere in the evening, afternoon time. You guys can check it out on the Sin website. But yeah, that genre is special to us. We really enjoy it. And yeah,
1: thank you so much for listening.
0: If you guys really like us to, and you like listening to us and obviously like hearing our banter and different things that we talk about on the show, you can also catch us on Tuesday nights every second week on Sin 8 to 10 on the show Soul Food, where we talk about soul and R&B music. But yeah, to end the show, I've got another song which has been kind of popping the last like year or two. It's called Jealousy by Khalil Harrison, Tyler ICU, Leah McCrazy, and Sika RSA. This is the Lindsay and Levy Show on C90.7 FM. I hope you guys have a great day.
1: Bye.